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2: Welcome to the grassroots, folks. Yes, the time is now 7 minutes past seven. I didn't get to finish playing that song from Lila Aikid, the reggae version. I played the acoustic one, so I'll play the reggae version again. Good and great. You know, we start a new month. Can you believe we're in the sixth, we're going into the sixth month of the year. Like the year just start. I don't know if it's me alone, but who feel like the time just flying super fast? Can't believe it's June tomorrow already. You know, so, you know, how has the year been so far? I would love to hear from everyone. If you start from the 1st of January to now, how would you say the year has begun? Everything apart from all of us who are still alive. You know, I know it has been a traumatic one for some, but you know, let me know how the year has been so far for you. Yes, Dwayne says it's going really fast. I agree with you. John says, my heart, sensei, my heart, soul, and body melt every time I hear Janine and Kiva Sparks sing. I'm on an island with just a few friends and loved ones. Yes, the beautiful ocean, river, lots of exotic foods, all different types. Yes, of seafood, Belgium, England, chocolates. Oh my goodness. Yes, no, sir. Just reading this alone made me super hungry. And of course, music from mostly female artists, and we both know who playing said songs. Yes, they were. I'll make up myself, Jojo, every time. Lila Aiki, how good and great. And as we reflect on the year so far, I think this song is a very relevant song.

You know, Sunflower says, I can't believe half a year gone already. So you know, as you blink, it's Christmas. Happy 2027. That don't reach yet. Asian Brain says, love the Queen Energy frequency in the music, my father. Enough respect. Lila Aiki, how good and great you are. As we continue with good positive music on the grassroots, before we get into the multi-corner tonight with a discussion that I won't tell you about it just yet until we start. When I play the first clip, then you'll understand. And you'll hear the discussion as we're about to start. You know, but as I said before, it has to do with culture. I can't help but thinking that there are other people, I've said it before on the grassroots, our culture seems to be adopted, loved, pirated, everything by the entire world. Yet still, we seem to treat it with scant regard. I'm telling you. Brian says, Santa Cruz, Guanacaste, Costa Rica. Pick up yourself. Yes. Enough respect every time.

One light. Yes, coming from Lion Revealers. I'm telling you. You know, as I say, as we go through the year, and we're realizing how fast it has gone. You know, Protégé has an album called The Art of Acceptance. You know, and I'm telling you, The Art of Acceptance. Sometimes you just try to see things as they are.

0: Good night to you, Son Millie, and the whole Kissing Town family.
1: Yeah, you want to get it, then get it, that's how the thing set. I accept.
2: Oh my God, no. Senator C, can you play that song again for me, please?
0: You know, the other day I was listening to the BBC radio, and I heard the radio station, you know, highlighting Portugé's album, and this was the song that they kept playing in the background, and they did an interview with him, you know. And tonight when we speak about our topic of discussion, as it speaks to culture, we can't help but hoping and praying that these crops, the crop of youths, you know, Protégé has been around for a little while himself and Chronix, you know, that, and they're still very young, as most of the old stalwarts, you know, seem to be going one by one. We just hope that as a country, as a government, that we take our culture much more seriously than we are right now, because apparently everywhere else in the world wants to adapt our culture, but yet still we find a way to politicize and fight it down every chance we get. So as Protégé says, you know, when you think of where we are at this time of the year, the first part of the song is what I would say. Yes, it has gone fast. But if you agree with me, let me know. When you think of the year so far, wouldn't you say this?

0: Alright folks, I'll have to play this when we come, when we start the multi corner. And what way, what better way, you know, to start with a song saying all praises to the Most High. So far, so good. You know, some people may not be saying that because, you know, a lot of people in whatever circumstances may not be around. So folks, the time is now 7:30 p.m. It's Sunday, the 31st of May, 2026. 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Stay tuned. You don't want to miss the multi-corner tonight. The topic of discussion is a very strong one. Yes, it started off with some controversy, but I'll explain it to you.
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2: Mothers, you are your sons' first teachers. 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
2: Welcome to the grassroots, folks. It is the Moticana. Time is now 7:39. Let me see. Yes, going up to 7:40. Intelligence, education, universal knowledge, and how to get it. This is coming from a book of Marcus Garvey, Lessons for African People, The Course of African Philosophy. Before I read what I'm about to read, earlier this week we lost the renowned psychiatrist, Dr. Agri Irons. Yes, we say condolences to his family, his friends, and to the whole profession, the mental health profession, of which he was a major part. Now, Marcus Garvey says, "You must never stop learning. The world's greatest men and women were people who educated themselves outside of the university, with all the knowledge that the university gives, as you have the opportunity of doing the same thing that the university students does, read and study. One must never stop reading. Read everything that you can that is of standard knowledge." Now, he went on to say, "The idea is that the personal experience is not enough for a human to get all the useful knowledge of life, because the individual life is too short. So we must feed on the experience of others." You know, today, I spoke to a young man. He is, I think, probably 17 or 18. And he just left high school. And I asked him, what are you doing? He says he's working. I said, where are you working? He said he's working with a trucking company. He's doing mechanics. You know, he's learning about trucks and engines. So I said to him, you know, do 1 year there. Right? Do 1 year. And I asked him if he has ever heard of a place called Jagas, which is Jamaica German Automotive School. So I advised him to do the year of underground work, the physical work, you're getting the knowledge, you're in the field, and then start school. You'll find that it will give you an edge. Because you had a start, you had a physical start in the era, and I would advise every youngster, if you're going into something technical like that, get some work experience in something, then transition into school, if that's what you want, if the era that you want to do is a technical era. Yes, so as we start the Moticana tonight, folks, I'll play the song, because I asked the question, you know, about the year being, tomorrow being June. We have actually gone 5 months of the year. We're going into the half a year now. And how has it been for everyone? I've seen some things from the start of this year. Things that, you know, I would quickly want to wipe out of memory. But while I would want to wipe it out of my memory, it is edged indelibly in other people's minds. Blessings, Kurt and Yakima. R.I.P. Sonia.

0: We're in the multi corner, folks, and I'd like to thank everyone for tuning in. Joy and Robert in the UK, blessings to you. I know the time is, yes, it's gone way past midnight, past 1 o'clock. If I'm not mistaken, I think the time in the UK right now, as I say, if I'm not mistaken, it's probably minutes to two. Yes, it's 1:48 a.m. I'm correct. 12 minutes to 2. And thanks for staying up. We start the multi-corner discussion tonight with this clip that I'm going to play right now about an incident that took place in the parliament recently.
1: Madam Speaker, me get up this afternoon.
2: I say, what an utter collapse after MP for Southern St. James, Nikisha Burchell, tried to start her sectoral presentation using the Jamaican language and the speaker did shut her down. So what do you think? And what do you think about the idea of using patois in Parliament? I'm Dion Jackson Miller. Soon tell you what I think. Right now, it's time for tea.
1: Madam Speaker, me get up this afternoon to make my first sectoral speech.
3: Hold on. Standing orders. And I think you are fully aware. And if I have to stop you again during your presentation, you will not get any additional time. No, and she knows.
4: Broken English.
3: Standing order 6, page 3.
0: Okay, so as I say, it's culture. I'm going to play the rest of this. We're only starting. The MP, Nikisha Burchell, said that she tried to start her speech using patois. But there's a rule in the parliament that states, under the standing orders number 6, that you have to use English. Now, a lot of people came out saying that, you know, the situation of, you know, oppressors and, you know, the old time system, because we're still giving homage to the king. And that in a country that you live, where the language of the people who elect the representatives in parliament, that's the language they speak. They speak Jamaican, which is patois. Why not? But some people are saying rules, so we're going to discuss this. Why I mention the term culture is, I remember when President Obama came here, the first thing he said was, Wagwan, Jamaica. Now, this is a president of the most powerful country in the world, greeting us in a language that the entire universe has adopted and loved. Now, Dwayne said earlier, Senator Sieg, Jamaica's culture is alive in Europe and other countries, but is dead in Jamaica. The amount of money other countries making from our music and Jamaica only making a few bucks, it's a big joke. Senator C, the GLP members are all hypocrites. When the Prime Minister said, Tana your yard in COVID, that wasn't English. No, definitely not. But it is a language that everybody understands. So, Dr. Carlin Cooper, I'm going to play a clip from her as well, got involved. But folks, you might find this, you should find this interesting. You're going to get a take from Gian Jackson Miller, and you tell me what you think. Asian Brain says, they don't respect their own values. Folks, listen to this. This is Parliament now, you know. Listen.
1: Eli, allow me to speak. a leader. Madam Speaker, perhaps I should abandon that attempt to use our local language, because I have been reminded of the linguistic conventions of this honorable house. Because maybe there is no more fitting way to begin a presentation on culture than to speak briefly in the language understood by the overwhelming majority of Jamaican people. Even if that language still struggles for full acceptance in some of our most formal national spaces, including this very parliament. So let me give you the Queen's English.
2: So, me and the Rules Are Rules people going to catch up again today. I know a lot of you watch the channel. I appreciate it. So hear me out, all right? And by the way, I was interviewing Dr. Joseph Farquharson from the Jamaican Language Unit at the University of the West Indies. He used a quote from Gandhi, and I just had to go look for it, especially for my Rules Are Rules friends. And by the way, for the millionth time, I just want to say, I support rules. I support law and order. I want an orderly society. But I do not support is rules that are irrational, outdated, that are rooted in racism or self-hatred or misogyny or anything like that.
0: All right. So I'll be interjecting as we go along. As she said, that rules are rules, and I want to state that myself here on the grassroots, right? I am a strong believer in rules and principles. But as she said, for some of these rules are outdated and they are biased and discriminatory. And a lot of these rules came up during a colonial system that was against my race. Remember now, there is a rule that in the 60s and in the 50s in the United States and in South Africa that you couldn't use the bathroom that a white person was using. That was a rule. Like law. But it was discriminatory. There were schools, black children could not go to white schools. So, some of these rules are outdated, as I say, antiquated. But this whole presentation deals with, I'm coming from the standpoint of culture. I'm not trying to get political now, because it was one member from the other side of the house trying to do something and was interrupted by another member, the Speaker of the House. No, what I'm trying to say is full time now, some of the rules as it regards to our culture. Remember now, Marcus Garvey and the philosophies and opinions of Marcus Garvey. Marcus Garvey was a hero to black people all over the world. Was not so much so a hero here. To the point where we're not teaching his philosophies and opinions in the schools, where everyone can learn something from the greatest Jamaican that was ever born. Boogie Down Records says apartheid was a rule and it was an evil one. Oh yes. Not all rules are good. Yes, Boogie Down Records. Respect. So let me continue to play this. Folks, listen to this.
2: So here's what Gandhi said. He said, an unjust law is itself a species of violence. Arrest for its breach is more so. Now the law of non-violence says violence should be resisted, not by counter-violence, but by non-violence. This I do, he said, by breaking the law and by peacefully submitting to arrest and imprisonment. Well, Gandhi said it more elegantly than I can. So remember, he led resistance against British rule. And should he have not done that? Because rules are rules. And I know you're going to say that's something entirely different, but yes and no. The point I'm trying to make is that it's problematic when there's some kind of act of resistance against a rule and we unthinkingly go to rules are rules instead of interrogating the rule in question to see whether or not it's valid and just. So what are the rules in this case? So just before I tell you that, I know there are some people who are saying, what we're talking about this for? Look how we're waste time at talk about Patwa, and there are so many important things to talk about, like rebuilding Jamaica after Hurricane Melissa. And I just want to say, first of all, I've always had the position that we can do or talk about two things at once. Also, there are a lot of people doing work on that. So, for instance, you have the Higher Education Task Force for Disaster Resilience, HEDE, that's made up of researchers from our four major universities, Caribbean Maritime University, University of the West Indies, University of Technology, and Northern Caribbean University. They're doing a lot of work in putting together policy recommendations for the way forward after Hurricane Melissa. I'm also leading a series of 7 panel discussions in which they're sharing ideas and recommendations with you. So you can check those out, right? You can go to the UWI's WJC YouTube page, and also you can look out for the HEDE playlist on this channel, where I'm doing some explainer videos to break down the work they're doing for you. And that's my shameless plug for the day. Back to Patwa in Parliament. So what are the rules in this case? Well, let's start with standing order number 6. That's the one a lot of people are talking about. And that says the proceedings and debates of the House shall be in the English language. Now, my first thought was, how is it every Jamaican who heard this, if you never know it before, never say, oh, what kind of foolishness this? Oh, what kind of backwardness this? How do people think it's okay in 2026 for us to have a rule that says we can't use our Jamaican language in our parliament? The People's Parliament, where 63 members of parliament sit, having been sent there by votes from the Jamaican people, the same Jamaican people who speak Jamaican, some of whom only speak Jamaican.
0: All right, you see how time fly? It's now 8 p.m. We're going to go for a quick break, and then we come back with this discussion, because as you hear Deion Jackson Miller discussing what kind of foolishness. We're not talking politics now, you know. We're talking about culture, representation, how your language that everybody in this country speak. The whole of we talk Patwa. But because it is in the House of Parliament, now remember now, you know, who set the rules for Parliament? Those rules were not set by anybody born in this century, you know. It was set by an oppressive system, by a colonizing system. Because the very same parliament still gives oaths to the king as the head of state. Barbados has changed that. Now, some people will want to criticize because they're going to take it political. And I'm asking everyone, remove the political thing because it clouds judgment. Especially if the PMP do one thing and the GLP object, and if you jump to the defense because the PMP is doing something that you think is correct, you're going to be labeled one. I'm speaking about culture. I have a problem with a lot of the things that take place with regards to our culture. Now we know its rules. You should have an entertainment zone that people can entertain right through the night if they so choose without disturbing other people. And if you find that entertainment zone, then one should have been developed many years ago. Senator C, the very same standing order. Oh, before I read that, let us go for a break. It's now 2 minutes past 8.
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2: Welcome to the grassroots. Now, Senator C, the very same standing order that the speaker was using also said that all parliamentarians should sign the code of conduct and none of the GLP members signed the code of conduct. Now, Asian Brain says, it's not a good look. There should be shame. Let us continue to listen to this.
3: How is it that people's reaction is not, we need to change this because it's a foolishness rather than just defaulting to rules are rules. But if you're going down the rules are rules path, you should be aware of the fact that Parliament regulates its own procedures and can pretty much do whatever it wants within the bounds of the Constitution. So Standing Order 86 says any one or more of these standing orders may, after notice or with the leave of the Speaker, be suspended on a motion made by a member at any sitting. So now what are you going to say? MP Birchall didn't move a motion, she just started to speak in patois, which is why the Speaker shut her down, because rules are rules. Look, the Speaker could have easily have said, MP Birchall, please move a motion that you're going to be speaking in patois, and then, you know, let's just get on with things. Instead of which, she chose to shut her down. Now, it's not surprising because we all know by now how rigid and inflexible the Speaker has decided to be in carrying out her duties in chairing the House. And no, rigidity and inflexibility, in my view, do not make you a good Speaker. The kind of tension and hostility we're seeing in the House of Representatives, this Parliament, I have never seen before. I don't think it's useful to the Parliament, I don't think it's useful to the people, and I think most of it is completely unnecessary and is due to the lack of discretion with which the Speaker leads the House. So yeah, this was political theatre by MP Birchall, because you know something, I looked at her speech and only the first two sentences were actually in patois, right? Two dega sentences. She never had any intention of delivering the full presentation in patois at all. And no, I don't have any problem with the political drama, with the little political theatre that she enacted, because I do think theatre and protest have an important role to play in highlighting problems in society, and that's what this has done. So, as I said, it started the whole Jamaica talking. Looking forward to seeing your comments on this. But some of the comments again continue to be really disappointing, honestly. We have to be hearing again how, yes, I don't have any problem with patois, but, you know, when you hear the but, that it has no place in formal settings. And you know something? That is just a way of saying that they think patois is really just a language for the kitchen or the backyard, the language that the enslaved people used to use while the colonizers sat up in their great houses and looked down on the black enslaved people and looked down on the language they spoke. I've heard a question asked as to, well, we have Hansard. How would Hansard record it if people start talking in patois? First of all, there is an official writing system for Jamaica, and there has been for decades. It's called the Cassidy writing system. And when you look at it, it looks very strange and foreign, but it's very, very phonetic. So it's actually pretty easy to read, even if you're not fluent in it, which I am not. I do agree with everything about the Cassidy system. I don't like how they've institutionalized, for instance, dropping the H, because I don't think all patois speakers drop the H. Why would you default to that? But hey, I argue in English and for them fufu rule them all the time. So here's an alphabet chart with Cassidy, all right? And you look at it, you'll see the picture, right? So you know what word we're talking about. The English word is on the bottom. And the word written in Jamaican, written in Cassidy, is on the top. So let's just go through a few. So you say Aki there, right? And if you're looking at Cassidy, read it with me. Aki. See how easy that is. So look at the next picture now. Again, just reading it using the Cassidy. Ball. Lime. Bible. Church. Dog. Egg. Feather. Goat. Can. The one that kind of strange to me. Can. I suppose a can. Okay. Anyway, iguana, cake, tea, judge, kite, lamp, mango, nose, king, okra. All right, you get the picture. So I'm going to read just a little from the New Testament that was translated into Cassidy by the Bible Society of the West Indies. And this is online, a little piece of it is online. I actually have the Bible. They had given me a copy of it. So let us look here. All right. So this is a gospel according to St. Matthew. And you see on the right-hand side, it's written in Cassidy. The good news about Jesus as according to Matthew. Now, I haven't practiced this. I'm reading it cold, so I'm not going to sound very fluent, but you're going to see what I mean when I say it's really not that hard to read. It's very phonetic. You just need to sound it out. So let us go down to chapter 2, the wise man them. Again, you look at it and you say, what at? Just sound it out. Wise. And you see, says wise. The wise man them. Jesus did born in a Bethlehem. One ton in a Judea. Them time.

0: hold just to show you that it's not as strange as it looks and that it is possible to write down Jamaican. Now, the other argument people tend to come with is to say we don't want to isolate ourselves by institutionalizing a language that nobody else in the world speaks. This is one of those straw men that people set up to try to make an argument, right? Because there is nobody who is suggesting that Jamaicans should talk Jamaican and should not speak English. In fact, every single advocate of the Jamaican language that I know, and I've been interviewing on this issue for like years, everybody wants to hear Jamaicans fluent in English, which is currently not the case. So it's not one or the other. It's not Jamaican or English. The idea is let's recognize, let's celebrate our own language at the same time using it to make sure that all our children, all our people can also speak English very, very well. Speak and write, obviously. This argument is one that's put forward by people to try to fight against the idea or the suggestion that we should adopt Jamaican as one of our official languages. Because yes, countries can have more than one official language, and it is absolutely legitimate to have as one of your official languages an indigenous language that nobody else speaks. For instance, look at Wales. Wales has two official languages. One is English, one is Welsh. And I promise you that there are not a whole lot of people in the world outside of Wales who can speak Welsh, but who cares? It's their language. They still have a language in which they communicate with everybody else in the world. But they want to preserve and recognize and celebrate their own language. Why we can't do that? Why we're so afraid of the idea of celebrating ourselves, of recognizing ourselves? We get excited when Obama comes here and says, "What a guan, Jamaica," right? But somehow we have a problem with the idea of an MP, a Jamaican MP in a Jamaican parliament speaking in patois. In fact, one of the conversations we refuse to have is that research has shown that using Jamaican in the classroom can help children learn better and learn English better. What is happening is that people don't want to have the conversation because there's this morbid fear that if Jamaican is used in the classroom, that children are going to come out somehow not speaking English. Nobody wants that at all. Nobody. Children pick up languages very easily. They're quite capable of speaking two different languages, right? And if you speak to them and you say, for instance, your choice is to say, "We only speak English at home," that's what they're going to grow up doing. That's what happens in homes where people, for instance, speak French and Spanish or English, French and Spanish. I had one teacher, one language teacher, who spoke three languages, and she said the way she brought up her kids, one day would be Italian day, that's all they spoke. One day would be French day, another day would be English day, and they all grew up trilingual. She said they used to cuss at the time, but they know, thank her, because obviously it's a huge benefit to them. Also, not a soul is trying to insist that you have to talk Jamaican or your children have to talk Jamaican if you don't want to or if they don't want to. That's not the idea. For instance, I speak much more English than patois. I do code switch a fair amount, as you would see if I watch my videos, but I speak mainly in English, right? I am not trying to say you mustn't do that if that's not what you want to do. What I am trying to say is why we can't celebrate our own language so that people who want to use it can use it without somehow feeling that it's less than. I want to say all Jamaican children, all Jamaicans fluent in English, but I also want to say Jamaican as one of our official languages.
1: All right, so let me pause it there. Many times when you have a conversation with whoever, you're talking to your brother, you're talking to your sister, 9 out of 10 times is patois you're using. Even when we say, majority of us say, morning. English is good morning. Jamaicans tend to cut off the good and just say morning. And 9 out of 10 times we don't say morning. We say morning. So for the most part, how we speak, and even in business, because I've done business in Patwa a lot. So it's not saying that you are forced to do something, you know. And then, as Boogie Down Records says, you are talking broken. you cut it off. All right. So hear what happened. So them call it broken English. No broke about it. It's a dialect that the slaves used. And it is coming from, and a lot of the words are spoken in Ghana. It's African. Yes. So people have gone to Ghana and see them use words like Nyam. You understand me? Is part African language. All we are saying is, in terms of our culture, we have been taking our culture for granted. Yes, Boogie Down Records says Patwa, broken English. Look in Haiti. A French country, but they have their dialect. So, it's full time now that. And I'm wondering if when we go republic, like what Barbados did, and we no longer hail the king as the head of state, those same rules that were crafted by the colonizers will still be used. You know? So. As Dion Jackson Miller said, nobody's forcing anyone to do anything, but certain things you and I tell you something. There are so many times that the very same politicians on political platforms when they are campaigning is pure Patwa them talk. Me don't know what them feel like. You ever hear them yet? Me don't know what them feel like, and them are going like say rare, but we there for you. None of that is English. And when you go out there, vote for whoever you are. You understand me? Patwa. Dwayne says, I can see now why they don't want to make me slow a heroin. Aye, sir. Miss Lou was the one who made the language acceptable. Why? Because Miss Lou was such a clean-hearted, genuine, lovely person. I mean, who used to remember Ring Ding? I went on it once. My mother wanted me to go and she said, go. And I sat there with Miss Lou. And I mean, everybody wanted to go on Ring Ding. Long time, girl, me never see you. Come make me hold your hand. And Miss Lou went all over the world. And wherever she went was always sold out. You know, some years ago I used to play, and I'm going to do it again. I used to play some of her tapes. Yes, I used to play some of her tapes, and it was very well received.

0: Senator C, I'm still baffled that there is this big controversy surrounding our own language. The Italians, Portuguese, Chinese, Japanese, Koreans, the East Indians from India has multiple dialect languages. The Arabians, etc., speak in their own languages every day at home, in public, no one controversy, you know. I want to big up Parminda Sethi, Maynard McAlpin, big up yourself, Andy. A good friend of mine who is from India. If you ask him, there are some places in India where the Indians don't understand the other Indians. The same thing with Chinese. You know, they have different dialects. Boogie Down Records said, the French I learned in school is different in the streets of France. Same thing with Spanish. It's just like Africa, they change the name henceforth. The people forget themselves. Yes, I went on ring ding and dance. You can ring my bell. Asian Brain says, real talk, she is Jamaica first. Who have a bad word to say about Louise Bennett? Everybody loves Miss Lou. And they have been calling for her to be named a national hero or heroine. All right, folks, let me continue this clip. It's very interesting.
1: I want to see Jamaicans feeling empowered to use it in all kinds of different spaces. And please note what I'm saying. If you don't want to use Jamaican, that's fine. But people who want to should not be made to feel that it's less than or inferior, inappropriate. This hang-up we have, you know, is actually hurting our people. I'm saying this to you as a fact. And by the way, for people who think this is not important, it actually really is. People who study court, and I have seen this for myself, I have seen people in the witness box answering questions, not understanding what the lawyers are asking them because the lawyers are speaking in English. Right? And we have this idea that everybody can speak English, everybody can understand English. It is not true. Boy, honestly, sometimes I think the colonizer, the Kool-Aid, it makes extra strong in Jamaica. Because why we have these hang-ups? Why we hate ourselves so? Why is it where everything the colonizer then bring come, we automatically think is better than we are?
0: Okay. Let me play this. Senator, there are like 22 official languages in India. So true. You know, I'm going to play this from Robert in the UK.
2: Senator, most of the UM in England and the people, they don't even speak English, brother. They speak Cockney and some slang thing. And people don't understand what they're saying. Them not say water, that's water and some foolishness. You know what I mean? You know, them even say what's going in instead of say what's going, what are going on or what they said. You know, so them have them own slang where them speak. You know, them call it Cockney, rhyming slang. And nobody have any problem with it. So I don't know what I'm talking about for that, trust me. Cause even English people can't speak English properly. Cause even in pronunciation, you can't understand what they're saying. Believe you me.
0: Well, there you have it. Big up yourself, Robert. Yes. You know, so Bindi says, but even in schools in Jamaica, there is a big push for children to speak proper English. I have two nephews who were born in Jamaica. The way they speak, you'd think they weren't born in Jamaica. And to that's sad here. It is. I have a granddaughter who is so in love with our Jamaican language and want to learn it. To have two nephews who don't speak too much of our language. Sad, sad, sad. Even here in Montreal, says Juan, Quebec, Canada, they refuse to speak English when need to. My former employer employees in Quebec speak and write in French first. So the conversation is being had where Patois is an official, I don't know if they have made it official, right? But it is the language that every Jamaican speak now. When you were growing up, from the colonial system, they made it look like Patois was bad. So your own parents would say to you, speak properly. In other words, to speak in Patois was bad language, improper. So when they say speak properly. But the thing is that based on the whole colonial system, as Jean Jackson Miller said, it make you feel as if you're doing something wrong. Let me continue with this clip.
1: Or what we have, or what we brought, or what we have created. So if some foreigners come here and talk Patois, we get all excited and we start to run up and down like mud ants and talk about old Jamaica little, but with Talawa, but then we have problems when an MP is using the language in our parliament. Make it make sense. So yeah, I don't have a problem with what MP Burchell did in parliament, and I wish rather than us going round and round with this rules and rules argument, we instead focused on the issue. The issue that what she did spotlighted so well that we actually have a rule that says we can't talk our language in our parliament. The language that the linguists call the heart language for most Jamaicans, that language should not be spoken in our parliament. That need for fix. So I'm going to leave it there. As always, I want you to sound off in the comments. Want to see what you think about this, all right? Like the video, share it with somebody you think might be interested. Subscribe to the channel. Click the notification bell so you know anytime I drop a new video. I'm Dion. Thank you so much for watching.
0: Okay, so where that is concerned now, folks. As we did say tonight, we would be speaking about culture, and it so happened to be our language, our dialect. Dwayne says, I agree with Bindi. My son doesn't speak Patois, but he understands Patois because he moved here when he was young. All right. Same thing with my son. He has an accent, and he doesn't speak Patois, and when he does, it sounds funny. You know, when he calls and says, Wagwan, big man, I have to laugh. But the thing is that, even though they don't speak it or speak it well, they understand every single word of it. And so that is true. I agree with you there as well, Dwayne and Bindi. So Bindi says, but here's what I don't want. I don't want for certain people to understand 100% of our language too much, because then they'll know what we have been saying about them. Now, the thing is that, Bindi, I don't even think they'll ever understand. There are certain parts of it that they like. I've heard of a court in the United States in New York having to call a Jamaican, because there was this person who went before the court, and the judge, none, anybody in the court could understand a single word of what he was saying. So they had to get somebody to translate. Have you ever heard of that? Somebody had to go into court, like where you would get a Spanish person to translate Spanish. Somebody had to go into court to translate Jamaican. Because our language is a mixture of African. There are words that we use that from the language in Ghana. I have another clip to play, so you'll hear about the entire incident.
3: More than Patois, not even 48 hours after the Hill and Gully debate, there's another discourse about culture, this time arguments about the Jamaican dialect being accepted, especially in Parliament. It follows an exchange in the House of Representatives on Wednesday. Ramardo Lyons reports.
4: Bless up, bless up. You know how we make us find some real Jamaican food for them?
5: Food for thought. Is the appreciation for Jamaican dialect greater outside the country? People will have different responses, but this occurrence in the House of Representatives Wednesday has reignited a debate around language in Jamaica.
6: Madam Speaker, me get up this afternoon for my first sectoral speech.
7: Hold on. Standing orders. And I think you are fully aware. And if I have to stop you again during your presentation, you will not get any additional time.
6: No, and she knows.
5: Shortly after, another member uttered these words.
8: Broken English.
9: It's broken.
5: Summed up with the same presiding principle referenced ever so often for students who challenge school grooming policies with their uniform or hair. That is, rules are rules. The standing orders of the House of Representatives of Jamaica governs what is allowed in Parliament. Standing Order 6, titled Language, says the proceedings and debates of the House shall be in the English language.
10: Our parliamentarians are the ones who have crafted the rules now governing its affairs. And so insofar as those rules remain the same, they ought to be followed. However, Parliament reflects the will of the people. And so if it is that the values emanating from these rules no longer reflect the values of today's Jamaica, then the rules ought to be amended.
5: The issue has reached the diaspora. Erwin Clare, managing director of the New York-based Caribbean Immigrant Services, questions why archaic rules continue to be observed.
0: I wanted to listen to what this man has to say as well.
11: Meanwhile, Harvard and Princeton and all them people can't wait to start teaching and asking us about our patois, and we look down on it because of some archaic rules and laws that Parliament can easily, their members can easily go in and say, tell you, them thing that we can trash that. What is it to stop us from doing that in Parliament, by the way? What?
5: Back home, cultural activist Dr. Sanja Stanley Nair cited the weight of the standing order.
12: There's no one that can dispute the fact that standing orders and the regulations around behavior in the House of Representatives in our Parliament must stand.
5: However, she says this occurrence has provided an opportunity to consider whether Jamaica is serious about reparatory justice.
12: In the context of the Parliament, one would expect that there would be discretion that is allowable even in the context of standing orders. So much so that we have seen examples of when Spanish was used. We have seen examples of presidents that have come to Jamaica on official visits, and they have in fact embraced our language enough to greet us in our own language. I think there is something fundamental about using occasions such as these as not just teachable moments, but actionable moments to be able to take our citizens and our country into paths, more importantly, paths toward real sovereignty.
5: She says leaders should have a greater responsibility.
12: Our leaders should be educating themselves on this. In fact, the Jamaican language policy, which we have been waiting for, has not been given any kind of regard by our leaders.
5: Ramarda Lyons, TVJ News.
0: Okay, that was a clip from TVJ. Now, Joan says, Jamaican's home and in the diaspora has a responsibility to educate others on our patois when spoken and shut down others who criticize our language. Bindi says, my children know how to speak it. They speak it from time to time. Plus, with my granddaughter, I send her certain clips of words being spoken in patois so she can learn it little by little. So, I'm going to play another clip called Hypocrisy in Jamaican Classism. But see ya? Alright, so, here goes, folks. Tonight's discussion in the Moti Corner has to do with culture from the standpoint of language. There are certain things in this world that makes a country and their people unique. One is language. Aspects of the culture could be food, music, language, you know, those things. I think the most infectious culture in the world is Jamaican. Everybody wants to do something or be something or have some association. You don't say we killing up ourselves to be like Chinese or Indians, not saying anything wrong with them. But everyone wants to do something Jamaican or have some aspect of Jamaican. You know, when I listen to Lauryn Hill, when she joined the group, the Fugees, with Wyclef Jean, you know, and the others, Lauryn Hill said that she was around them for more than 4 years and did not know that they were Haitian. She thought they were Jamaicans. So there's aspect, some strong aspects of our culture that people all over the world are trying to adopt. The argument that quite a few people have been saying is that if you think about it seriously, how can you live in a country but the language of that country in terms of the country's affairs is determined by someone else? So the colonizers wrote the rules. We have been independent for the past 52 years. Is it 52, 1962? Right, so that would be 54 years. You know, it's just don't make sense. It don't add up. I'm going to play another clip. It's called Hypocrisy in Jamaican Classism.
9: Yes, Jamaica is a very classist society, very hierarchical.

0: Carolyn Cooper, and I'm a professor emerita from the University of the West Indies, Mona, Jamaica. Working class people and their culture tend to be devalued by the elites in the society who enjoy occasional forays into that world, but are not prepared to admit that they even enjoy certain kinds of music. I remember one of my friends telling me that she gave a ride to somebody who worked at her office, and she was playing some shabarangs on her system and told the fellow, don't tell anybody that I'm listening to this music, you know. She's sort of saying it as a joke, but is really wanting to enjoy the music, but also wanting to maintain the illusion of respectability. So class distinctions are very clear, but you get movements across classes, particularly around the spaces in which people enjoy popular culture, like dances and so on. Uptown meets downtown in these spaces. It is insecurity, because we're talking about the legacy of colonialism, where we inherited values that told us nothing black no good. Majority of the people are black, so the majority of us no good. So our language is not good, it's broken English, it's corrupt English. It's the language we created out of the African languages that we brought here in our heads.
1: You hear that? So that is the system. They call it broken English. Now, as Robert says, who speak broken English is the English themselves. Because when you go there and you listen to Cockney, I mean, you can go and speak to an English person and even the English people don't understand a single word that they're saying. So you would call that broken English. That's not our language. Our language is a mixture of English and African, and it was created by the slaves so that they could communicate, and they were speaking some of their languages from their, from the country that they were taken from. Mindy said, well, hear me, I not educate anyone on my language because I came here, nobody taught me the language. I had to listen and learn. Question to our Jamaican people all around the world is, why is it we always giving a lot yet get back very little? We need to stop that, because everywhere we go, people want to be a Jamaican. We need to let people come to our levels, stop trying to come out to others. It's like all these decades, we have not seen or heard the magnitude of our culture. People gravitate to, yet as we as Jamaicans don't see it. Why is it always us who bring down our own culture? Let me tell you something. Coming right through the time. Gassi says, true, Bindi. Coming right through the time, let me tell you. I recently went to a conference, and this is the first I'm going to say this. Right? And not because I'm on a radio station, I'm on Sun City, means that I can't speak what is facts. Right? We're in the space with several radio stations, but this is not about radio station now. This is about facts. If it wasn't for IRFM, there's a whole heap of music, our reggae music, to the way it is in our culture now, would not be. And people don't if you understand what I'm saying. When we look at the system in Jamaica, our music was not being played. It could not be played on JBC, could not be played on RJR. They was playing more calypso and more foreign music. Gassi said, talk louder, Mr. C. It wasn't until in the early 90s, 1991, 92, that IRFM came around and started to play straight Jamaican music. And guess what happened? IRFM has been the number one station for the past 26 years. People take our culture, our own Jamaican system, the hierarchy, the people who are in government, And I'm not talking about one party as opposed to the others, because he's under both parties. If it was not, and when I said this at the conference, a lot of people couldn't believe that I'm from another station and saying this about IRFM. But the truth is, it is a fact. There are people from other cultures who come here and release certain things about our culture. Who you think own Channel 1 studio? Some Chinese Jamaican. And the thing is that I'm trying to get a gentleman by the name of Christopher Irving to come on the radio and speak about Channel 1. And the day that I get him, let me tell you, there are a lot of people trying to get him to speak, but I'm hoping that I'll get him soon. And you'll understand what the culture, how aspects of the culture actually try to beat down other aspects of the culture. Channel 1 came around as a studio. A lot of people could not get into Studio 1. You know, because Studio 1 was limited. I mean, everybody was going there. If you know the amount of hits that have come out through Channel 1, almost everything from Gregory Isaacs, Big Ship Sailing on the Ocean, you can't count the amount of music that came there. IRFM was owned by a man named Carl Jung, another Chinese. Why is it? The question I ask is, why is it we keep beating down our own thing, as Bindi just said? We keep beating down our own culture. You hear people always say unity is strength. Let me continue playing this.
0: Plus the various dialects of English that we were forced to learn. So the problem is that for the elite, Georgia was not good. So our language is not good. It's broken English. It's corrupt English. We're talking about the legacy of colonialism.
1: All right, so hear this now. As Dr. Carlin Cooper said, we're talking about the legacy of colonialism, right? Before I play that, Bindi says, so true, because even when I was a kid, my first love of music wasn't reggae, it was classic soul. Very true about Irie. They are who I used to listen to before I came across Sun City, because I used to love listening to Muta and Tell Me Pastor. Joanne says, but that was my point. When I said to educate others, I was not talking about Jamaicans. I meant others who show interest in my Jamaican culture, language, foods, and anything else Jamaican. I'm with you, Joanne. So listen to this, folks. Let me continue to play this. Listen to this part of it, because it's very important as well.
0: Because we're talking about the legacy of colonialism, where we inherited values that told us nothing black no good. Majority of the people are black, so the majority of us no good. So our language is not good. It's broken English. It's corrupt English. It's the language.
1: I'm going to play that again. It's not only the language. Who remember this? Your head picky picky like what? So, and all of this lead into so many other things, you know, because when people don't appreciate themselves and appreciate aspects of themselves, then you can't have your black skin and don't appreciate it, so you're going to bleach it out. No, that is your right. You don't see the Indians doing that. You don't see the Chinese doing that, because, you know, them say, well, them done red already. But you have people who are trying to look black. The thing is, appreciation for our culture is important to the upliftment of the society going forward. I'm going to play that piece again from Dr. Carlin Cooper.
0: Spaces. It is insecurity, because we're talking about the legacy of colonialism, where we inherited values that told us nothing black no good. Majority of the people are black, so the majority of us no good. So our language is not good. It's broken English. It's corrupt English. It's the language we created out of the African languages that we brought here in our heads, plus the various dialects of English that we were forced to learn. So the problem is that for the elite, Jamaican popular culture is African, and for them, Africa is negative. So there's this insecurity about recognizing that what is distinctive about Jamaica is exactly what the elite reject, because they are so into aping first British and now American culture. So they have contempt for what we have produced. So that is the insecurity. Garvey was one who pushed us to emancipate ourselves from mental slavery. People think that that is an original line from Bob Marley. Marley got it from Garvey. And emancipation from mental slavery is about rethinking what people have told you that is good and bad about your culture, and sitting down and saying, no, why is my language bad? Why am I ugly? Because I'm black. And I have to big up my brother, Kingsley Cooper, and his Pulse Modeling Agency. And he has projected black women on the global stage. They're on the cover of Vogue, they're on the cover of every single magazine of Substance. And he helped black people to see their beauty. And when you look at the models, some people joke and say, it's pure ugly woman Mr. Cooper take and put in a magazine. But that is their perception, that these women are ugly. They are not. They're beautiful. But I think over time, you know, people are beginning to see that this is our power. So even mainstream advertising agencies, they've been using the language a lot, but now they're actually using dancehall culture as to market their products. So you have to say they're getting a little enlightened, but it's a very slow process.
1: And it's not only corporate Jamaica, right? The political parties, when them ready, them call on the dancehall artists to push their agenda. It's our culture. I'm telling you, the strength of our culture within the aspects in terms of music, in terms of language, dialect, in terms of food, is sufficient to feed the entire country 50 times over. We don't have to depend on a soul outside. In terms of importing stuff. So we should try our best to understand and appreciate. You see, as I heard Deion Jackson Miller speak about, and Dwayne as well, where people, once them say it's a rule, it's a rule. Remember now, you're always going to have a debate with people who say, well, grooming has rules. So when you go to school, you have to look a certain way. But remember now, you know, it became political in the sense that an Indian woman could go, an Indian girl could go to school with her hair because it is straight. A Jamaican woman, if her mother put her hair in an African Chinese bomb style, you heard that you're breaking the rules of grooming. But if that mother should take chemicals and cream that child's hair and make it straight like the Indian lady or the Chinese lady, it would be accepted. So they're going to accept you because you move away from your African roots, but they're not going to accept you as you. So you see, it is the colonial mindset. I'm going to play her again, you know. I'm going to play that clip again. Bindi says, I love what she said about emancipate ourselves from mental slavery. Sad that while the chains are on our people's hands, neck and feet, our minds are still enslaved. But true, Right now, we have more black Americans running to Jamaica because life, as they know it, feels over for them there in these American spaces. Yet, we have most Jamaicans who would give anything to come to America. Shake my head. I'm so glad I tune in because these conversations need to be had. Now, it is because it is in Parliament, and you're going to say, well, there are rules. But as Dion Jackson Miller said when you quoted Gandhi, that there are some rules that are wrong. And they are driven by prejudice, bias, and racism. Remember, as we said earlier, apartheid was a rule. It was a law of the land. So when Bob Marley went to Zimbabwe, Zimbabwe was formerly known as Rhodesia. You know, and it is unfortunate that people don't understand these things and we still fight on our own selves.

0: Carolyn Cooper, and I'm a professor emerita from the University of the West Indies, Mona, Jamaica. Working class people and their culture tend to be devalued by the elites of the society who enjoy occasional forays into that world, but are not prepared to admit that they even enjoy certain kinds of music. I remember one of my friends telling me that she gave a ride to somebody who worked at her office, and she was playing some shabarangs on her system and told the fellow, don't tell anybody that I'm listening to this music, you know. She's sort of saying it as a joke, but is really wanting to enjoy the music, but also wanting to maintain the illusion of respectability. So class distinctions are very clear, but you get movements across classes, particularly around the spaces in which people enjoy popular culture, like dances and so on. Uptown meets downtown in these spaces. It is insecurity, because we're talking about the legacy of colonialism, where we inherited values that told us nothing black no good. Majority of the people are black, so the majority of us no good. So our language is not good, it's broken English, it's corrupt English. It's the language we created.
1: Our language is not good, it's broken English, it's corrupt English. You know what I mean? Bindi says, as we speak, a mass exit is taking place because black Americans are waking up to who they are and is now trying to walk away from colonialism by even picking other places to go live away from America. Who doesn't look at them as people who are a part of America? Jamaica might very have the problem where, how are we going to manage when people start to run come here? You think that is a possibility? Like where you have a lot of people from Jamaica just can't wait to run from Jamaica to run to America. What is going to happen when people realize, because I see it in the future where there are going to be people running to Jamaica, and we're going to have to put in some immigration laws like what America have to prevent them from coming. Because this place is a blessed place. And we have a temperature right well with it at now. But we are to learn to appreciate our culture. Yes?

0: I'll get back to that. So the time is now 9 o'clock, folks. We're going for a commercial break. We're soon forward.
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8: Yes, welcome back to the grassroots. Peter from Pennsylvania said, it's unfortunate that the governing party is taking this stance on this issue because the Jamaican patois is being taught in universities around the world, i.e. That is England, Canada, US, China, Japan, etc. Now, the Jamaican patois was partially created in rebellion against the colonizers. And if we are talking about becoming a republic nation, what better way than to put our own language front and center? I agree with you, Peter, 100%. But as Dr. Cooper says sometimes, and Dion Jackson Miller, that we tend to get lost in rules. So because it is a rule, it doesn't matter who created the rule. If your oppressor create a rule for you, you know, it don't mean that the rule is right. You know, some situations bring up certain rules that oppress people. And we're not only talking about the colonization, we're talking about even in our own local society. We try to keep down each other. You know, and Bindi says, it's happening. I see how many YouTubers now are in Jamaica, running back to Jamaica. But here's the thing. Even in Parliament, we are being told we can't speak our language. Saying this to say, I wonder who owns us now, the British or America. This simply means, run as a lot of people are doing, they are going to be owned soon by the colonizers, still just worse now. Many times people hide behind rules. Even in the workplace, somebody don't like you, them try to use a rule. You know how much time people have weaponized rules? People will use anything that they want to use against you for whatever sinister reason. Now, as earlier I spoke about the fact that I'm going to play a song now. This brother could not get his music played on Jamaican radio. So earlier when I spoke about the fact that, thank God for IRFM. When you look at it from a cultural standpoint, as I said before, that radio station saved our music. People don't understand that, you know. When you have something that is indigenous to you, reggae music is one of the greatest, if not the greatest music created. Ours. And in the country that you create your own music, you can't play it. But a Chinese man came around and decided, say, him have a better understanding of our music and him value it more. So him create a radio station that is going to play 100% reggae. And the radio station is still the number one radio station to this day. Joseph Bogdanovich took over Sumfest. And the year he took it over, he created a slogan called Our Festival, Our Music. Our Music, Our Festival. And it was the biggest crowd that they ever saw. They brought in no foreign artists, only local. Rebel Salute does it every year. So when that radio station come about, this man, 20 years before, could not get his music played on the radio station.

Hold up. When you go into a wholesale store in Jamaica and you see the Chinese, they're speaking their language, we don't have a clue as to what they're saying. And what people are saying is that it's full time now. There are certain rules that oppress, both in the schools. The Minister of Education had said you cannot turn a child away from school because the child is wearing locks. And they're saying that the schools disobeyed the minister, saying that them not take no talk. The rule is grooming and them not pick no picnic coming at the school with no locks because lice and jonjo. Let me tell you. Locks has become so commercialized, everybody's wearing it in parliament, wherever, and them is not Rastafari. Whole heap of member of parliament have locks. Deanne Jackson Miller has locks. You know, you nobody know, tell her say she can't come in at the station because she have lice. People sometimes hide behind rules when they want to discriminate against you. And even though the Minister of Education say you cannot turn away a child because you think they break the rules in terms of grooming, they're still doing it. Rastafari had to fight tooth and nail to get their children into school. So, when IRFM came around, it was a breath of fresh air for several weeks. They were playing without commercial, and may I tell you, say, that was one of the greatest times in our history, in our country. People moved away from RJ and JBC overnight, 100%. Everybody started to listen to this radio station that was playing our music that we couldn't hear upon our own radio station. I mean, it's just as bad. You are now going to say our own language that the entire country speaks can't be spoken in a parliament where all of you are elected by Jamaicans who speak the same language. Is we put on there? But some people are going to fight against it, saying that is the rule. Whose rule? Whenever that question is asked, I'm going to ask this question. If you say that is the rule, the standing order say it must be spoken in English. Who created those standing orders? It's coming from what system? The girl who started the speech in Patois knew that she was going to be shut down. It was deliberately done. But she was trying to make a point. So once again, as I said, I am happy that I was able to witness certain things. At the conference when I spoke about IRFM, even people from IRFM came over and said they couldn't believe that I said something like that. So I asked them, is there any part, anything in what I said was untrue? Just that I never expect somebody from another radio station to say it. Thing is that we know dancehall would not be where it is now if it wasn't for IRFM. A lot of reggae music that we have, reggae would not be as prominent in the country if it was not for that radio station and for the vision of Mr. Carl Jung. Senator C, please repeat, some hide behind rules to discriminate. Absolutely accurate, of course. A lot of rules are put in place to discriminate and people hide behind it. These are things that you cannot trust.
Now, I'm very happy that that young lady did it. So it will start a conversation. Now, it was so good to know that Mr. Carl Jung did not need any permission to create a radio station. He went and got the license. And he was given the advice by a Jamaican. I forget his name. He's an entertainment consultant. Clyde McKenzie. And Bob Clark. They gave him the idea. He had the money. And then put it through. And to this day, for IRFM has the record of being the number one station 27 years consecutively. When Muta Baruka came on the air and started to speak in Patois, I mean, his program was number one. From the time him come on to the air, it was the number one, Cutting Edge was the number one program. What people don't understand is that our culture is unique. And the very people who live in this country love our culture. But it's just that a lot of them brainwash into thinking, as Dr. Carolyn Cooper said, that anything black is bad. Every man have a right to decide his own destiny. Zimbabwe invited guest to the independence of Zimbabwe, only invited international guest, performer, entertainer was Bob Marley. They could even pay Bob Marley. They came down here and said that those who want Bob Marley alone, them can't afford the band. And in honoring Bob, some years ago, I played the story about the fact that Bob went to England and chartered a 707 jet airliner with 27 tons of equipment and carried to Zimbabwe. Is Bob put on the concert? He got help from Chris Blackwell, I understood. And other countries all over the world recognize Bob Marley, who was discriminated against, and they tried to kill him.

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1: Divide and rule could only tear us apart.
0: Pull up. That is exactly what is happening. The biggest divider of people in this country has been these two political parties. And both JLP and PAP are not going to like me for saying that. You know how much people have died in this country because these parties divide us? When in fact, what they're supposed to do is unite us. For those who grew up in the 80s and came through to the 90s, political warfare, it killed so many people. Politics don't mean PMP and GLP, no people. It means governance. It means to govern. And then them had the nerve now to fight against Cartel and Movado because them come up with Gully and Gaza. Them only vexed because Cartel and Movado did what they were been doing for years. And as soon as them see them say, no, them two youth can't have so much power. Shut them down. Them can't be doing what we are doing. When you reach to a stage where someone from one side says something and you're vexed because them from the other side, let me tell you. I know people who lose them vehicle because them vehicle was in a particular color and them driving through an area and them say you can't drive through the area with that the color car. So this has been the biggest divider. Remember now Bob Marley, they tried to kill Bob Marley. You know why? And I say this. And this is not to advertise the Bob Marley Museum. This is to tell you that if you get the chance, whenever you come to Jamaica, go on the Bob Marley Museum tour. Because every foreigner who come here down to Obama goes. And we live here and 90% of us probably have not gone. Go to the Bob Marley Museum. And you'll get an understanding as to why they tried to kill Bob Marley. People tried to use him from a political standpoint. If you look on some of the pictures of Bob Marley at his house, on the left side was the PMP strongman and on the right side was the GLP strongman, Bucky Marshall and Claudia Massop. It's full time now that politicians stop taking us for fools and trying to divide us. In Jamaica, one time they would say the opposition only exists to do exactly that, oppose. That's what it means in Jamaica, you know. When you are the opposition, everything that the ruling party say, you oppose it. And when the next party come into power, you oppose. Tell me the last time that you see both parties agree on something publicly.

You know what I'm pushing for? I'm pushing for us as Jamaicans to reorganize our business sense of mind. Now, I'm not fighting against any particular race. But when people from other cultures come here, they become very successful in the business. The Indians, them lock certain market. The Chinese look now that they take over almost every single wholesale that used to be run by Jamaicans. We need to get back our sense of purpose in terms of business and our and utilize our cultural environment. Strengthen ourselves as unity is strength. You can't just look on a system that says that because it was in place for so many years, it means that it is right for you. You fight against a man, and yet still the man is the face of the country. But certain people in the elites don't like that. Jamaican have a system that we need to remove completely. Apart from Marcus Garvey, Bob Marley is the number one person that people recognize still. Some people would say Bob Marley country instead of saying Jamaica. And you fight against that man and his music. Because him wear him here in a way that you don't like. It's full time we get rid of these things and educate our youngsters to think positively. Mindy says, but even these two-party system was given to our people to be the colonizers, to keep us separate, is exactly what I just said. The biggest divider of us has been those two parties for years. To keep us separate and apart from one another, fighting against each other, while behind closed doors they are all friends, because here's the truth. If we do not have these two parties setting us at each other, we come to see we don't need them. So then there's no riches to be had. Everyone will be on one level, hence no government. It's called divide and rule. You know, much people have been told that you must go to university. When you leave high school, you must go to university, and you must leave university. And when you go to work, you must work a 9-to-5. That is the mindset. But so many people realize that they can do business for themselves. Bindi says, we first have to be disciplined, and that starts from our mind. As a people, we first have to learn how to treat each other with respect. In the Bible, it says, love thy neighbor as thyself. That is so true. And respect and discipline is the cornerstone of liberty. Separate and apart from praising the Most High and being obedient to Him. And it's still going on. Talk truth, says Asian Brain. All that you mentioned was forced on us by our colonizers. It's the same thing with the parliament. Remember the standing orders that say, you must speak in English. You should communicate in a language that is understood by everyone. So when they are in parliament, who you think them speaking to? The system. Is not working for us. We have governance. But the governance is oftentimes divisive. And disrespectful. Yes. The system.

0: song again for me, please?
1: Before I play the song, let me read something. The mirror effect. Self versus others. Now, folks, if you don't have expectation of self, why you want to have expectation of others? This is a brilliant reality check to expose the unfairness of demanding standards, discipline, or respect from the world when we aren't willing to demand it from ourselves. True emotional sovereignty means your standards start internally. Expecting others to carry the weight of expectations you won't even set for yourself is a recipe for constant disappointment. The link between expectations and optimism. If you don't have expectation of self, you will not know the importance of being optimistic is where the real magic happens. The insight, optimism, isn't just passive wishful thinking, it is a strategic choice. If you don't expect anything from yourself, you have no skin in the game. You don't need optimism because you aren't striving for anything. The connection, high self-expectation requires you to believe that your efforts will pay off. Therefore, optimism becomes the fuel that keeps those self-expectations alive. You cannot look forward to a better version of tomorrow if you aren't holding yourself accountable today. Thank you very much. Thank you very much, Asian Brain, for sending me that. Very powerful. But here's the thing, coming from Bindi. Here's the thing though, our people are always looking outside themselves for leaders. Who they are looking for it from don't know how to lead. Jamaica keep looking to England and America to lead them. But these two countries are being run by criminals, so it's time for us to look to ourselves to lead. Yep, it starts with the man in the mirror, as Michael Jackson would say. You see me, Amatli? Them should make our president for the entire Caribbean. Whenever that woman goes to a speech in the United Nations, you know who she used to introduce her? Bob Marley. She's from Barbados. But she believes in truths and rights and believe that people must not be oppressed, they must be liberated.

Hey, brother Courtney. Now, the elder. The senior. Semas. Maximum respect to you and give thanks for always supporting the grassroots. Truths and right, Radiwid. Cashmatic, big up yourself.

the discussion should be, how are we going to make this country better? And I think we start by accepting who we are, loving who we are. As Asian Brain sent me something earlier, right? We're speaking about self. The link between expectations and optimism. If you don't have expectations of self, you will not know how the importance, you will not know the importance of being optimistic, where the real magic happens. Every country outside of Jamaica love Jamaica big time. Jamaica is a brand, a very big brand. But yet still, I think our Achilles heel is that we fight down everything that is culturally unique to us. We don't educate our own people about the significance of our culture. You know how much people don't leave, they never pass Spanish Town? They don't know what Green Gutter Caves look like. They don't know anything about Jamaica. I keep repeating this. I considered us to be in problem some years ago when I heard the Junior School Challenge quiz ask a question to two primary schools. Question was, in which country was reggae music originated? And one school said Barbados. And they said, no, you're wrong, let us pass it over to the next school. Monsieur said, the next school, I go get it right. The next school said Trinidad. Yes. Big up yourself, Bindi. Bindi says that big up to all Sun City's ambassadors. She's taking her leave now. Walk good. Thanks for being a part of the conversation, because this was a very important conversation. I knew tonight would have been, you know, interesting as always, because our culture is at stake in that we need to strengthen it. And we can start by giving true respect to our dialect, our culture as a people, our language. Your language says a lot about you. Asian Brain says it is a shame. Joanne says, continue teaching the younger people to embrace, like, love, be proud, and respect their Jamaican heritage every time. We are the greatest country on the face of the earth. And we're not saying it to show off. We're just saying it because we are unique in so many ways. And everywhere love us. We give people Bob Marley. We give the world Bob Marley. We give the world Usain Bolt. We give the world Marcus Garvey. Yes. We give the world Marcus Garvey, Bob Marley. We give the world so many people that people respect. We give America Kool Herc, who created hip-hop. We give the world reggaeton. So, it's only fitting that if everywhere else is accepting our language, why can't the Parliament of Jamaica? And it's not a big deal, because it's not like, say, you'd be speaking something that nobody can understand. If me sit down write us up on the radio station and talk pato the entire night to the whole owner, every single one owner understand every single word what me I say. Everything will come out of my mouth, the whole owner gonna know everything. And it's not disrespect. So when I say, yo, you know, say me I go play a tune from Burning Spear right now, and the tune name Jamaica, who not understand that?

Hold up. I'm going to play that again. Burning Spear is the man who teach a lot of people about Bob Marley, about Marcus Garvey. Burning Spear. Listen to this again.

Folks, I want to tell you so many thanks for participating tonight, because it's a very important discussion. It's about our culture. As Burning Spear says, it's best to stand up for something than to fall for anything. Keep the Most High close to you at all times. Don't leave him out an inch. You know, and as we go into June, we're into the 6th month of the year, just bear in mind the importance of your culture, not only for you, but for the youths and the future. And it's not everything you hear them say come out of Parliament. You just take, investigate it for yourself, research it for yourself. Asian Brain says, I will always write these powerful messages. Self-awareness is power. Mr. Washington says, the Barbados Prime Minister doesn't have a doctorate, but she's actually brighter than our own Prime Minister. She put her people first and foremost. The Most Honorable put his MPs first, I guess. That's what collective responsibility means, unfortunately. Big up yourself, Dwayne. Drive safe until next week, God's will. Yes, blessings to each and everyone. I thank everyone for participating tonight. As I say, keep the Most High close until next week. Blessed love, respect, and honor. Joanne says, continue teaching the younger people to embrace, like, love, be proud, and respect your Jamaican heritage all the time. One love.

It's now 10 p.m. Until next week. Maximum respect, love, blessings and honor, peace, guidance. Keep the Most High close to you at all times. Until next week. Stay tuned. Coming up is...

0: John says, did someone steal some of tonight's time? We are at the end of the grassroots, so better to end May, but with immersing in our culture of our beautiful island of Jamaica. Everyone gets an A+ in your class tonight on the well-educated, empowered, and entertained topic. Thank you for your teachings, time, kindness, love, and amazingly beautiful music. Love always, Jojo. Safe journey home. Thank you very much. And I wish you the same as well, Jojo. Asian Brain says more power. All right, folks. Blessings.
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0: Yeah, this is Lucha the Messenger, the Footballer speaking. You're into the Sun City Radio 104.9. 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

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This is now the voice of Sunjack Cashmatic. They know this is Supreme Sunday.

0: I just wanna say shout out to all my Sunnites locked in with the local and international. Remember, our text line is 876-392-6217. You know, before we get into the juggling off, we bless up the place, alright? Because you know, we give thanks to the Almighty anywhere, anytime, you know, man. So enjoy some gospel music all the way up to 10:30. 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
1: You know, wonderful shout out to Joa and Jojo from Canada. 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

0: Welcome to another exciting matchup at the World Football Championship. It's the finals where World Radio United goes up against Sun City 104.9 FM's Dream Team. The whistle has gone. Supreme Sunday plays the ball to Rewind Monday. Rewind Monday taps the ball to Current Tuesday. Current Tuesday dribble. He labs it over to Reggae Wednesday. Reggae Wednesday dribble. Left to the right. Left one for dead. Lovers turns and receives the pass. He chesses it. He brings it down on the flank. Passes it to Turn Up Friday, who turns it up. He turns up the knob on this game. It's Turn Up Friday. Turn Up Friday passes it to Scorching Saturday. Oh my word! What a goal! What a goal! It's a scorcher! Oh my word! It's Radio with a difference. 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They hold.
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1: Cash Magic. 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

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Oh, this is Sun City 104.9 FM, the radio with a difference. You know, all the way up to 11, we're going to be playing some souls music from the 70s. It's called Love on a Two-Way Street by The Moments. The one you're hearing now is called Just Once by James Ingram.

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1: 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And up next, we're going to play some funk slash disco music from the 70s. 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
1: 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We're going to that.
2: 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And you're locked in with Sunjack Cashmatic. 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
1: 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You're going to the Sun City Radio 104.9. We're flipping it on that.
0: 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I'm gonna go into juggling right now, so stay with us. 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

0: rebuilding Jamaica.
1: The father needs to overstand, understand, understand that his role is extremely important. 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

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And you're hearing the voice of Sanjay Cashmatic. People, we've been here since 10. Playing some of the best of the best throwback music. Supreme Sundays all the way to Rewind Mondays. You know, just a while ago we played a full hour of 90s soul music. So you know, for the next 30 minutes we're gonna play some

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It's a new month. It's a new work week. So you know it's a lot of new blessings this month, alright? You know I'm signing out now. This was Sonja Cashmatic.

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No, came up in the years from the 60s all the way to the 2000s.

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1: Hey, this is Boy Razor here right now. You're tuning into SMS, the baddest.

Wakey, wakey, guys. Good morning, everyone. Happy Rewind Monday. Happy first of the month, y'all. It is Monday, June 1st, 2026. It is now 5:15 a.m. And I want to say welcome to the Sun City Morning Show. It is your girl, Raven, alongside Sanjak Noor. Hi, Noor. Good morning. Good morning. All right, guys, coming up in today's show, we got Smart Check Lewis at 5:35. We got the morning. We're at 6:05. The morning news at 7. We got some interviews for you. We got an interview at 7:50 with Dr. Lucian Jones. What's on the menu comes in at 7:35. It's your health. We got birthdays, anniversary shout-outs, your proverb of the day. So y'all could... hang with us. 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So stick and stay for all the fun. Want to say good morning to Andrea Forbes. Good morning to you. Hi, Nads. Good morning to you as well. Hi, Kim. Good morning. Debbie over there in Mercury Gardens. Hey, Lady K. Good morning to you. Queen Kamala locked in as well. And big ups to all our first-time listeners and our silent listeners as well. Thank you guys so much for joining us. Let's get into some gospel music, y'all.

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0: 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Here's your question of the day, guys. Which ocean separates Europe from North America? That should be, which ocean separates Europe and North America? Which ocean separates Europe and North America? Texting your answers to 876-392-6217. Hi, Conductor Bobby. Good morning to you. Good morning. Hi, Joanne. Good morning to you, Joanne. Yeah, it's this week, Davin. Good morning. Hey, Dexter. Good morning to you. Jimmy McCook. Good morning. Which ocean separates Europe and North America? Which ocean separates Europe and North America? All right. Kim, you are correct. Andrea Forbes, also correct. Hi, Cherry. Good morning. You are correct. Commodities. Good morning to you. You are correct. Hi, Marcia. Over there in London. Good morning. You are correct as well. Joanne with the correct answer. Hi, Debbie. Also correct. Hi, Shauna K. Top of the morning to you as well. You are correct. Hi, Bass. Good morning. Also correct. Davin, correct as well. Which ocean separates Europe and North America? Which ocean separates Europe and North America? America. All right, we got some more answers coming in. All right, thank you, Lady K. David Bin Laden, good morning to you. You are correct. Dexter, also correct. Conductor Bobby, you are right as well. Oh, everybody know this morning. When I say one person, them Google it. But, you know, nice to know that everybody knows this. Which ocean separates Europe and North America? Hi, Maxine, over there in upstate New York. Good morning to you, Maxine. I think so too, Andrea. I was trying to remember, but yes, I believe so. See, David, yes, yep. All right, guys, which ocean separates Europe and North America? The correct answer is the Atlantic Ocean. As per Joanne, the Atlantic Ocean occupies an elongated S-shaped basin extending longitudinally between Europe and Africa to the east and the Americas. What's going on with my voice today? To the west, Thank you, Joanne. Thank you for that bit of information. So, which ocean separates Europe and North America? The correct answer is the Atlantic Ocean. Thank you guys so much for sending in your answers. Hi, Claudette over there in Central Village. Good morning to you. Thank you so much for joining us as well. All right, guys, that is it for your Smarter Clueless question of the day. Smarter Clueless is sponsored by Kamari's Wholesale and Retail Limited.
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some of them for come down for you. You have some man in a real life, like you have to watch them. Cause you're within the community and as a woman you don't look upon them, you know. You understand? And you know some of them, you know, a man drive a look at one Benz or a drive a Mark X or something, and them come down the community. And me see all you and them talk. You show them one friend all them man. They bring all the name to the man. I say, oh, that girl, you know what I mean? Yeah, I feel watching. You go play the G. Man, I'm gonna for cut out that something there, bro. Lord, the woman them name alone. But the one friend and one man, dream of money and him a drive. You understand? Find other means and way, Regine. Lord, the ladies. Lord, the ladies. Alright?

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0: rebuilding Jamaica.
1: The father needs to overstand, understand, understand that his role is extremely important. It's not enough to just lay down with a woman and put your seed into her and then say, yes, I'm a father because I come around every Christmas or every birthday or every Easter, let's say. 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Where's the provider? Where's the protection? The child doesn't feel that from the father. All of that is gone. The male aspect of the child is gone. So fathers, remember that.
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4: All right, tonight, welcome back. Welcome back to the show. Hope everyone is doing well today. Today is June 1st. No, you realize it's a new month? You realize it's a new month?
5: I just realized. Whenever I said one of the things, I can't believe I keep track of the day.
4: You know, so today is the first, you know, it's also the start of the hurricane season.
5: Yeah, I mean, you know, so it always comes down to when it comes to this time, it's all hurricane season.
4: So, now, how was your weekend a couple of times? Look up on TikTok and see up on live. I waited there yesterday at the beach, or the day before me see her beach. It was yesterday, me see her beach.
5: Yeah, me did up on the beach yesterday, me and
4: Six Killer. You and who?
5: Six Killer.
4: Okay, so the person name?
5: I don't know, Six Killer.
4: If yeah. I the man that was there at one point playing.
5: Yeah, okay. Six Killer. Yeah, where you know him
4: though? I don't think so.
6: No, kude, bruh.
4: Oh, that's him.
5: Yeah, that's Six Killer.
4: Oh, okay.
5: Legendary selectors, them in. Yeah.
4: Okay. Yeah.
5: So, how was your weekend?
4: It was
5: festive.
4: It was a lot. It was a lot. It was okay.
5: It was okay.
4: Yeah, so you remember we concluded our tour. We went on Friday, we went to Portmore Missionary, right? Mm-hmm. And then on Saturday, we had the finals.
5: Yeah.
4: Which was very good, very interesting. Because, Saints Peter and Paul won again, second year in a row.
5: Two-time champions.
4: So congrats to Saints Peter and Paul.
5: Yeah, big up myself. Okay, it was kind of mixed day for myself.
4: Okay.
5: It was a mixed mood, as in mixed mood. That day, that was those.
4: Yeah, because your team lost.
5: So it's a good one, but.
4: Right. So. Yeah, we had the finals, guys. It was good. Saints Peter and Paul won again. We were at Buzzers. The day was hot, but also windy at the same time. You know, there was a lot going on. And then, I don't know, I still feel so tired. I think probably that's why my voice is doing all of these things. I'm still so tired, like, think mentally and physically. Probably a little bit emotionally tired too. It was a lot. Because then we left, when we wrapped at 2, then, you know, some of us, we headed down to Montego Bay for the second leg of the Guardian Group Shine 5K. So, you know, remember, you know, we're up from in the morning early, you know, and outside in the sun with the kids from 10 to 2. Then we left and we went to Mabay. And, you know, the team worked. I did the actual 5K.
5: But before you reach the 5K,
4: mm-hmm.
5: In the same Read and Win tour, the 11 stages, what was your most memorable, like, moment in the,
4: I think just seeing all of the kids there from all the schools, you know, with everybody that won at their individual schools, their respective schools, and then seeing them come together.
5: Mm-hmm.
4: Yeah, I really like that. And they were so creative as well that day with their presentation. You could really tell that they took the time out to really just, you know?
5: To get the stuff out.
4: Yeah, it was. And I love the fact that the parents came out.
5: Mm-hmm.
4: And not only did the parents come out, the parents participated, like they really participated and was there cheering their kids on. So that was really nice to see. And, you know, some of the teachers came out as well. But I think I was very excited to see the parents, how the parents came in, you know.
5: And fathers was there.
4: Yeah, a lot. I think fathers. There were more fathers than mothers there that day.
5: Yeah. I think...
4: Probably maybe it was a good mixture, but the daddies were having fun, and I think it doubled up too, because the game, they were there to support their kids, and also the game was being played inside buzzers, so they could just go inside at different intervals to watch the football game. So I think probably that's why too, which was good. I like that, because why not a 2-for-1 Saturday? You're supporting your child in their own competition.
5: It wasn't a football business. It's just that them come out time.
4: Some of them did inside do I watch them game.
5: No, who came for football came for football.
4: But nothing wrong with that. No, if you come to support your child and watch the game at the same time, nothing wrong with that.
5: Me now bring out Amana or Noraya. I'm gonna watch football game. I spent all of my time with my with my baby girl.
4: Yeah. So,
5: but no, somebody cop just jump on myself.
4: But yeah, I love that. And we left and as I said, we went to Bay for the run. But yeah, let me ask you, what was your favorite part of the finals?
5: The finals. Well, the fathers and came out, to be honest, and oh, everyone prepared, you know, their piece, and you know, it was entertaining and, you know, learning at the same time.
4: Yeah.
5: You know what I mean? And my most favorite part now, tonight.
4: Your most favorite part?
5: Yeah, my favorite part is Mr. Raven. Step out. You know what I mean? Sweat off our makeup and
4: I never have a sweat.
5: She go out there with the monster them. And Chicky, as in they were the mascots of the Read and Win tour.
4: Yeah.
5: I mean, have fun with them. But they have wonderful time with them. Raven said, Noor, come on now, man, please. Come now. And the man said, Raven, why am I not really feel something? I said, Raven, go out there, man. Raven start running up on myself, gas, go out with the road. Raven, I'm not that dancing, man, Raven. Like, trust me. You surprised me, you know?
4: No, that was just like a little bit of something, that wasn't like anything major.
5: Go on with this, at first, I see you got, you
4: know? There's way more than that. I'm calm because I'm around kids.
5: Yo, I said that, is true.
4: And the sun was hot.
5: So that, Mr. Raven, go on, she go on, you know? You want any time, I say, I can't remember this. Where's the river now? They have much of the place. I take on 4 months, I want chicken.
4: Well, Noor,
5: that was awesome, though.
4: I was formally trained in the arts, so I do know how to dance and do all the things. But, you know, it was just a little bit, too extra. Mm. You know what I mean? But yeah, it was a good time. We had a great time. As I said, I think it was just more so because the sun was hot, you know? Yeah. And as I said, this is all new for me to know. I'm, for the first time in my entire life, I'm, well, not for my, like, I know myself now, I'm getting heat rashes.
5: Yeah.
4: I've never had heat rashes before. That goes to show you how hot outside is. I'm very melanated, but I'm getting heat rashes. It's crazy. It is actually crazy how hot outside is. But anyway.
5: You don't treat it, all right? Yeah, forget, like, I think powder. Baby powder.
4: Well, if I that, I got help me, I go put on none, because...
5: Yeah, baby powder. No, man, you can't put, like, a powder, like, when
4: it
5: beat
4: it. The only thing I put on it is hydrocortisone, because it itches sometimes. Like, when it gets really hot, it burns a little, and then I just...
5: Itch, yeah.
4: Put it on it. But no, like, I realize as soon as I take a shower, they just disappear. Like, as soon as my body temperature cools down, they go away. But as soon as I go back outside... I looked inflamed.
5: Yeah,
4: I'm not going to put on a baby powder, no.
5: So when
4: the baby,
5: then I put a powder in your chest?
4: No!
5: And your back. Really, come on. You don't put
4: a powder? No, a long time I didn't put powder upon neck. From when I was probably in primary school. No, powder go upon neck.
5: Really?
4: No, your powder. I'm going to do powder. All the powder me put on a face powder, no. No, your powder.
5: but you do know that the powder cool.
4: Yeah. Cool. So I've heard. But I said maybe the last time I put it on was a child, but no, you know.
5: But you know. They have grown people still put
4: on. I know, because some people love powder. Powder smells really good.
5: Yeah.
4: Like the scented baby powder them. Yeah, man, them smell good.
5: But
4: it don't matter.
5: The nice baby powder.
4: Then I must say people have the powder scent, the powder fresh scent, the baby, yeah. All
5: right.
4: No way I talk.
5: So in the bed, just before you're up in bed, beside, you know,
4: that's
5: you know
4: what I mean? That's up my sinus.
5: Hold on, it's going to be, I tell you something. So in the bed, before you're up into bed beside such, you know what I mean?
4: Just, hey, what just are we?
5: Put a little powder, and see your boy, rub, just can't come off of you.
4: With the baby powder.
5: Can't come off
4: so of you. So nice. Remember, I'm going to still use powder since the time so hot. Remember, I'm going to use powder, guys. But yeah, long time I'm going to wear powder. I think somebody just said aloe vera. Yeah, man, I have my aloe vera gel that I use mostly on my face, though. But dimples, you see, when I'm outside and at the sun, I mean, not really... Yeah, but yeah, the most I'll put on is obviously sunscreen. When the sun hot, someone really like nothing palm me, you know what I mean? But yeah, the thing is, dimples, as I said, as soon as I go in and I cool down, they disappear. I don't have them on me. But so it's like I could go inside now and stay inside for like an hour, they're gone. As soon as I go outside in 15 minutes, they're back. Yeah, so, yeah. Hi, TJ, good morning. No, you know, the way, not really. He went in, like, I think towards the end, you know, whenever, like, we got a break. But yes, the way, also that as well. I am, you know, the way, honestly, I don't know if I have the energy today to be mad at anybody, because I just don't. And I don't know if it's going to change anything, Dwayne. Because, yes, there are still persons at the western side of the island, nor that them also rebuild back yet. Them roof, no fix yet.
5: And our next hurricane season.
4: Their hurricane, Lord Jesus. God help me. God help us. That's what I can say, Nora. God just help me. Because I just don't know. All I'm saying to people, open up on the eyes. You hear? Hi, Brett. Good morning to you, Bubba Upsetta. I don't see Norman from morning. Hey, Norms. I know you're probably busy working. Good morning to you, Norman. Hi, Christine. Thank you so much. Enjoy your day as well. But yeah, no. All in all, and yeah, as I said, we went to the run. And then after the run, we, you know, had to drive back to Kingston, you know, and we kind of, I think we left Montego Bay sometime to 10, minutes to 10 thereabout.
5: In the evening?
4: Yeah, in the night. Or we probably left, yeah, probably, either minutes to 10 or a little after 10, we left Montego Bay.
5: We were in Gomobile, you know, spend a one, they could have
4: No, none of us had the time to do that. Based on how the driving was, if some people did want to stay and some did, like, you know, because it was only two vehicles, so then, yeah. Because if it were up to me, I would have stayed.
5: Okay.
4: Yeah.
5: Okay. I'm going to be a minute run up in a 27 or somewhere. That's why I'm gonna come.
4: Yeah, usually when I go to Mobi, I go to that oh my goodness, that club, that's not club, it's not really a club, it's a hangout spot. I don't remember, it's on,
5: it is.
4: I'm trying to remember the name of the road, the area, and I can't remember right now, so I'll tell you. Mm-hmm. But yeah, so we left and we drove back up, which, you know, was, it's kind of tricky because then by them time, they know everybody tired, you know.
5: Mm-hmm.
4: Everybody wants sleep, and then everybody has to stay awake. You have to stay awake, you know, for your driver and all, because it's just, yeah, it was pretty tiring. It was a long day. And I'm not telling a lie, no, I was extra tired because I did the run.
5: Mm-hmm.
4: So I was now extra tired. But I don't know, we got back home safe. God is good. And
5: we give thanks.
4: Yes. Sunday was Sunday. Sunday was Sunday. Honestly, I yesterday wasn't very relaxing for me at all. It was not. So I don't feel rested. Nor Dwayne, not Jungle Fire. It was a new place. A new place that came to my bay. And there's like an outdoor space now. It's like indoor, outdoor. No, 27, man. One, next one. I'm trying to remember the area that it is in. It would be more...
5: A pier one, yeah.
4: No, it's not pier one either. Oh, my goodness. I can't remember right now. I don't know why. The name of the area is slipping me for some reason. But, yeah, that's how it is. But, yeah. We had to come back home. But guys, yes, that was our weekend. All in all, of course, want to say again, congrats to Saints Peter and Paul, the Mighty Saints, for winning the 11th staging of the Sun City Read and Win School Tour. And of course, big ups to all the other schools that participated as well. You know, it was good. It was a good run. Hi, Muriel. Good morning to you. Miriam, me no know. You can't ask me I know about the money, my love. Cause we no know where the money there to fix the people them house. We don't know, Muriel. Hi, Richie. Happy Monday to you. Yeah. So, guys, quickly, let's jump into this story here. Concerns for proper sanitation of public bathrooms at venues hosting 5K runs. So concerns are being raised about the sanitation and maintenance of public bathroom facilities at venues hosting 5K runs and other large-scale fitness events across Jamaica. Participants and spectators have expressed the need for event organizers to ensure that adequate restroom facilities are available and regularly cleaned throughout the duration of the events. Some runners have noted overcrowding, limited supplies, and inconsistent maintenance can negatively impact the overall experience. Health advocates say proper sanitation is especially important at events that attract hundreds of participants, as clean facilities help reduce health risk and promote a positive environment for athletes and patrons alike. Organizers are being encouraged to work closely with venue operators and public health authorities to ensure bathrooms are properly stocked, serviced, and accessible before, during, and after major sporting events. Nor, I agree. I agree 110%. Because, no, as a woman, there's nothing more distasteful and unsanitary as a dirty restroom. I genuinely have a fear of public restrooms.
5: Let me speak for the male and be after, you know.
4: No, but I'm not a man, so you would have to.
5: No, man, in general, man.
4: Yeah, but I'm telling you, like, I have a genuine fear of public restrooms. Nor is if I go to, whenever I go to an event, this is sometimes why when I go to event, nor, I don't drink any liquid. Because you see, the moment I feel like I have to use the restroom, I'm going home. I would much rather leave an event and go home to use the restroom than to use the restroom at the event. Like, I am not even exaggerating. My friends will tell you, I am ready to go. Once I'm I need to use the restroom. I am going to leave. Because you go to these different events, there's, sometimes you go to the event, Noel, there's no water, right? There is no tissue. We know that you men don't really care about tissue. Y'all don't care about that. Also, men, it is a need. There are no tissue. There's no hand towel. And moreover, worse, there's no soap to wash your hands. And in some cases, there's no soap and no water. So I don't even know why the restroom is open in the first place. Because why would you allow a restroom to be open when there's no soap and no water? What's the purpose of that restroom? No soap, no water. And I believe if you have water, you have soap, nor. Because when you're going to use the bathroom, and then wash your hand with only water.
5: Yeah, that makes sense.
4: Right. Guys, we have to take a break.

0: have been tested before, and every time we rise. Together, we will rebuild stronger, safer, and united. 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
1: The beat of the drum, the strumming of the bass guitar, the unison of the keyboard, the steadiness of the rhythm guitar, energy from the percussion, and the voice cementing the sound. This is reggae music, the coming together of souls uniting.

0: back. Welcome back to the show. Yeah, so as I was saying, Nor. Yeah, the public restrooms are a disgrace. So when they don't have all of those things now, it's constantly just dirty. And I just don't understand why it's open for people to use if it's gonna be like that. So I do understand the need and the cause for concern, because people are paying their taxes. The least that can happen is you're there somewhere up on the road and you need to use the restroom, and you have a restroom where you can use. That don't see look like it's a crime scene type of vibe.
1: Yeah, I'm gonna tell you something, Selena. I have some people, yeah. When them go some of them places, you know them thief.
0: Yeah.
1: Them thief out the soap.
0: Yeah.
1: The tissue.
0: Mm-hmm.
1: And
0: yeah, some people are just disturbing too.
1: Yeah, I have some people that.
0: This is why these places need to have the industrial soap dispenser and the tissue one, the big one, where you can't just take it off the little thing and go away with it, because people will remove it for real.
1: I must save cases where that.
0: And to those people that does that do that, like, that's just crazy. Like, why would? Yeah, we're not talking to those people this morning, or because that's ridiculous. Because why are you?
1: You better talk to them.
0: Okay, rest up, Tony G. Rest up. Be careful. But you know, I see Kim write something, and I was about to touch on that. So let me read what Kim said. Kim said, "Well, some ladies walk with these hand sanitizer, tissue, and I'm that way, Kim. I always have alcohol in my bag. Wipes. I have two types of wipes in my bag."
1: But so
0: tissue or napkin.
1: When Raven come and work a morning, tell me that thing is a crime scene to come. When she starts spraying them, when she take out something out her box, my friend watch her. She has spray disinfectant, fab soap, detergent. Yo.
0: No, stop talking my business now.
1: Detal.
0: Stop talking my business, Nor.
1: Jeez.
0: See how right
1: exactly. Yo, say that thing. You don't think I crime scene, man.
0: Nor, I don't
1: have everything in our bag.
0: Nor, the most I will catch, like, now that I'm not feeling so well is because my sinus is draining on my chest and whatever. But for somebody that has a compromised immune system, I don't catch a lot of cold and flu or whatever it is that's going around. Because I sanitize a lot. I wash my hands with soap, wipes, everything, and the SMA lotion. And then when I go anywhere, for instance, like, and I want to say big ups to Adam. Adam is our tech op. Adam knows me. I think from the very first time I worked with Adam, Adam just kind of realized that this girl is, Adam is saying, "Oh, that's so cool." Or Adam is saying, "She's insane." Because I think from the first OB that I did with Adam, Adam realized that him have to make sure say he marks my mic. Because him know say, well, he sanitizes all the mics, but Adam knows say, me, I go sanitize my mic again. Me, I continuously wipe off my mic. You understand? Because you have to be mindful about what you're touching and put it. And I realize you have some people, Nor, that when they're using microphones, they put their mouths on it. And I'm just like, why are you putting your lips on the mic? That's so unsanitary. Why are you doing that? And I can't vibe with those people. That's a pet peeve of mine. Why are your lips touching the mic? Like, there's so many bacteria and so many different persons that are using the thing. Don't put your lips on it. And I don't think persons are aware of what can happen when you do. Can you imagine somebody have what the herpes name, simplex one or something, the one that the little night sore thing that you can get here? Can you imagine one of them. Right? Can you imagine somebody have that, which is just what we call night fever, whatever that one name, and they now put their lips on the mic, and you know, get a look of cut on your lip from, yeah, chew too hard, and go put your lip on the mic too. Like, people have to be mindful about what it is that they're doing, you understand? So I sanitize a lot. And I think when COVID came, it made me even more aware of, you know, my surroundings and stuff like that.
1: But you're still not explaining G's. Why, and the
0: detail? I don't have no G's at all. I might have a detail though. I have a mouthwash too. But yeah, as Kim was saying, yeah, I know, because, you know, as women, from we are little girls, our mothers taught us that, you know, you need to walk with your little pouch, with your little knick snacks them in there, no, you understand? So we do, but Kim, there are some instances where you don't have those things on you, like for persons who are going to these night runs and whatever, you're not going to walk with your bag and pan, nor. Me, not have no time, because, no, I'm going to do the, I remember last year, every time I'm going on a 5K, I usually have my fanny pack. Yeah. I no longer carry a fanny pack to the runs, nor, because it's getting in the way. When you start jogging, then the fanny pack keeps, it's just not, yeah. So I used to have my fanny pack came with my different wipes and sanitizer and tissue and napkin and the whole works. I don't have time to carry that everywhere. You understand? Especially when it's a tiny fanny pack and you have to think about, you have to keep your car key, your house key. You understand? Like, so, your phone, it's just too much for a run, right? But we should walk with our own, but we also pay taxes and we have public restrooms. So it would be nice if when we go to events, the public restroom them at least have running water and soap for washing your hand and tissue. Because I don't feel like you're asking for too much. Because if you're going to tell me, you know, that I live in a country where when I ask for running water and soap, and tissue in up the bathroom, I'm asking for too much, then maybe I need to move to another country. Mira say, we women should walk with our own wipes. Once I'm traveling, I have my wipes. Now I use bathroom tissue that sweep the floor. No, sir. Raven, me say, it's winter here all over again. From the other day, it's freezing. Wow. Boogie Down Records, baby self. Kemi say, no, same, so it go. I do, Davian, I do. So that's why a lot of people, Nor, I will be going somewhere for one night. I have 3 bags.
1: Rip, and I mean, I tell Rip, but they ask you one.
0: Okay, you see me in the morning. I have so many things. And people might think I'm a crazy person. It's okay. But I need all of those things. I do. I always carry an extra set of something.
1: Yeah, Raven have an extra bag. Raven walk with all a bag. Let me say, if Raven get piece of yam, if Raven for go outside and get piece of yam, Raven have a bag for yam. Man, tell you.
0: Possibly.
1: Yo, trust me. Raven a tough man.
0: I do. I like to be prepared. I really do like to be prepared. But in some instances, I don't think asking for your public restroom to have those things is asking for too much. Joanne says, Raven, I don't know who is more disgusted or fearful of public facilities, you or I. I am going to say we both are. Raven, train your body to not want to urinate until you get into your driveway. Then you find you're dashing for the toilet. Then go back and take the things from the vehicle. I have been on the road for 6 hours and not feel like using the restroom. And as I drive in the driveway, it's true. No, you know that feeling there? You're up on the road all this time, and when you reach your door and I try unlock it, that's when you really need to go to the restroom.
1: No, that never reached me.
0: Oh, really? Yeah.
1: I just pull over and do it.

0: Billy Bug. Dwayne has a point. Dwayne says, if the hospitals don't have those stuff, how are you going to expect a 5K run to have them? You have a point. Remember that whole saga that we had that happened where they were saying that they were at the hospitals and there was no tissue or anything? I cannot. Hi, Nix. Good morning to you. Nix is asking you a question. What in other bag there around you? Oh, no, with him knapsack. No, I always have him laptop and him other things then. I don't know, maybe a knapsack where you always have. Remember, I know as a DJ, you know, most thing in him knapsack, I'm laptop and cables and stuff, right? I don't think men have to worry about things like we do because you guys, good to go.
1: We pull over and do what we do. You understand? So we don't really do fussy and anything there.
0: Yeah. No conductor, Bobby. We can't just pull over. We can't, us ladies can't just pull over.
1: You can't pull over, man, if it's that bad.
0: Where?
1: Open the back door and open the front door and go in between.
0: Them something there when they go places in a night nor.
1: And that day can't do that.
0: Me not do it though.
1: I'm regular, regular, me a drive and I say woman kick off door, come out man and do whatever. And I watch the face.
0: No. I would have
1: Rally.
0: To make sure that I know where my rest stops are to do that. But I ain't pulling over nowhere like that. It's in the middle of the day, Noor?
1: Of course.
0: No, yeah, man.
1: That's the way you got to go.
0: No, but I always just try to plan out my route.
1: Oh, okay.
0: Yeah, to make sure that if I do need to go, I know that, you know, somewhere I come up close. I will book it on, I will. Right. Well, guys, let's see how it goes. Hopefully we can get to speak to someone about this and see how we can, you know, get better at ensuring that these facilities are equipped with essentials for persons to use. And also, as Noor mentioned earlier too, make sure that when we're equipping the facilities, it's with things where the unscrupulous people them can go, as you say, and take out the something them.
1: It can break them meds because, I mean, you buy the something them and people come teeth it out.
0: Yeah, that is
1: you
0: true.
1: You know, some people say, nah, I can't buy that. But, I mean, if I put people in place to monetize.
0: Yeah. We need somebody there, like, to monitor everything.
1: The person who, what you call it, you know, who, like, clean the janitors, I call them.
0: Yeah.
1: Like the janitors, they may have to have a look for one security there.
0: Yeah.
1: You know, but look how weird of the security come and watch you. I see your teeth, but
0: yeah, it's sad that we have to also do that aspect of it as well.
1: Yeah.
0: Hi, Cameron. Good morning to you all. Thank you, Bubs. Baba. Thank you. Yeah. Hi, Mr. Nottage. Good morning to you. TJ says, Raven, you finna make Noor know your business. So Noor gonna know if you know your business. He's not gonna know. He's not gonna do anything with that. But yeah, guys, let's see if we can possibly get somebody to speak to about this so we can, you know, have a better insight of what's happening, what's taking place. Because we don't really want, you know, put any blame on any one person in particular, nor without having all of the information. Right. But yeah, guys, thank you so much for your 2 cents. Yeah, that's what I'm saying. Certain things we're not really saying, no. As I'm saying, if we can get somebody here to speak on certain things so we can get some clarity, some answers. Yes. All right, guys, that's it for the Morning Brew. Thank you so much for giving us your 2 cents. Y'all appreciate it. Coming up at 7 o'clock, it is your morning news.

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0: 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I am Yannick Backus. Coming up in our headlines, in local news, Jamaica free of Ebola cases, 8 travelers placed in quarantine. Coffee industry needs urgent recovery support after billions in losses. Indicom suggests rethink of body camera deployment in police force. In regional news, Mia Motley urges parenting clubs as a part of anti-gang strategy. And in international news, Israel seizes castle in Lebanon as it expands a ground offensive. And in sports, goalkeeper tactical timeouts to be banned at World Cup. And finally in entertainment, Oscar-winning Star Wars editor Marcia Lucas dies at age 80.
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0: And now the news in detail. We begin with local news. The Ministry of Health and Wellness has assured the public that there are currently no cases of Ebola in Jamaica. The ministry confirmed that 8 travelers have been placed under mandatory self-quarantine after arriving from or transiting through Ebola-affected countries within the last 21 days. The individuals were identified through enhanced screening procedures at Jamaica's ports of entry. Health officials said the travelers were screened upon arrival, counseled on public health requirements, and are now being monitored by their local health departments while in quarantine. Authorities emphasize that none of the 8 individuals has shown any symptoms associated with Ebola, and the measures are being taken as a precaution to protect public health in Jamaica. Jamaica Coffee Exporters Association President Norman Grant is urging increased investment and mental health support for coffee farmers as Jamaica's renowned Jamaica Blue Mountain coffee industry faces significant challenges. Grant said the sector had been severely impacted by hurricanes Beryl and Melissa, extreme rainfall and rising fuel and shipping costs linked to conflict in the Middle East. He noted that Hurricane Melissa alone destroyed nearly 40% of the mature coffee crop during the 2025-26 season, resulting in losses estimated at about $1 billion at the farm gate level. According to the JCEA, coffee production has declined dramatically from 288,000 boxes in the 2023-24 crop year to an estimated 150,000 boxes this season. The association estimates that the downturn has resulted in losses of approximately $1.5 billion for more than 5,000 coffee farmers and could reduce export earnings by about US $15 million. Grant stressed that urgent support is needed to help farmers recover, protect their livelihoods, and strengthen the long-term sustainability of Jamaica's coffee industry. And finally, in local news, Independent Commission of Investigations Commissioner Hugh Faulkner is calling for changes to how body-worn cameras are deployed within the Jamaica Constabulary Force. Speaking at a policy roundtable hosted by Jamaicans for Justice, Faulkner argued that too many of the JCF's body-worn cameras are assigned to officers in the Public Safety and Traffic Enforcement Branch who mainly patrol commercial areas. He said this deployment strategy does not align with the areas where cameras are most needed, particularly given concerns about police-involved fatal shootings. Faulkner suggested that priority should instead be given to officers participating in planned operations and situations where encounters are armed suspects more likely. According to the Indicom Commissioner, equipping officers in these high-risk operations with body-worn cameras would improve transparency and accountability, especially in fatal shooting incidents where there are no independent witnesses. In regional news in Barbados, Prime Minister Mia Motley has called for the creation of community-based parenting clubs and a national support hotline, warning that Barbados risk losing young people to an emerging gang culture unless families and communities act decisively. Noting that gang culture has introduced a level of organized crime into the landscape that must not be tolerated. Motley, who is also the Minister for National Security, said that the problem, while not as severe as in other parts of the region, was not one for the government alone to address. She told House of Assembly that lawmakers and right-thinking Barbadians ought to coordinate parenting clubs and to create spaces for reasoning. And And in international news, the Israeli military has captured the strategic site of Beaufort Castle in southern Lebanon in what Prime Minister Benjamin Netanyahu described as a decisive shift in its offensive against Hezbollah. It comes as ground troops move even deeper into Lebanese territory beyond the original demarcation line of the Litani River. Meanwhile, the Israel Defense Forces increased the zone in southern Lebanon that it has warned residents to evacuate from. Lebanon's Prime Minister has accused Israel of carrying out collective punishment. And in sports, players at the 2026 World Cup will be stopped from going to the technical area to talk to coaches when goalkeepers are injured, FIFA referees chief Kalina has revealed. The International Football Association board has also approved a request to change video assistant referee VAR protocol to allow reviews of attacking fouls that happen before the ball is in play. The goalkeeper tactical timeout has become a hot topic in recent years. It is used by a manager to get new instructions to his players or to impact the momentum of the opposition. In November, Leeds United boss Daniel Farke accused Manchester City goalkeeper Gianluigi of feigning injury to bend the rules and break up a player. And finally in entertainment, Marcia Lucas, the Oscar-winning editor who played a key role in shaping the original Star Wars trilogy, has died at the age of 80. Lucas, who was married to George Lucas during the production of the first three Star Wars films, was widely credited with helping to bring emotional depth and narrative clarity to the groundbreaking space saga. According to her family, she died from metastatic cancer at her home in Rancho Mirage, surrounded by loved ones. In a statement, her family described her as a pioneering figure for women in film and one of the most influential editors in cinema history. Lucas won the Academy Award for Best Film Editing for the 1977 film Star Wars, later retitled A New Hope, sharing the honor with Richard Chu and Paul Hirsch. And those are the stories making it in our morning news package. This newscast was brought to you by Digicel. Unlock winnings with Digicel. Better connected. Join us again at noon for another news update. On behalf of the Sun City News Center, I am Unique Backus.
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0: All right, y'all. Welcome back. 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And on our menu this morning, we're having some veggie chunks. No, you eat veggie chunks?
1: Yeah.
0: Okay.
1: Veggie chunks, one of my
0: faves.
1: Yeah,
0: I love veggie chunks too, I'm not gonna lie. I'm not gonna lie. Love a good veggie chunks. I try not to eat it often though, because you know the soy and stuff, you know, it's not good for us ladies, too much of it. But I try to eat veggie chunks at least one time or so for the month, you know what I mean?
1: Mm-hmm.
0: Yeah. Alright guys, so for your veggie chunks now, you know you have to rehydrate, because the veggie chunks is dehydrated. You have to rehydrate it, right? So what I like to do now is pull my veggie chunks out of the package, put it in a bowl, right? Boil my water, right? And then pour my boiling water over my veggie chunks. And then what I will do at that point now is also season the water. So I look at tups of salt, some cayenne pepper. You know, it depends. Any vibe may have some jerk seasoning. Whatever vibe I want the veggie chunks to be in or I'm start like pre-season the water. So when it gets rehydrated, it absorbs all of those flavors. You know what I'm saying?
1: So you have to watch the amount of water, like what they pour upon it, right?
0: I mean,
1: because it's like absorb it.
0: Yeah, but you want the veggie chunks get really big. But so when it get big, it's not like say it's like a watery. You know what I mean?
1: Yeah.
0: Yeah, so as I said, depends on the flavor that I'm going for. Salt, little cayenne pepper, little jerk season. If I want it, if I know some mega curry, I might tip a little turmeric in there. You know, because then I can put the curry in the pot, a little turmeric in that jerk seasoning. Yeah. Vibes it up. And then cover it. And make it go and do its thing. You understand? You know, you cut up your seasonings now and then you decide what kind of beans you have to use. Because me feel like, say, veggie chunks have beans. You understand?
1: I like it with ackee.
0: You like it with ackee? Ackee is vibes to veggie chunks. For real. It's vibes.
1: Ackee with some cakes. With some, you know?
0: Yeah. So, you understand? You know, but see people put, you know, baked bean with them veggie chunks. Me I tell the truth. Me not really know. When I think baked bean, I'm a favorite with chunks.
1: Come on, baked bean and chunks, bad man.
0: I prefer broad bean or butter bean.
1: Why you don't like baked bean and chunks?
0: I don't, it's not like I don't like it, but it's not my favorite.
1: It's not my favorite. Come on, from once, it's all them season we put in it. But don't put some of that baked bean in it, man. Crocus.
0: Yeah. But the bean of your choice, guys, you can put some sweet corn in your veggie chunks. As Noah said, you can put it with ackee. Like, veggie chunks is so versatile. You understand? Yeah, man. You can eat the veggie chunks with rice, quinoa, some boiled food. Like, so many options. You understand? Yeah. So, when I eat veggie chunks expert, because I hear a lot of people say, oh, them don't like chunks. It's boring. It just, I like a una nice top. You have to nice it up. Yeah, for nice. Just remember it's like a black canvas. You have to make it taste so you want it for taste. Just like tofu, you have to make it taste so you want it for taste.
1: that is fresh already, you know, so you have a great
0: taste. Veggie chunks with cabbage, so you can even saute your cabbage. Guess what I like to make? I like to make what they call chicken chop suey, but replace the chicken with veggie chunks. Yeah, so with like the veggie chunks now, and your cabbage, and your pak choy, and your carrots, and your spaghetti, and you know, you do a little saute, I use chunks instead. And I still add the beans in there too. I still add like broad bean or butter, because you know, it's a whole veggie, and black bean, bad too with the chunks now, yes. Bean. So sometimes guys, when you can, you know, switch it up a little bit, you don't have to eat rice, you can use a little pasta, like a spaghetti, you know,
1: Spice up on a life.
0: Let's see what you guys are having. G-Step says, I care anything tastes good. Facts. G-Step says, currently I'm having bread, cheese, ketchup, and pepper with some warm cocoa without the milk. All right. Chris over there in Atlanta. I'm going to say I can't zoom in. All right. Like gunga rice, this look like lasagna, side salad as usual. Now me, they look like, you can't see clear, but it look like a piece of baked chicken.
1: The Thai part.
0: Yeah. Big up yourself, Chris. Looks lovely. We'll get on record, say yes, Raven, veggie vibes. Conductor Bobby boy, man, if we can help you out today, that's all. Andrea says, I had some oat porridge with almond milk and protein shake. Love that for you. Dexter, yesterday's dinner, stew, beef, fried chicken, jasmine rice and peas, raw veg with some tropical ginger refresher. Breakfast this morning, some fried dumpling with corned beef and corn. That look like some chocolate tea. And this look like some... Okay, it's a strawberry pineapple ginger juice and some fruits. Hi CP Chill Spot, good morning to you. Sledge says morning.

0: not today. Kim says gunga rice and peas with some salmon and some string bean and carrot on the side. Looks beautiful, Kim. Enjoy.
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0: All right, tonight, welcome back. Welcome back to the show. Now, road safety remains a major concern for Jamaicans, even as recent statistics show encouraging signs of a reduction in road fatalities. However, challenges such as speeding, reckless driving, and protecting vulnerable road users continue to demand attention. Joining us now to discuss the latest crash statistics, road safety trends, and what more can be done to save lives on our roads is Vice Chairman of the National Road Safety Council, Dr. Lucian Jones. Dr. Jones, good morning and welcome to the show. How are you?
1: I'm well. Good morning and good morning to your listeners.
0: Thank you so much for being here. Now, the latest figure shows a notable reduction in road fatalities compared to the same period last year. What do you believe has contributed most to this improvement? And of course, how can Jamaica sustain this trend?
1: Okay, so the last bit of data I have, which was yesterday, I haven't gotten data for this morning as yet, shows that for so far this year, 110 fatalities have been reported compared to 153 last year and 176 the year before. So in terms of fatalities, we are down 28%. The data is showing that in terms of the category of road users who die on our roads, a significant reduction has occurred in those who ride motorcycles. There has been a significant reduction. There has not been much reduction in pedestrians who die on our roads. There has been an increase in the number of private motor car passengers, and to a certain extent, drivers also. So the big reduction has been occasioned by the decrease in the number of motorcycles. And it's not something that we can say definitely, but certainly it coincides with the formation of the National Helmet Wearing Coalition, which is mandated to put helmets on all motorcyclists rather, and to put certified helmets. So there has been a lot of buzz around it, and I think to a certain extent it has been received by some, not all, by no means. And therefore you will notice on the roads that especially the couriers and others are wearing helmets more and more. We still have a major problem with those in the West, Westmoreland and St. Elizabeth, coming up to Manchester and Hanover and Trelawney, where we're still having a problem with helmet wearing. And wearing a helmet can prevent, if you wear a certified helmet, can prevent injury up to 70% and death up to 40%. So we have something going, but we need to do a lot more. And one of the things that we are hoping to have introduced soon, we're telling the government to roll it out, part of the new road traffic act, is the merit point system, whereby those who continue to speed, and the problem really is excessive speeding. When you look at the data across the board, the problem is excessive speeding for the most part. There are other issues. So those who continue to speed can be removed if they exceed 12 demerit points in 1 year. So we are looking forward to that implementation, and also additional training for motorcyclists to have NTA, and also an improved breathalyzer system, because a number of people have been found to be drinking and driving, smoking marijuana and driving. So these are some of the things that we are working on actively, and hopefully the kind of decrease that we have seen for this year will continue, and will go down even further, because we have a mandate to fulfill for the decade of action for road safety organized by the World Health Organization. So we need to go down to about 212 per year if you have to fulfill that mandate. And not just a WHO mandate, it has natural implications. Because when one person died, a community and a family is just traumatized and terrified, and you know, you never recover from somebody dying, especially young people.
0: Yes.
1: And the cost of the healthcare system is horrendous.
0: Mm-hmm.
1: It affects our development as a nation, because a lot of the people who are dying are between the age cohort 18 to 48. And of course, ultimately, it affects our development as a nation.
0: Right. Now, also, recent statistics have also highlighted concerns about road fatalities involving children and young adults. What message would you like to send to, you know, parents, motorists, and communities about protecting the younger road users?
1: Well, the children who are dying are dying. And we count children up to 18 in the data are dying on motorcycles. So that's one easy fix if you can get children to wear helmets. All people to wear helmets on a motorcycle. They are challenging for the youngsters below a certain weight and height to be wearing a helmet. But that's something that's under discussion. And so for those, we would suggest that those do not go on a motorcycle. We know the problem in Westmoreland. We have bad taxis and children go to school on motorcycles. But you can't, it's difficult to find a helmet to fit a youngster below a certain weight and height and head circumference. So that's one issue. The other issue is that children and adults are not buckling up when they are placed in a vehicle. We know that for babies, those have been exempt in terms of traveling in taxis or public transportation. But for private motor cars, they are not exempt, and the drivers will be held accountable if you transport a young child without a safety device, whether it be a seat or buckled up or whatever is available. So those are the problems in terms of children.
0: Okay. Now, Dr. Jones, looking ahead at the remainder of 2026, what is the National Road Safety Council's biggest priorities, and what role do ordinary Jamaicans, need to play in helping reduce road crashes and fatalities across the island?
1: I would say that in terms of tools available to make a difference, we are not putting all our eggs in one basket. But we are determined to have the merit point system rolled out. That would make a huge difference. Certain terms of how people regard the rules of the road, that if you slip going forward, you're going to slide. If you continue to speed, your license shall be suspended. And you can't drive again. And if you drive again without a license, police will lock you up. So we believe that that one single tool which is available, when it becomes available, will make a huge difference. And that's primarily regard to speeding and certain other offenses. The challenge we face and have faced for a long time is how to deal with pedestrians. Pedestrians are being hit down by people speeding, so that if you deal with the speed, that's one thing. But a lot of pedestrians are using the road carelessly. They are dashing across the road. They are paying attention to their cell phone. They are drinking alcohol and walking on the road. They are smoking marijuana and walking on the road. So that's a challenge that we are facing, and that is something that we are contemplating and thinking about how to deal with pedestrians. That is a huge challenge. Also contributing significantly to the amount of people who are dying are those who are not buckling up. and not wearing helmets. So we continue to deal with as best as we can the matter of safety device use. So those are the big areas going forward that we're going to concentrate on.
0: Okay, sir. Well, thank you so much, Dr. Jones, for joining us this morning. And of course, as we move throughout the year, we will, you know, keep in contact to see, you know, if we have improved even more. But thank you so much.
1: Thank you.

Welcome back. It's our birthdays and anniversary shout outs. Those who born in June, skip around. Hey, hey. Those who born in June, skip around. All right, guys. Ready, Nor? All right. So this one is coming from Andrea Forbes, courtesy of Andrea, coming from Felicia. She says, happiest happy birthday to my sweetheart, Grandma Estella Johnson McLaren, a.k.a. Mama Stella. Hey, Mama Stella, happy birthday. All over there in White Horses, St. Thomas, celebrating her 102nd birthday today. Hi, Grandma Stella. Happy birthday to you. Now, she says, 102 years of love, wisdom, and beautiful memories. You are the heart of our family, Grandma, and we are blessed to celebrate you today. Every wrinkle on your face is a beautiful story, and every year is a gift to us. Happy 102 birthday to our guiding star. We love you loads. From all your children, great-grandchildren, grandchildren, have yourself an extraordinary day. We salute you. Happy birthday. Thank you, Nora.

0: All right, guys, who else have a birthday? Then Nora. Then Grandma Stella and our grandma too, because 102 years.
1: 300 score that one. I changed it. I changed the score.
0: Three score. 300 score.
1: Three score. No. Look up yourself, Grandma. All right.
0: Grandma Stella. I love that.
1: Holy pa love, Mama.
0: Yeah.
1: Okay. Mama, holy pa love.
0: Jeffrey, happy birthday. Coming from Aunt's man. Dexter says happy birthday to cousins Nakimar Kelly, aka Sujay of Hawkers All. Twin sisters Lorraine Walker Nelson and Lorraine Walker. Also, Lorraine Walker Nelson is in Miami, Florida, and Lorraine Walker is in Brooklyn. Cousin Delrose Bloomfield, aka Veer of Hawkers All. Twaina Hamilton and actor Morgan Freeman. All right, thank you, Dexter. Black Beauty says happy birthday to my one and only brother Dexter Christopher Hall from Portmore, wishing him a happy birthday, long life and prosperity. Love him to the moon and back. Enjoy your day to the fullest. May God continue to bless and keep you. Love you always. From Black Beauty, aka Phyllis Johnson Wilson, Outer Central Village. Happy birthday to you, Dexter, coming from your sister. Yeah, Bubba, I don't know. It is mandatory, but you know people are unruly. TJ says, happy birthday to Mama Stella. What a blessing, right? Duane says, Grandma is actually 4 scores and 10 plus 2. Right, so there you go. Big up yourself. Thanks for the math, Duane. Kim says, happy 102, Mama. I love that, Kim. Oh, that's so sweet. You know? Sure, man. It'd be nice to see Mama Stella, you know? They get to that age, even if I'm not my grandma. Yeah.
1: Them can't feature upon the Ilangoli.
0: Don't Ilangoli still a go on Sunday?
1: I should think so.
0: Guys, Ilangoli still a go on, because if Ilangoli still a go on, you know, we need for nominate Mama Stella for being Ilangoli, you know, because...
1: Yeah.
0: Yeah, man, we have to document them something there. No, would you want to live to 102?
1: Why?
0: You don't know?
1: But I love it. I don't know.
0: I feel like too much things are going in a couple of years now. I don't know. Remember one day of all of the foolishness, no. I tell you the truth.
1: It's on suicidal.
0: No, I'm not. Far from it. But I'm just saying, with all technology, I got no AI. You know, you say you can order your AI robot now for help you. We're not learning. Me no want to be here when disaster strike.
1: I 10,000 score me already. Me no want to come off of it. I'm telling you from now. You see, me reach at a certain age, eh? Want to work for me. You understand? Want to change my diaper. Want to work. Want to keep me alive. All right?
0: No sir, guys.
1: I want to see everything.
0: Me no.
1: I want to see how many robot then start. I want to see everything. You mean nobody can do that? Can tell me?
0: No.
1: I want to see everything.
0: No, you don't want to open a heaven with God and chill out.
1: When,
0: rather
1: when,
0: up
1: when
0: than
1: he does
0: here.
1: Everything, we go. We say, "Why God?"
0: Me no want to don't hear. We don't know. I rather up there.
1: Yeah, when me go up, I'm supposed to tell God. Say, "Why God?" Me not lie. That episode there. Trust me.
0: Okay, so next Hila Gully is still here, don't. Come on, Andrea. We need to try to get Grandma Stella and Hila. Wait, this is Grandma. Grandma still.
1: A weed up bush on it.
0: Then I will land again. Grandma still a sweep to same way. We've got to watch these. We'll come up here because it's going to play. No, man, but then our Grandma still are right here, sir. We've got to watch them video here now because they're going to play and we don't know what's in the background. Grandma still a go on door.
1: No one banana tree that she a chop.
0: Yeah.
1: A chop.
0: Ah, that's a walk. She a walk around. Yeah. I do work.
1: But mama trang, man.
0: Yeah.
1: Mama trang. Mama Stella, you are going good. Big up yourself.
0: Yes. Aunt Man said, my granny is 99 June. She died 98. Miss Myrtle from Mexico. Okay. All right. Thank you guys so much. Thank you. All right, guys. That's it for birthdays and anniversary shout-outs.

0: We say, guys, I know they are watching Mama Stella video. Thank you, Andrea, for sending those videos. Ah, we feel so good right now. I mean, it makes us miss our grandparents. But, guys, Mama Stella, I walk around good, good, still speaks very well, clearly too. Not really, I hear so 100, but that's a given. Mama Stella, I walk around with our cutlass, guys.
1: Yeah.
0: And other things.
1: Chop down banana tree or something.
0: Eh?
1: No, it's 102.
0: Look at God. Eh? Talk it truth.
1: Anybody tell me say God not them man, I swear.
0: Wow, guys, I wish y'all could see the video. Mama Stella do her thing. Mama Stella is so sweet. Like, it's just like, me feel like me that drive girl St. Thomas go look for Mama Stella and spend a day with her.
1: I love, I love it. She just loving.
0: Yeah, she was a great mother, grandma, great grandma, everything. And the love is coming back. And thankfully, Mama Stella, she don't look like she have any illnesses, really, which is good. Because now we know, so as we get older, the illnesses, them come on. So if you're fortunate enough to be in your 70s, your 80s, your 90s, and don't have an illness, than just old age, you know.
1: And if you watch her, you can know, say, boy, she love her. Herb, she's an herbs woman.
0: You know, like she eats well. Cause she still, can Mama Stella bend over properly?
1: Yeah.
0: I cut down to something properly, and then she just stand up back and hold her like a cane.
1: If I'm a quaker, she a chop.
0: Yeah.
1: Banana. It's a banana.
0: Yeah.
1: Still a do her thing.
0: Wow. Yeah. Wow. Can't so nice.
1: She's well fed. Mm-hmm. She eat the right way.
0: Mm-hmm. I don't
1: like
0: yourself. Yeah, man. If you eat well.
1: They make woman that need no pill and they sit there.
0: Yeah.
1: Straight
0: yeah.
1: Herbs and all of them things.
0: Big up Mama Stella and to everybody who is around Mama Stella, you know, her, all her children, grandchildren, great grand neighbors, everybody, people that are foreign, adopt the things. Continue doing what you're doing. You understand? We love that. We love that. And of course, just big ups to Mama Stella because we sure enough people pass through her and know her. Holy pa people pass through her and...
1: What me say this a while ago? What me say I love doing
0: it. Yeah.
1: Can you say, is our daughter them, our granddaughter?
0: Why me not know about?
1: Pay a kiss she get.
0: Yeah.
1: Pay a kiss and love up she get.
0: Yeah.
1: I love do that, man.
0: Love that. Really love that. Yeah.
1: Mama Stella.
0: Alright, guys. Puppeteer boss say Raven might believe that is in a few short years we and robots will be walking the face of the earth. Alright, guys, let's get back to some music.

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1: The beat of the drum, the strumming of the bass guitar, the unison of the keyboard, the steadiness of the rhythm guitar, energy from the percussion, and the voice cementing the sound. This is reggae music, the coming together of souls uniting the world in harmony and peace.

Christmas Emergency represented for Sunhouse Raven on the SMS Radio Show. Keep it real! This is Bertus, I'm bigging up DJ Noor. Every time when DJ Noor play, music keeps massive lively. SMS in the morning.

0: I got Cobb's a Raven. Calm down. All right, no, what I'm just gonna say something about Toni Braxton. You know, Toni Braxton is, you know, is one of my favorite. All right, is it just because she rock short hair? It's just because, you know, just because she rock short hair, and any girl who can rock short hair, I think can wear anything.
1: Okay.
0: Understand? You know, what do you think?
1: I guess.
0: No, I mean, like, any girl who can rock short hair and look good, them can't wear
1: yeah,
0: any.
1: But, yeah,
0: I'm just saying, I don't know.
1: I guess that's, if that's what you like, yeah.
0: And Toni Braxton was one of the girls, and we, you understand, we, mm-hmm. she like, you know, she rock short hair. Mm-hmm. You know, apart from our vice, you know, our vice, you know what I mean? Yeah, we got Toni Braxton, but. Yeah. Yes, so when she come in Jamaica, still come perform them, kind of.
1: Mm-hmm.
0: A second?
1: Yeah.
0: You like Toni Braxton?
1: I do.
0: Okay.
1: No, I love Toni.
0: Toni Braxton, love her.

0: So with that said, guys, I gotta go. That's our time for today. That was a great Rewind Monday, y'all. Thank you so much. Of course, we'll be back tomorrow, same time, same place for a current Tuesday. Y'all go ahead and enjoy the rest of your day. And we'll catch y'all tomorrow. It's your girl Raven saying stay safe. Sunja, know what you got for the peeps.
1: This show is over. Say goodbye.
0: Bye, guys. Catch you tomorrow.

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Yes, good morning, good morning, good morning. How is everyone this morning? How was everyone's weekend? Can you believe it, guys? It's Monday and we're now in the month of June. No, sir. June 1, 2026, my people. Imagine we're halfway through the year. So time I run. Boy, oh boy, it's crazy. I remember Christmas and New Year's just like yesterday. Nah, it's crazy to me. But yeah, so I hope everyone had a great weekend. Boy, guys, did I have a weekend. It was packed full. And it's just so funny because, you know, Friday morning, probably when I was sitting here, I never would believe that I would have been doing all the things that I ended up doing at the weekend. Because I listen, guys, you know, so I turn like mum and be, I have to tell my listeners everything. So yes, I got my first DJ job for a kid's birthday party. So that, and I got that like on the Friday afternoon. So yeah, so that was Saturday in the day, and then I was playing 6 in the morning gospel music. So I was up trying to get gospel songs for Sunday. So yeah, tired. And then obviously I've got a lot of content to upload as well, because you may take a taxi that I haven't taken in about 15 years after the road. And I said, you know, I need to move. I need to go and get music for this party. So I had to come to the station to meet Cashmatic. And I said, all right, I'm going to walk down the road. And I know there's this place where I see people stand up. So I'm sure I can get a taxi from there. So I went to the man. Well, the man pulled up and he said, taxi. So I said, so where you go? I said, Pines. He said, Pines, I turn off enough. So I was like, okay, how much is that? And he said, $3.50. I was like, okay, thanks. And I just jump in. And I was like, oh, okay. And it's so funny, on the way back, the man that I picked up, as soon as I picked up, he said, do you work on Sun City? I was like, yeah. He goes, yeah, I know your voice. And then he said to me that he remembers when Sun City first started, and from Brayton, and telling me the whole history of Sun City. I said, boy, these listeners have been following us and been with us for years, but aren't all always said that we have a lot of taxi man listeners, a lot of taxis listen to us. But yeah,

Morning, my sun angel, diamond queen, Jojo and Shanoya. Blessed Monday to you ladies and to all the Sun City listeners locally and abroad. Hope you guys will have a wonderful and productive week or day, sorry, today. Sorry, people. I'm listening as usual. One Sun City, one Mama B. Yes, Marvin says, good morning, my sweet voice, Diamond. How was your weekend? Boy, are you here about it? I'll ramp up. Muriel says, good morning. Blessed Monday, Sun Diamond. I don't know how I missed your show yesterday. I was so tired from traveling. I slept in late. Look at that. Yes, because it's literally when I play the last song, I see Muriel check in. But yes, I was playing gospel music. And then we had a live stream from the Portmore Missionary Church, and that was nice. A lot of young kids singing and praying and speaking on the word, which was nice. Sledge says, good morning, Sun Diamond. Welcome to another week. We made the list. We definitely did. And giving thanks. Blessings to you and all Sun City listeners. Yes, blessings to you as well. All right, guys. So we're going to go for Beanie Man today for Devotion with the Stars. So would you... please can you let in Beanie Man for me?

0: by deciding for Christ. But Christ can change your past. He died on the cross so that all the sins you've ever committed.
1: She and my God, my father, my mother.
0: What do you have to do?
1: She was there when daddy weren't there.
2: Zaga, good morning everyone. This is Beaneman. And this is my devotion from me and Mama B to you. Be holy, so good and all pleasant it is for virgin and sister to dwell together in precious unity. It's like a precious ointment room from the head to the beard. Even ear and beard are turned to the skirt of his garments of a Jew, for him and a Jew that be sent and immortal Zion, where the Almighty commanded best and evil life forevermore. Now, if you're a Muslim, assalamu alaikum. Mama B, greet in the name of Jesus Christ, the Most High. I greet in the name of the Most High, Emperor Eli, King Celestia and First. Well, one God, one aim, one destiny, one heart, one dedication, one foundation, one love. One foundation. The reason why I choose this scripture is because it teaches me to love and respect people in all different genres. No care who you are, I care where you're from. Regardless of how you're a gangster, you're a policeman, you're a soldier man, regardless of who you are, anything you do, as long as you don't bring it to me and try to distract me from what I'm doing. What I'm doing is music, and what I'm spreading is love. And what I'm here to teach the people is to love each other, dance with each other, enjoy yourself against each other. I want to go home and have the same feelings. Love your family, love your mother, love your father, love your sister, love your brother, love your daughter, love your son, love the woman that lives in your household. So it's all about love, it's all about respect, and it's all about heartfelt, and it's all about putting out everything that you can do to get love out of people. Not give them hate, don't give them distrust, don't give them distress, don't make people try to... No dissonance. It's all about one accord, one love, one life, one destiny, one name, one destination. And Mama B, love you. Being a man, love you. Keep on supporting us. And this is Sun City, Zaga. That is my devotion.
0: You can't change your past.
1: This man is dedicated.
0: You can determine your destiny by deciding for Christ. But Christ can change your past. He died on the cross so that all the sins you've ever committed.
1: She and my God, my father, my mother.
0: What do you have to do?
1: She was there when daddy weren't there. Because of my mother, I never know fear.

Yes, my people, it is time for current affairs. And today we're going to be, taking our attention to a growing concern in Jamaica's education sector. Recent reports indicate that only 20% of students sitting CSEC examinations each year achieve the minimum 5 subjects. 20%, that is not good at all. So they don't even, no, sir, imagine. 20%, not even 20% achieve the minimum 5 subjects typically required for entry into tertiary institutions. The FUI Children Foundation says this points to a deeper learning crisis, particularly in literacy skills such as reading comprehension, spelling and written communication. The organization is now calling for greater support to help bridge these learning gaps through through Help a Child Learn project, which connects students with tutors and volunteers. So joining us this morning, we have Tashira Thompson, and she is from FUI Children Foundation Youth Policy Committee. So she's one of the members. Good morning, Tashira. Can you hear me? Oh, sorry, Tashira.

0: The first thing that I want to ask you is the statistics that only 20% of students attain the minimum qualifications for university has raised alarm bells. How concerned should Jamaicans be about this figure?
1: Concerned because this statistics, it speaks to more than just the examination results. It reflects that thousands of young people who barely can attain, as you would have rightfully said, the five minimum requirements for qualifications into tertiary institutions, it means that they're not able to be equipped to actually enter society properly or to have the tools to succeed in life. And we can even look beyond individual outcomes. This has a negative implication on Jamaica's workforce, on the economic competitiveness, which is always increasing, and also national development. So we acknowledge, firstly, the recent improvements in examination performance. We're so grateful for that happening. But we also have to highlight and address this learning gap that is there.
0: Yeah, we do, because I am frightened to know that only 20% of students attain the minimum qualifications. 20%, that is not good at all. So your organization, you know, says it has identified deficiencies in reading comprehension, spelling and written communication. How widespread are these challenges among students? Because I've heard that students can actually graduate without knowing to read. So I'm really interested to hear your response on this one.
1: So being the organization we are fortunate enough to have engagement with so many different students across the country, across all 14 parishes. And what we observe is that the literacy challenge is not isolated, right? Though you have students who their issues on different level, we find that they struggle with, as you said, reading comprehension, spelling, sentence construction, and even written expression. And as we all know, these are the foundational skills that affect all aspects of student life and all life. Because if you cannot read and you cannot write well, you really cannot do much or excel well. So we realize that the severity varies from student to student, but across the board within the country, we see where there needs to be intervention. We need to greatly invest in literacy support programs because, trust, it is all across our nation.
0: I can't believe that. God, it's very, very sad. So what do you believe are some of the major factors contributing to these learning gaps among Jamaican children?
1: Well, there are, of course, a lot, but a few of the major ones, and it's not limited to these, is limited access to individualized academic support. We all know that even though COVID-19 will happen, it seemed like forever ago, it still left an implication on students, especially those who were transitioning from primary school, prep school into high school, or transitioning from, say, grade 4 when COVID hit, and then when COVID was no longer an issue, they would have entered grade 6, which is when you would take, you know, your PEP exam, PEP, because GSAT is a long time thing. So when they took the PEP exam, though they were placed in high schools, we see where they really were not given that foundational lessons in reading and writing. Another reason for this learning gap is also lack of educational resources, right? And there are also challenges in developing strong literacy foundations from very early, because it is very sad to know that you have children entering high school and they cannot read and write. So it means that throughout their former years of basic school and primary school, those foundational skills were not developed. And when those foundational skills are not mastered early, the students will struggle to keep up in class. And this is going to automatically affect how they perform in school.
0: Boy, I'm just astounded to know that kids can go to high school and can't read and write. So I guess that comes back to like the days of when, you know, you would stay back in school if you didn't reach to a certain level. Or maybe they need to bring that back, because I'm very concerned that you should not be going to high school and you cannot read. This is my opinion of Sun Diamond. It's crazy to know that. So how does poor literacy affect a child's future education opportunities and overall social mobility? You did say, you know, you touched on it briefly earlier, but how do you think it affects the educational opportunities as well?
1: Well, literacy is, of course, the foundation upon which educational success is built. And when we have a child who struggles to read and write effectively, they're, of course, going to encounter difficulties with understanding lessons, completing assignments, and performing well on examinations, which are, of course, the things used to push students to different grades within the education system for them to eventually graduate. So what this does is that it reduces opportunities for tertiary education, which we just spoke of, because while we discussed that the minimum requirement of 5 CSEC subject is not being attained, some universities require CAPE. And if you don't have those subjects, you can't even move forward to a sixth form program. So it reduces the opportunities for tertiary education. It reduces opportunities for employment and just their entire professional development. And when we look at the long-term effects, we see that poor literacy, it contributes to a cycle of disadvantage, because it limits opportunities. It limits the opportunity for you to have social mobility, because within Jamaica and even the wider Caribbean, education is one of the main mediums people use to build life and to grow and to get out of poverty, to help themselves and their families. So when they don't have this, we realize that the cycle of disadvantage and poverty continues.
0: Gosh, yes. And yeah, I like how you explain that, because it's so true. All of those factors can easily contribute to a child's education and, you know, future life. One of our listeners has said that, Damien Crawford at one stage was talking about the situation and talking about extending the school days by 2 hours. And everyone was saying he was crazy, but now the country's, you know, in a serious situation. So who really is crazy? So what's your take on extending the school day hours to, you know, deal with this situation?
1: Well, extending the hours of a day, can it actually improve the issue at hand? Perhaps. But it's not just children going to school or spending more hours in school. You have the issue of the society and just communities. We all need to come together to actually help, because we always hear you can't learn everything in the classroom, and that is absolutely true. It cannot happen. So we also need the parents to play a part, the community to play a part, organizations to play a part, so that when children are not in school, certain things that they would have learned in school are being reinforced, and it's actually helping them to develop these skills. So extending the hours could help, but more needs to be done, because it's not the lack of amount of hours in school that's actually one of the main issues causing this literacy reduction.
0: Okay. All right. You have a point there. So tell us about, you know, the Help a Child Learn, HACL project. How does it work, and what impact has it been having on students so far?
1: Okay, so the Help a Child Learn project, it's a literacy and academic support initiative, and it's been implemented by the Phil Children's Foundation, and it's being funded by Peace First. So the program, it connects students who have graduated from university, who are in university, community volunteers, and other civic-minded persons who will provide tutoring and mentorship to younger people. And volunteers will, of course, they'll be required to commit 60 hours of academic support, and this will help students to strengthen their foundational skills, and it's to build confidence in their learning abilities, because something we've also realized is that a lot of children, they don't have confidence in what they can do, and they think, because okay, perhaps I fail at this thing, it means I'm going to fail at everything else. So when you're learning, you have to be confident, and that's what's going to encourage you to even want to learn more. And this project, that is Help a Child Learn, it is designed not just to improve academic performance, but it's also designed to help to foster a culture of community and engagement in education, and to ensure that the vulnerable children within our society, that they receive the support that they actually need to succeed.
0: I love that. I really love that. That it's great what is being done. Help a Child Learn projects is very important. So the program relies on volunteers, as you said. How can someone become a volunteer, and what type of commitment is required?
1: So we welcome different persons, as I would have said, university students, recent graduates, education professionals, and you can reach out to us on our Instagram for more information. You can also email us at info@fairwithchildren.org. That's our email address. Again, that's info@fairwithchildren.org, and you can send. We have the application. If you check our Instagram, you'll see our LinkedIn where you can sign up, and be a part of this. Now, please note that all volunteers will be required to commit a minimum of 60 hours of tutoring and academic support. But beyond the hours, we're actually looking for individuals who are just willing to have a positive impact on youths, to be a positive role model for our young people, and to make a meaningful contribution to their journey. You can also sign up with bit.ly/helpachildrenlearn, and a background check will also be done, as well as an interview, to ensure that the person we select are actually equipped with all that is needed to actually help our children.
0: Wonderful. So guys, please volunteer if you're interested. We definitely need the support. Our children need the support. So many people, my last question because we've run out of time, but many people believe improving education is solely the responsibility of the schools and the Ministry of Education. Why is community involvement also important?
1: It actually even goes back to the question we were just discussing about possibly extending school hours, because while, as I said, that might have a positive impact, children do need to go home and they need to de-stress, right? So that's where community comes in play, because education is not the responsibility of schools alone. Schools can only do so much, and there's only so many hours in a day, even if we try to extend the school day. So children, they thrive when the families, the communities, and those around them, we work together. We always hear the saying, one hand can clap. So community involvement, what it does, it helps to improve or provide additional support and mentorship, and also resources in addition to what students are getting from school. And initiatives such as Help a Child Learn Project, as well as others that are there and volunteers, were able to bridge the gap. So whatever they would have not been able to get while at school during those hours, when they come home on the weekends, being a part of these initiatives and getting the help from the community creates the holistic child. We come together and we actually build and ensure that every child has all the things that they need to grow and to succeed. So again, education is not the responsibility of schools alone or the Ministry of Education. As a collective effort, as a society, we must come together to play our part in ensuring that we give our children all that they need.
0: Thank you so much, Shashira. I have to go now because we've gone over time, but thank you so much. You gave some great information and raised some valid points that everyone needs to consider and understand. We need to get behind our students and our children to get them to where they need to be, to give them the best opportunities for life. So thank you, Shashira Thompson, and I'm sure we will speak to you again soon.
1: Thank you for having me. Thank you.
0: Have a great day. All right, guys. So we're going to go for a quick break. And then when we come back, it's more Hello Jamaica.
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2: Yes, we are back, my people. We are back. So it's all about the NARRA. So NARRA. So this morning we're going to be discussing, you know, the recently passed National Reconstruction and Resilience Authority Act, known as NARRA, which the government says is designed to speed up Jamaica's recovery and rebuilding efforts following Hurricane Melissa and future national disasters. The legislation has generated significant debate, with supporters arguing that it will help cut bureaucracy and fast-track reconstruction projects. However, the opposition has raised concerns about transparency, accountability, and the concentration of power within the authority. The discussion has intensified following the appointment of former Police Commissioner Major General Anthony Anderson as the first Chief Executive Officer of NARRA, placing him in charge of overseeing what could be billions of dollars in reconstruction and development projects. Now, joining us this morning to discuss the matter is Fitz Jackson, who is the opposition spokesman on national security. Good morning to you, Mr. Fitz Jackson. How are you this morning?
3: I am reasonably well. Good morning to your team and to your listeners.
2: Thank you so much. Welcome to the Hello Jamaica Show. So, Mr. Jackson, you know, for the listeners hearing about NARRA for the first time, what exactly is this authority and why has it become such a major topic of national discussion?
3: But I think those introductory remarks that you made a moment ago says it in great part. What you gave as the issues that come to the fore by the opposition and by many others in Jamaica, this is not just the opposition's concern. First of all, this bill is not about Hurricane Melissa. Let us be clear on that. It, to begin with, it makes no reference to Hurricane Melissa. Disaster recovery bill or any disaster recovery program is very specific, direct, and have a timeline. 1 year, 2 years, 3 years, 5 years, whatever, for those special powers and so forth to prevail. This one is about transforming governance in Jamaica to give control to the Prime Minister exclusively. This bill, now this act, as it has been passed, gives the power to the Prime Minister to make any decision he wants in respect to what project is done, how much is spent, give him the power to override regulatory agencies like the local authorities, like NEPA, any other regulatory agencies, which are established and safeguard for the interests of the people. You know, in effect, what the Prime Minister and the government are saying, is saying, you don't need those regulators. Let the Prime Minister alone decide what will happen and what will not happen. A recent example is that quarrying operation in the dry Harbour Mountain in St. James, where the court overruled the decision of the Prime Minister. And what did the Prime Minister do on that occasion? The normal approval was submitted to NEPA, who is there to protect the people, not just the environment, the people in the environment. They established from their studies that it was not in the environmental people, and they rejected it. The Prime Minister overruled NEPA and gave approval. And when the matter was taken to court by citizens, the court ruled that you can't trample over the environmental rights of the people. And in short, is the legislation of authoritarianism, where institutions mean nothing, interaction between people in terms of decision making goes to zero, and the prime minister has provided for in the act as the final power to make the decision, notwithstanding what evidence, what argument, what objection any agency, staff with technical people with the competence, whatever they rule, can rule against them. Who tell me if this is not seeking to legalize authoritarianism?
2: Okay, thank you, Fitz Jackson, for breaking it down and really explaining to us what it's about and what it's meant to be about and, you know, what is happening. So the government says that NARA is necessary to speed up the reconstruction and national development projects. Does the opposition support that objective?
3: No. We have said this from the outset. We welcome any attempt that can give efficiency, expediency, to the process of recovery, right? But all of those need to have structured in them oversight to ensure accountability and transparency. For example, this bill, this act, consent bill, because that's passed that state, so it's no law, right? What it does is give government and the prime minister the power to spend millions and billions of dollars without reference to any procurement procedure. So the Prime Minister can say, give the contract to John Brown over there. Give it to Mary Lou over there. Give it to Company A, Company B. So the whole process of tendering, of transparency, is gone through the window. And it opens the door for deeper and wider corruption in the country. We are drowning in corruption already. This bill helps now to legalize corruption because it gives legal power to the person to make these decisions which are inherently corrupt. And I'm not saying that the Auditor General have brought to the surface any instances of that.
2: So one of the major developments has been that, you know, about the appointment of the former police commissioner, Anthony Anderson, as CEO of NARA. What's your reaction to this appointment?
3: First of all, institutions must not be developed around personalities. Personalities come and go. We have had many prime ministers in Jamaica who are no longer prime ministers now. We have had many ministers of government who are no longer ministers now. We have had many members of parliament that are no longer members of parliament. We have had many councillors who are no longer there. Permanent secretaries, you name it. Various office holders who are no longer there. Institutions must be structured in a way that regardless of who is there, certain principles of accountability, transparency is preserved. So this is not about the opposer now, Major General Anderson. It's not about him. But when you have somebody selected in a flawed process, a process that is severely deficient, what was the process of selection for him to become the CEO? Well, how transparent is that process rather than the prime minister tells you this or tells you that? The process must be open for scrutiny by anybody, not just the opposition, any citizen of Jamaica.
2: Yes,
3: should be able to scrutinize that process.
2: Yes, I totally agree. I totally agree with that point. So do you think some people have concerns about Anthony Anderson as an individual or more about the powers and the structure of authority he has been asked to lead? Do you think that's more where the concern comes from?
3: Well, you know, there are many arguments around that. But when you have at least as it appears, the Prime Minister can't answer somebody. The ambassador was appointed to that position less than a year ago, right? And all over Jamaica and the diaspora, there's nobody else that you could find or have demonstrated competence or capability to administer this position, right? In a disaster recovery exercise. You know, one would say, you use somebody who have experience in these kind of recovery exercises, not necessarily even in Jamaica, but from anywhere else in the world. You know, but there are certain competencies which are useful for those kinds of tasks. But as I said, I don't want to dwell on the person. I want to dwell on the process. But when you have a process where the prime minister can handle it, it lends itself to the person to compromise, who caused the tune, who pays the piper, caused the tune.
2: I really think and agree with you in terms of the transparency of the selection process. I think if there was more transparency in the selection, then there wouldn't be as much concerns. Now, a major criticism from the opposition has been, you know, the issue of accountability. Why do you believe stronger oversight mechanisms are necessary for that side of things?
3: Because you're talking about taxpayers' money. You need to ensure that there is transparency in the exercise. I talk about transparency with the selection of the CEO. I'm talking about transparency in one, the selection of the projects that are undertaken. Transparency in how they are, contractors are engaged, expenditures are made. All those areas we need to have transparency in. At the end of the day, the taxpayers have to pay for it. Initially, for example, you know, the threshold of projects that NARA would engage in was $150 million, the major project that has been reduced to $15 million. You know, that says something by itself. What would be the priority projects that are going to be undertaken by NARA? NARA is not dealing with recovery matters. NARA is dealing with big capital projects. Have you heard that mentioned? Like the new parliament. That's a NARA project. What that has to do with hurricane disaster recovery? Tell me.
2: I agree. So
3: it's a legalized institution for government to spend money without the public being aware or have any interaction, rather than they tell us the Auditor General can come in and audit. You're going to structure something that requires the Auditor General to ensure accountability? No.
2: So the government has also announced an oversight committee to monitor NARA's activities. So
3: there is none. And we're jackrabbing it to that entity. It has no. It's an advisory body.
2: That's not going to address the people's concerns. But do you believe more than that needs to be put in place as well?
3: Far more than that. You need a strong governance structure and authority. Boards exist as oversight entities for the operating entity that can monitor their activities on an ongoing basis, not on a periodic basis. On an ongoing basis. So if something is going awry, there's an opportunity to catch it before it gets terribly worse.
2: I agree.
3: There's no such thing with NARA. NARA is a bad deal.
2: So
3: authoritarianism and it's those.
2: That last point was sort of, we didn't hear it clearly. Can you just repeat that last sentence for me?
3: Sorry? No, I was saying, I say that the bill is one that was designed for corruption. And that is not by chance, you know. That is deliberate. And I can say that without fear of conviction. When these concerns were raised from the beginning, the government went through its original plan under them.
2: Right. And also, it's to me, you know, right now Jamaicans simply just want roads repaired, communities rebuilt and projects completed quickly. How do you balance efficiency with accountability?
3: I never heard the first part of the question.
2: Yeah, let me repeat. I was saying that a lot of Jamaicans simply just want the roads repaired because, boy, the roads right now are in a very bad state and communities want to be rebuilt and, you know, projects to be completed quickly. How do you believe efficiency and accountability, you know, they need, how can they balance that?
3: Well, I am yet to see where it is going to expedite. Look, road repair or road reconstruction has been an ongoing exercise for a number of years. Nothing new. The destruction from Melissa was new. The extent of it we have never had before. The extent of the damage is so restricted in certain parts of the country. But the extent of the damage we have never seen before. Those are the kinds of things. And in those parts of the country is where we would want to see those reconstruction efforts online. How are you going to fix the road down in West Malone if it is a recovery bill? And that's the point I'm making. This is not about recovery. That is a cover that is used by the government. Give itself exclusive power. It has nothing to do with recovery from Melissa. How many houses are going to be built in an expedited way? Right? And let's face it, you know, there are provisions currently and as always been, where you cannot expedite the expenditure in case of emergency. That's not new. Look what the Auditor General has released the other day. 2% of the funds that were made available for assistance in Melissa was used. 98% of it unused. 8 months after the hurricane, we are living with tarpaulins over their head. It is clear evidence that the government placed no priority upon expediting any exercise that can ease the burden and stress of ordinary Jamaicans. There's the evidence. Again, you don't have to believe me. It's there for us to see. But some of us might close our eyes and refuse to see what is before them for whatever reason. Don't go any further. Just use the evidence that we already have.
2: Hey. Mr. Jackson, boy, you know, at the end of the day, what should Jamaicans be paying the closest attention to? The appointment of Anthony Anderson, the powers of NARA itself, or how public funds will ultimately be managed and accounted for?
3: One, we can't be silent or quiet when there is
2: Mr. Jackson, we can't hear you. Are you able to just repeat your response for me?
3: Sorry?
2: We didn't hear your response. Can you just repeat
3: yes,
2: it for us?
3: I was saying that it has still, the law is now in effect. The government is using, has used its majority in the parliament to enact this law and give itself the power that it has given to it. We objected to it. We advance alternative approaches that could help achieve a mechanism for expedited execution of projects and activities that can aid in the recovery from Melissa. The government has ignored us. Notwithstanding that, we are not going to sit quietly and do not utilize all the channels and instruments that is open to us to minimize the level of corruption that may be initiated or pursued by the government. And I invite the citizens themselves to become alert, become vocal, and to act where necessary. And how can they act? Protests and demonstrations are one such tool that we can use, as we have done in the past, that have nothing to do with TNT or GSP, but what is right and good for Jamaica. But if we sit by and only... I learned from my early years, those who oppress and do wrong has no problem with you talking, but they're afraid of you acting to disrupt their bad deeds.
2: God, the country, you know, we're in a place where, you know, accountability has to be made. Like, people have to be held accountable. We need transparency. And in regards to the funds from Hurricane Melissa, you know, 8 months, you know, this is not good enough. So I just hope that the things that they are proposing will get things moving faster. But as you said, the Jamaican people need to stand up. They need to protest and they need to speak about these things and pay close attention to what is going on within the country. So thank you so much, Mr. Jackson, for taking the time to speak to our listeners this morning.
3: Some persons for convenience might just keep that just political quarrel or political making. When Melissa came or was coming, the government said they had a plan. Didn't we all hear that? A plan that they could not outline to the country, only verbalize. And it's a secret to them and not the rest of the country. I have seen, for example, in St. Catherine, right, going into the hurricane. There was no preparation made, no resources made available. But yet the Minister of Local Government said that there was preparation. Now, 8 months after hurricane, Melissa, you have persons living in school rooms. 8 months after. 8 months, not 8 days, or 8 weeks, 8 months. So you tell me, that's the reason why we can't believe anything the government says. Anything that can make them look good or sound good, they will say. But what are the evidence?
2: Thank you.
3: How many houses now are without roofs?
2: Unfortunately, Mr. Jackson, we're going to have to end the interview there because we've run out of time. But thank you so much for speaking to our listeners and giving your views on things and, you know, saying things that need to happen within the government and what the Jamaican people need to do. So thank you so much, Mr. Jackson. Have yourself a wonderful, blessed day today.
3: My pleasure being with you and all the best.
2: Take care. Thank you so much. All right, guys, you heard it from Mr. Jackson, and he raised some valid points that, you know, there has to be accountability, there has to be transparency, and we have to pay close attention. And we've got to speak up, we've got to do something if we're not happy about what's happening. If you don't speak up, you don't vote, you don't do things, then what's going to change? So you have to be that change. All right, guys, we're going to go for a quick break, and then when we come back, it's time for Sunday Monday newspapers.

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3: Yes, we are back, my people. We are back. Okay, so it's all about Sunday, Monday news, but there's a couple people that I just want to big up, you know, my listeners, because I left out my Sunnites in that, because without them, there's no me. So first of all, I want to big up Lexi. She says, good morning, Sun Diamond. Oh, Lord, I'm under the weather today, but yesterday's service was great. Oh, thank you. Yes, I saw that you enjoyed it. Yes, I hope you feel better. I'm sending you some healing energy and love, my dear. I hope you feel better as soon as possible. So just make sure you drink up your garlic, lemon, and, you know, make a little concoction, and I'm sure that will speed up the process. Yes, Jojo, yes, no Arts on Diamond today, because we had that important interview. We're going to be doing some Arts Sun Diamond on Thursday, on Lovers Thursday. So don't worry, we're still doing it, but it's not today, unfortunately. I know you all love Arc Sun Diamond, but we will be doing it on Thursday this week. Okay, all right. So also, I want to big up Cutie in Duaney Park. She always sends her nice morning greetings. Happy Monday, she says, good morning. And may this new month bring you good health, healing and strength. May God's blessings surround you and your loved ones today and always. And that's from Cutie in Duaney Park, guys. Also, Mr. Nottage in Bahamas, good morning. He says, morning, Sun Diamond. Tony T said, blessed morning, Sun Diamond. Grateful to be alive and well. Happy new month. Also, yes, happy new month to you as well, Tony T. So, yes. So, and Jojo sent her message this morning, but because it came a little late, I was unable to read it, but she always, you know, sends her message saying to big up the Hello Jamaica team, the host, myself, Princess Sun Diamond, Engineer Steer, producer Queen Jojo, Shanoia, and her brothers and sisters, her sonites. She wants to big them up and hope everyone's having a great day on a Rewind Monday. Okay, guys. All right. So, today, what is going on? What is going on in the news? Boy, there's too many things to talk about. Too many things to talk about. International news, I'll just quickly just touch on the Arsenal fans. No, sir. Listen, it comes like... It feels like Arsenal think they won the World Cup, because the way that they are celebrating this win of the Champions League, nah, you would think they won the World Cup. I thought that they did the parade already, you know, of the Championship Cup and the trophy. And when I said it comes like the whole of England, even fans that ain't Arsenal fans, I feel like they was there, because I never noticed there was so much Arsenal fans. Like, literally, the place was red, because beer red smoke, beer red smoke. So, yes, congratulations again to the Arsenal fans, because I know we have a big, big football community and people love football in Jamaica. So, yes, congratulations to Arsenal fans. Everyone's got their red t-shirts. Anyway, World Cup is coming, and I am excited to see what's going to happen with the World Cup. So, I want to see who you guys are going to be supporting. I've heard that there's a lot of talk about the World Cup in terms of the prices of the tickets for the games and the numbers. A lot of people haven't really booked tickets and hotels and stuff. So I'm not sure in terms of, you know, the public to participation at the grounds, at the stadiums, how that's going to be. Because obviously we know what's going on with the war, and it's split between the three countries of South America. But let's see. But I am excited and looking forward to that. What else? There's another news thing that I wanted to say, and now I can't remember. It's just gone out of my head. Something else on the news that I wanted to talk about. But yeah, I guess it will come back. Boy, I was thinking that if... Oh, did I say Champions League? Sorry, Premier League. Yeah, I thought I said Premier, but yeah, Champions, the Premier League that they won. But it come like they won the World Cup the way they're going on. Like, yes, it's a big thing, 20 odd years, they haven't won it, but lad boy. But anyway, let me not take their little happiness and glory, let them celebrate, yeah, because hopefully it won't be another 22 or 23 years before they win it again. All right, so we're going to be talking about the garbage pile-ups. And to the dangers of it as well. So garbage collection continues to be a serious concern in Jamaica, particularly in the parishes of Manchester. Across many communities, it is not usual to see garbage piling up along roadsides and walkways beyond being unsightly. This situation poses real health risk and affects the overall well-being of residents, which is true, because remember when we had the hurricane and they had the pile up of garbage, remember what did happen? The leptospirosis, am I saying it right? From the rodents and the water. Hey, we have to be careful. In Jamaica, that it's too hot. You can't have too much pileup of garbage. So please, we need to sort that out straight away. So, you know, among it being, you know, healthish, it really can affect everyone, because if that community gets sick and then they start spreading it to other communities, so we all have to pay attention. So it says that one issue that is urgent is how garbage is being collected at our near schools and several institutions. That's been reported that collections are irregular, and when they do occur, they often happen during school hours. This raises significant safety concerns. In at least one early childhood institution, garbage has reportedly been accumulated for close to 2 months.

is designed for children. The natural curiosity means they may unknowingly put themselves at risk, particularly when heavy-duty garbage trucks and equipment are operating nearby. School compounds should never become active collection zones during operational hours. No, it shouldn't. There are simple and practical ways to address this issue. Garbage can be collected on weekends or after school hours in late afternoon. I just don't understand that you have to come at that time. Oh boy, placing skips outside school compounds would also allow for safer and more efficient collection. Most importantly, collection schedules must be consistent and reliable. Solid waste management is a public health and safety matter. Addressing it properly requires planning, coordination, and a commitment to protecting the most vulnerable people. Exactly. Like, how hard is that? And the thing is, you know, sometimes I know when Hurricane Melissa came, there was a big issue with collecting garbage. But there's times when weeks, and I'm telling you, when it pile up, no, man, the smell and what it attracts. Yeah, it's very, very dangerous game. A very dangerous game. I'm into the information. Says, I wonder how you all can't see that this government doesn't mean the country any good. Why, Dwayne? You know, look good at all. That's all I say. I'm not red or green. I am not. But I'm for the people. And what me see, no look good. Boy, and that's why when they're you know, debating about the MP that spoke on the House Speaker, you know, the Honourable, Lord God, well, I forgot their name, Lord, this is not good. But anyway, debating about, you know, words used on a podcast to describe or comparing the House Speaker, the Speaker of the House, to, you know, a woman that wants to control her husband. That's what they've got time to talk about. Look how much things that we need to sort out in the country. Boy, oh boy, I tell you, you really have to ask yourself. Yes, Nakisha, is it Burrell? Is it Nakisha, MP Nakisha? Oh boy, it's very, very sad. Carl in North Carolina says, good morning, Sun Diamond. I'm going to sit out this World Cup this year. Why are you sitting it out? A lot of people are saying they're not going to really go. Like, they normally always try and make it to sort of watch a couple games. But a lot of people are saying, boy, I don't know. I guess the tickets are expensive. Times is harder as well. But why are you sitting this one out, Carl? Sledge says, why aren't we celebrating Bunny Shaw? She led her team to another cup. Oh, okay. Look at that as well. So, yes, Burchill, that's it. I knew it was a B. Nakisha Burchill, yes, she. They was having big debate on, you know, something she said on a podcast. Listen, the country, the roads. When I say, Dwayne, you know, see, when you was here last, the roads are just in such a terrible, terrible state. I don't understand how... It's been, boy, I know we've had a lot of rain. I know we had a major hurricane last year. But NASA, the roads is next level. I was saying to the one taxi driver, I remember that when I first came to Jamaica in the 80s, I feel like that's where we're going back to. That's how it feels. Because one time Portmore used to have good roads compared to town. And now, listen, I don't even know which is worse. So the roads need to get sorted out. I want to say it's a disgrace. I really do. But I know that, you know, things take time and there's a lot of development going on. So I guess people are thinking, all right, let's do the construction and development and then fix the roads. Don't make sense to fix them now when you still have it, you know. But boy, all I know is that the car parts people who sell parts, supposed to have beard. Because the amount of front end parts they're having to buy and shucks and people have to buy for their cars because of the state of the roads. No, sir. Yeah, no, we need to get on top of that. We need to get on top of it right now. And then the funny thing is that we're coming into hurricane season, so that means rain are going to come. But if they fix the roads properly and use the right materials to fix the roads and give the contracts to people that... want to make the thing work properly and not to people that think, oh, let me not fix it good so that we can come back and fix it again soon and make it a money-making scheme. We need to use contractors that we know are going to fix the thing properly and use the right materials. Now,
if it's a thing that we have to get sorted.

0: sources from outside of the country. We've got to do something different. We cannot be doing the same thing because we're going to get the same results. Because why using the same type of materials to fix the roads? And you know, say Nagala, as soon as the rain come, you're using marl, where you know, say when rain come on it, that's it. It just wash where. It doesn't make sense to me. So it just, to me, it just makes me think that it's just a money-making scheme. They're not fixing it properly because they don't want to continue to make money, these construction companies. That's my opinion. But something's got to give, you know? It's got to give right now. Because it just having to be fixing cars. Oh, boy. So, yes. Dwayne says that he had a headache from driving in Jamaica. Listen, if you got any neck problem or back problem, it's sorry for you. Because first of all, some of the humps. Why are some of the humps so high? Why are they so wide? Like the police, sleeping police. Really? And then now you got all of these, you're dodging this hole from that hole. And some of them drop, like you're dropping our necks country enough. When you're dropping at some of them patol, you know, say your rim and everything gone, you need to get a new tire. Oh boy, there's so much things that the country need to focus on right now. And you see that Manchester, they need to sort out this bin collection. It should not be being collected while the kids' school is in session, the kids. And then 2 months? No, man, we have to do better. We have to do better. 2 months of no collection. We've got to do better. Okay, so another article in the papers over the weekend is Pembroke High School gets new centre to continue literacy turnaround. Dairy Industries donates facilities to tackle learning gaps. You see, we spoke about that earlier. Can you believe that you can graduate primary school and going to high school and you can't read? So what's the point of going to school? To me, that is the basic thing. You have to read. Out of anything that you learn at school, it should be reading. And I think maybe they need to bring back the thing where you cannot move forward to the next class or into high school if you can't read and have basic literacy skills. Because how can you graduate a school and you cannot read? NASA. What is education coming to? I don't know. Me frightened. Me is frightened to know. And this makes me think, I don't know. I know that, you know, Tashira did speak on this sort of contributing factors why some kids struggle to learn at school and, you know, their home environments. But teachers. But you know what? The teachers, the classes are so big. Because when Mama B told me how sometimes there's classes up to 60 students, 60, I thought 20, 25, 30 was a lot. She said 50 odd students. How is teachers going to be able to keep the attention of so many kids? So, boy, the education system, there's a lot that needs to happen. There is a lot because kids are quite full. So you can't even blame the teachers. You can't blame the kids because you know what they've got to deal with at home and their environments and, you know, access to certain equipment and stuff. But something's got to give. The kids at least have to be able to read and have basic literacy. So all that time at school and they can't read? No, sir. That's really, really, really bad. So luckily, Pembroke High School gets a new centre to help with, you know, learning gaps. So almost a year after Pembroke High School drew national attention over a literacy crisis, the institution's efforts to improve performance have been bolstered by the donation of a new literacy centre to tackle learning gaps and, you know, redirect struggling students. The donation was made by the school's long-term partner, Dairy Industries Jamaica Limited, just under a year after school principal Reverend Claude Ellis disclosed in a Gleaner interview that the school was dealing with a crisis. The centre is equipped with reading materials, 10 laptops and accompanying software, 10 headphones, a speaker box and an air conditioned unit, among other things. When we saw the story last year of the challenges that, you know, were taking place and what they were having with literacy, we thought that it was only necessary for us to come in and try to play a role as best we can. That's when the discussion started with the relevant administrators of the school, and throughout the period we worked together to prepare the space in a way that would, you know, be suitable so that Literacy Center could then become active. Dairy Industries marketing manager Barry Groves said on Friday. Yes, he also said, now we've completed it, we are very excited about what it can do for the students. And I believe that this is an ongoing commitment between us, Dairy Industries, and the school as we work to improve the students and their experience with learning. He added, noting that, you know, the company also sponsors the school's breakfast program. Okay, wonderful. In June last year, Ellis revealed that the majority of grade 7 students entered the St. Andrew based school at least 4 grade levels behind. 4 grade levels behind in literacy. Wow. He said some were also unable to identify letters. No, sir. Wait. People, are you listening? Are you hearing this? No, let me read it again so Uno can hear. In June of last year, Ellis revealed that the majority of grade 7 students entered the St. Andrew Bay School at least 4 grade levels behind. 4 grade levels behind. He said there were some who were also unable to identify letters. No, Baba. No. To combat this, the school's administration pivoted. The principal later revealed in February follow-up with the Gleaner to pathway coaching, reduced class sizes and restricted curriculum choices to focus heavily on foundational literacy and numeracy. At that time, Ellis reported a literacy turnaround with 76% of these students advancing to or more reading levels after entering significantly behind in peers. Okay, so they saw a 76% increase. Oh boy, that is serious. A specialized grade 7 academy model focusing on core subjects, collaboration with primary schools, and increased community parent teaching meetings triggered this improvement, he said. We realize that especially those schools that are not located in affluent communities, those kids tend to have more challenges than others, and we try to play our part as best we can in ensuring that students can learn as they should and don't have literacy challenges. It's a climb that will not happen in one night or one day, but we'll continue to do our best to make sure that, you know, we improve overall literacy for the schools within the community, which would then benefit the youth and, we know, by extension, the economy, said Groves. Vaden Harvey, operations manager at Dairy Industries, said that the company was concerned by the reports of the school's initial literacy struggles and felt the company had a duty to assist with the turnaround. We were one of the companies who were taken aback by the literacy report last year. Being, you know, one of the biggest supporters and partners, we wanted and needed to do something about that, to be a part of the solution, he said. We wanted to have an impact in a tangible way, and we hope that this hub that we are handing over is able to serve the school, the students, and assist in the improvement of their literacy performance, said Harvey. No, people, can you believe that? Some of them didn't even know letters. Think about it. Sometimes you see these kids, they're not even 2 years old, and the way they're going on, that they know more than us, they're just so smart. And they're telling me that there's kids at grade 7 level that didn't even know letters and was behind by 4 grades. No, that is bad. I think more people should have got involved. But I leave, thank God for the, you know, the dairy industry that really did what they can to start that center. Oh God, that is really sad. It really hurts my heart to hear that type of news. Pembroke Hall, yes. Oh Lord, don't say that. Bin Laden fully dunks. No, sir. When you can't identify letters, you can't read, but some of the students couldn't identify letters. Parents, I still feel like parents have a big responsibility that your kids should be able to identify letters and, you know some basics before they even get to school, much less at grade 7, you're 4 grades behind and can't identify letters. So that means that they can't spell their name. And it's so true, because Mama B always used to say sometimes, like when we, because you know we are big on reading, we had our read and win finals, so we have a tour each year, and Mama B used to say sometimes when we do the Picnic Fest in August, the back to school treat, and that Sun City does and been doing for, you know, at least 10 years, some of the kids, she would ask them questions to win pencil cases and stuff and say, you know, just ask them, what's the name of the Prime Minister, or what's football team you support? Easy, like what's, give them some easy basic spelling or spell their name. And so Tremaine, a lot of them couldn't. But you see, when the dance songs came on and the songs with all the bad things in it, they know all the words, they know all the dance moves. That's why they're definitely, in Jamaica, they definitely need to incorporate music into to learning, because the kids, they know dance songs though. They know all the new songs and they know all the new dances. Boy, oh boy. Okay, Georgia is saying, and trust me, what's that? Okay, too many mediocre raw materials coming into or island. Oh, okay, she's talking about the roads. Just good morning. Yep, in a 2026 with informative information at our fingertips, and trust me, I can't spell to save my life, but I can read and I have understanding. Yeah, nah. And there is surprisingly a lot of people that cannot read, but I just believe that when you're at school and, you know, the parents, you have to have a valid interest in your child, and you're supposed to know where your child is. Why are you sending your child to school if your child can't read? And then second of all, you as a parent, they're meant to know their ABC before they get to school. So you can't tell me that a grade 7-year-old child doesn't know letters, because that means they don't know ABC. ABC. Boy, when I see like some of the kids, like my nephews and some of the young kids that are around, and they're wearing them bright, it's scary. Like my nephew, before he was even 2, he knew animals, he knew nothings. ABC could count to 20, and no, sir, I'm telling you, I'm not saying that all kids are like that, you know, every kid learns at a different stage, but still, as a parent, I feel that it's their responsibility to make sure that their child knows ABC and has basic literacy, or knows ABC, knows their name, can spell their name, and also knows their address where they live, or their mum's name, or their phone number. Those basic things, I think that a parent should ensure that their kids know before. When your kids as a child, stop giving them tablet, give them a book for read. Let them, you know, learn things, learn the basic literacy. And you have to keep in touch with your child. It cannot be that the child gets a grade 7 and we're at that stage. You're supposed to know and put things in place to help the child. And I'm not saying it's easy enough, but at the end of the day, I know you have to work and make money. Sometimes you won and you have a bag of pitney, but you chose to have those kids. So you have to make sure that those kids, it's like abuse to me. It's like you're abusing your child when you're not ensuring that the child can read and know basic literacy, and making sure that they're getting books, and you're not having a valid interest in your child's education from that age. They're like sponges at that age. They learn so easily and so quickly. So there's no excuse. And yeah, I'm really going to come down on the parents with the reading and the ABC. You don't know letters. No, sir. No, I'm not saying that I am, you know, one of the brainiest people and I can read everything, but come on, my people, come on. Oh boy, but yes, guys, we are running out of time. It's time for me to love you and leave you. Can you believe that time went so fast? We really had some good topics today and discussions today. And we learned a lot about literacy within our country. We need to really get on top of that. We really do. And anybody that can help and support schools and initiatives, we've got to do that, guys. We really do. So, yes, it's that time for me to go. So I hope everyone, you know, enjoyed the show today. But also I pray that you have a wonderful, blessed day and you stay safe. And always, as I say, remember to be grateful. Please, my people. But I've got to go. So up next is Fry. Yeah.
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0: Hey, we got 11 a.m. on the clock. As we say, Ready With A Difference, it's the 1st of June. Officially Rewind Monday. Here on the Ready With A Difference, Sun City. 104.9, you know, so Jack Fry in the building. We go for the break.
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All right, check, check, order, check one. As we say, whopping good morning. Good morning, good morning, good morning. To all listeners of Sun City, already with a difference. Hey, Sunjack from the building. Gotta say, the whopping good morning, 1st of June, good morning. Yeah, larger to all listeners locked in, all worldwide listeners. Yeah, rocking in on the worldwide web, suncityradio.fm, on top of the morning to you. Yeah, it's officially a Rewind Monday. Where's the old school, Mr. Nottage? Yeah, Bahamas crew got it locked in. Shout out to the WhatsApp family. 876392, good morning to you, Surf. Surf got it locked in. Loving vibes. Where's the gospel, my... Gospel vibes, eh? Trouble. Hey, good morning, good morning, good morning to all my peeps locked in. Run 104.9 FM, bun. Hear me, man? Hey, Lord, be self, Leah. Hey, fully check right about now. We got the sisters premiered half hour. Rocking with y'all all the way up until 11:30 a.m. In the morning vibes. What are we? Hey, let's do this. We got Master Griffiths, this one. Hey, just a little chinks off of the gospel set, you know? I shall sing as long as I...

0: Hey, big up yourself, CC, rocking in this one, I'm waiting. 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
1: No, I'm waiting.
0: Yeah, them say loyalty not exist anymore now. 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

0: Say yes to the new onion ring zinger from KFC. It's finger licking good. The time by KFC is.
1: The time is now 11:31 a.m. We will go for the break. And you know that was the sisters premiered at 4. It was so far than a rewind Monday. 1st of June, welcome.

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The whistle has gone. Supreme Sunday plays the ball to Rewind Monday. Rewind Monday taps the ball to Current Tuesday. Current Tuesday dribble. He labs it over to Reggae Wednesday. Reggae Wednesday dribble. Left to the right. Left one for dead. Lovers turns. They receive the pass. He chesses it. He brings it down on the flank. Passes it to Turn Up Friday. Who turns it up? He turns up the knob on this game. It's Turn Up Friday. Turn Up Friday. Passes it to Scorching Saturday. Oh my word. Oh my word, it's Radio with a difference, Sun City 104.9.

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0: All right, welcome back, each and everyone. Top of the morning. Happy 1st of June. I'm telling you, no, I'm not waiting any sooner. Yes, ready with a difference. The Sounds of Brandy, this one takes us into international music. Hey, we got some Souls music rocking you all the way up until midday, you know. Hey, big ups to the East Side Rulers rocking in. Man, say pull up for Lexi. Hey, large up yourself, Lexi. Hey, say one bestie on the app. Hey, big shout out to Black Beauty, got it locked in Central Village. Hey, Surf.
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0: my G. Oh, go on. 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
0: Oh, my G. Oh, go on. I know my brain still a bus.
2: Good morning to you, Friday. I love how you follow me, say no. Enjoy your day to the fullest today. Have a good and productive day. One Friday and one sunset day. I'm out.
3: Yes, big up yourself, Black Beauty. I say it still cause a headache, Black. I swear. Conductor Bulby. Still cause a headache. Yes, if you're wondering. Yes, some of y'all might know. From yesterday's show. You know, we had a little conversation yesterday. It was discussing the matter on the fact that you have 22 rats in a boat. We said 7 left, you know. Yeah, 7 left. Like seven of the rats left the boat. So we asked, if 7 left, how much really left? We got some beautiful answers. Quite a few mathematicians here on the radio listening daily. There was some fine calculations what was really done, you know. Big up to Duane, yeah, big ups to Duane, you know, really. The minister, I'm telling you, the real governor, you know, man called Duane over there in Canada, shout out to Duane and the whole family. Yeah, we had a little brain twisting yesterday. 22 rats in a boat, 7 left. So we ask if 7 left, how much really left? Big up yourself, Sledge, Connecticut family. Who that fell? Hey, good morning, all my beautiful listeners rocking in. And do remember, it's the 1st of June. Yeah, we're still in the Gemini season, right? Yeah. Large up to all gems. We say get well soon, Lexi.

Hexy baby. What's up? What happened to you? Since me that not hurt me there, no? And since me that come let me pop down. What happened to you?

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1: 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I am Jodian Beckford. Coming up in our headlines in local news, policeman dies in Yeowerton motorcycle crash. U.S.-based Jamaican arrested after wife found dead at Hanover Airbnb. And police probe deaths of St. Elizabeth car dealer and a suspected thief. And in regional news, Belize tightens border surveillance amid Ebola concerns. And in international news, oil prices rise as U.S.-Iran talks stall. And in sports, civil open season with sub-10 second run. And in entertainment, Patra and Freddie Brown team up for new music. Those were the headlines, but do stay with us for the news in detail.

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And now the news in detail. We begin with local news. The Jamaica Constabulary Force is mourning the loss of one of its members following a fatal motorcycle crash in Ureton, St. Catherine early Monday morning. Deputy Constable Shanky Carden, who was assigned to the St. Catherine North Operations Team. Police reports indicate that about 2 a.m. Carden was riding his motorcycle in Ureton when he was involved in a crash. The circumstances surrounding the incident remain under investigation. Carden sustained severe injuries and was rushed to the Linstead Hospital, where he was pronounced dead shortly after arrival. Head of the St. Catherine North Police Division, Senior Superintendent Hopton Nicholson, described Carden as a hard-working and energetic officer who consistently went beyond the call of duty. Colleagues have also paid a tribute to the constable, remembering him as a jovial and dedicated member of the force. More in our local news. A Jamaican-born man residing in Florida has been arrested following the fatal stabbing of his wife at an Airbnb property in Hanover late Sunday night. The couple had traveled to Jamaica with their two-month-old baby when the incident occurred. Residents reportedly became suspicious after seeing the 36-year-old husband walking along a roadway around 2 a.m. carrying the infant and alerted the police. When officers responded to the Airbnb property, they discovered the body of his wife. The suspect has since been taken into custody while the child is reported to be safe. Police are continuing their investigations into the circumstances surrounding the woman's death. Finally, in local news, police are investigating the deaths of a St. Elizabeth car dealer and a man suspected of attempting to steal a vehicle from his business. The incident occurred Sunday night at a car mart in Longwood near Santa Cruz, where both men were found dead. Preliminary reports indicate that the car dealer may have confronted the suspect, during an attempted theft. Investigators are now working to determine exactly what transpired and the circumstances that led to both deaths. Police have launched a full investigation and are appealing to anyone with information to come forward. The identities of the deceased have not yet been officially released. That's it for our local news. Up next is regional news.

It's now time for our regional news. Police have strengthened its border surveillance measures as health authorities across the region remain on alert over the Ebola outbreak in parts of Africa. According to reports, the Belize Ministry of Health and Wellness has increased monitoring at ports of entry and is working closely with regional and international health agencies to prevent the virus from entering the country. Officials say there are currently no confirmed cases of Ebola in Belize, but enhanced screening and preparedness measures have been activated as a precaution. Health authorities are also urging healthcare workers and border officials to remain vigilant and follow established protocols for identifying and managing suspected cases. The move comes as several Caribbean countries, including Jamaica and Antigua and Barbuda, have also introduced heightened monitoring and travel-related health measures in response to the outbreak. That's it for regional news. Up next is international news.

It's now time for our international news. Global oil prices jumped Monday as renewed tensions between the United States and Iran raised concerns about future energy supplies. According to international reports, oil prices climbed after talks between Washington and Tehran appeared to stall, reducing hopes for a diplomatic breakthrough and the full reopening of key shipping routes in the Middle East. Brent crude rose to nearly $96 per barrel, while West Texas Intermediate crude climbed above $92 per barrel as investors reacted to the latest developments. Analysts say continued uncertainty surrounding the Strait of Hormuz, a critical route for global oil shipments, is adding pressure to energy markets and fueling concerns about higher inflation worldwide. That's it for international news. Up next is our midday sports report.

It's now time for our midday sports report. World 100-meter champion Oblique Civil made an impressive start to his outdoor season, clocking 9.96 seconds to win the men's 100-meter at the third JAA Puma Development Meet held at the National Stadium on Saturday. Competing in the 21st heat, Civil comfortably won his race ahead of Sandre Davidson and Adrian Kerr, becoming the only athlete to break the 10-second barrier at the meet. The performance marks a strong start to the season for the reigning world champion as he continues preparations for the major international championships later this year. Civil's early season form is

Angel returned to the music scene through a new partnership with producer and J-House Entertainment CEO Freddie Brown. The agreement will see Patra release new music through J-House Entertainment and Sony Music, giving her upcoming projects expanded international reach. Patra said the partnership gives her greater control over her career and the opportunity to work with a team she trusts, describing the arrangement as both professional and personal. Her first single under the new deal is scheduled to release this summer. Fans can also expect a second collaboration between Patra and Brown, along with a music video as part of the upcoming J-House Volume 1 album. Brown described the collaboration as a dream partnership, noting that Patra was the first Jamaican artist he wanted to work with when he launched J-House Entertainment. And those are the stories making it in our midday news package, written and produced by the Sun City News Center. It's now time for the BOJ Trading Rates. As of Monday, June 1, 2026, the U.S. dollar is being bought at $156.42 and sold for $158.44. The Canadian dollar is trading at $112.17 for buying and being sold at $117.19. Meanwhile, the British pound is being bought at $207.86 and sold for $214.58. The euro is buying at $185.73 and selling for $185.20. I am Jodian Beckford. 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
1: It's Sun Jock.
2: Yeah, but no. I'll check one. Alright, welcome back each and everyone. You're ready with a difference. What about we? Hey, it's a rewind Monday. We'll say welcome to the 1st of June. And now we are dealing with it. Now we know. Oh, now waiting upon that. Now is the time, alright? Them did that tell you soon, but now a June. Hey, large up to the Texan family. Hey, big shout out to Queen Jojo. Yay, for the midday news. You know? Ready with a different Sun City. Yeah, don't get confused. You know how I go on around here, you know? Well, it's a Father's Month. No, it's not a gelding stunt. What am I doing? Hey, big up yourself, Panda Bear. I hear. Yeah, man, yours truly, Sun Jock, find the building all the way up until 3. Yes, it's a pre. Hey, what am I doing here? Hey, large up to, Joanna. Hey, locked in over there in Canada. Yeah, all my Canadians, them there right now, you know, fully checked on the ground. You know, it's a good look. Yes, a whopping good afternoon to you, Joanna. Wagwan boya. I hold that. I go like word sound. 876392, good afternoon to you, Felicia. Hey, Fel. What's good? Hey, join me on the TikTok live. Follow me at Only One Fry. Hey, you know the vibes then. Yeah, large up to all gems in all gems. You know it's a gem season. What are we? Now echo one check. What are we? Trouble. Big up the Boogie Down Records, also got it locked in. Massachusetts family. Hey, Kit Kat. Them things over there for chit chat. Hold on, man. Hey, Lexi.

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2: I'm Andre Palmer with JIS Midday News for Monday, June 1. Coming up, members of Jamaica Reconstruction and Resilience Oversight Committee to be announced today. JCF intensifying traffic enforcement efforts in Westmoreland and Labour Minister leading delegation to ILC conference in Switzerland. The news in detail after the break.
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2: 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Now the news. The government will today announce the names of the members of the Jamaica Reconstruction and Resilience Oversight Committee, JAMROC. The committee will oversee the work of the National Reconstruction and Resilience Authority, NARA, which has been mandated to coordinate post-disaster reconstruction and drive long-term resilience building efforts. Prime Minister Dr. Andrew Holness said the naming of the committee will coincide with the start of the National Reconstruction and Resilience Authority, NARA.
5: We will publish the terms of reference and the names of the persons who we have invited to participate. So this will happen simultaneously with the appointment of the chief executive officer, who I'm going to call the chief executing officer. So we are all aligned now, and we are ready to go. 1st of June will be the effective start date of operations for NARA.
2: Jamaica's ambassador to the United States, Major General Anthony Anderson, has been appointed chief executive officer of the NARA. The Ministry of Health and Wellness is reporting that there is no suspected case of Ebola on the island. In a recent press release, Chief Medical Officer Dr. Jacqueline Bisesa-McKenzie further outlined that the ministry is taking action in relation to 8 airline passengers who had a travel history associated with affected countries. Dr. Bisesa-McKenzie noted that the individuals have received counseling from the airport health desk, been placed under mandatory self-quarantine, and are being monitored by the respective health departments.
6: The ministry has heightened surveillance at our ports of entry. Any person entering the country from a country where there is an outbreak of Ebola virus disease will be quarantined. So far, we have 8 travelers that are being quarantined. These persons have no symptoms. They are not suspected cases. This is a precautionary measure to ensure early detection of cases.
2: Dr. Bisesa-McKenzie says there is no risk of an Ebola outbreak to the public at this time. The Ministry of Health and Wellness will continue to monitor the situation and update the public as information becomes available. The Westmoreland Division of the Jamaica Constabulary Force, JCF, is to intensify traffic enforcement operations across the parish to curb accidents and indiscipline on the roads. Operations Officer for the Division Deputy Superintendent of Police, DSP Jordan Allen, says the increased operations will form part of the division's broader strategy to improve public safety and maintain order across Westmoreland.
7: We will also increase our traffic operations as we note numerous fatalities on our roads and the indiscipline of motorists that we are trying to curb at this time.
2: DSP Allen was speaking at the monthly meeting of the Westmoreland Municipal Corporation in Savannah-Lamar recently. And Labour and Social Security Minister Pernell Charles Jr. is leading a high-level delegation at the 114th session of the International Labour Conference underway in Geneva, Switzerland. Minister Charles says Jamaica's participation underscores the country's leadership and influence in shaping regional and global labour policies.
8: We also have been asked to lead the CARICOM coordination and discussions relating to social dialogue and tripartism. And together with CARICOM partners, we will meet meet with the Director General and speak to the need for additional technical support from the ILO and just the analysis that is required for us to have a strong institution that is supporting the countries.
9: The conference is expected to address some of the most pressing labor and social challenges facing the international community, including decent work in the platform economy, gender equality in the workforce, labor migration, social protection, skills development, digital transformation, and artificial intelligence. That was JIS News. I'm Andre Palmer.
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2: 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Fry eye.

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Yeah, I'll loop up until 1:30. It was a cool and lovely, easy. 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
4: ah, mercy! Where this bright light come from? Where all this, where this bright sunlight come from? Oh, in my house? This is unreal. Hold on. Make a pull the curtain. I can't. Too much sun are coming in my face. Make a pull the curtain. The curtain. But this a curtain and not tap my sun from coming. Make a lucky window. I cannot take this. Oh, this sunlight is blinding me. I can't. Make a lucky window. Trying to lock out the sun. The sun still a come through the crease in my house. Where is my shades? Where is my shades? Yes. Make a put on my shades. My deep dark shades. I cannot take the sun. The sun a kill me. Make a put on. Have mercy. Not even my shades a help me. What is going on? Make a go sleep. Maybe if I go sleep, I get the sun out. Maybe night time. Maybe the sun will go away from me. Yes, man. Make a go. What is this? Night time and the sun still a blind me. The sun is everywhere. I cannot Hola, is the radio? The radio is on. Sun City is on my radio. That is why I spare sun. Lord, we are sun them out. Sun City, sun bright. Bright, scorching. Oh, man. I can't make coffee. Close music up here. Sun City, one.

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1: All right, welcome back. It's Rewind Monday. Shout out to the text line family rocking in. Time is now approximately 23 minutes. Yeah, big ups to the Big Tree family. 23 minutes rocking up to 2 p.m. Zine, we turn things up a notch here on a Rewind Monday. It's the 1st of June officially. All right, so big shout out to each and everyone locked in. Loving the vibe. Sun City. Yeah, 104.9, you're ready with a difference, right? Shout out to the whole Billings family. Father B, yeah, one son boss. Also, big shout outs to Surf checking in. Seeing big guy self Surf. Alright, we turn things up. International music on the flip side. Let's do this. It's all about the vibes, right? True light and night, Joe. It's Sun Jack Fry in the building.

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Yeah. And on your first date, it was just like a dream come true.

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Your winters are like summer, and fall seems to be like spring. Then you finally admit that you love, and life becomes a sharing thing.

0: 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The time is now 2 p.m. Here we go for the break, pay some bills on the flip side. You know the Rewind Monday vibe.
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1: What this guy?

Alright, shout out to the WhatsApp family, Big Tree family checking in also. We see Felicia, hey Lord of Yourself, Lexi, hey man like Tyler and a One Link family, hey Claudette.

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1: Who am I,
0: sir? Hey, this one, Sim Simma.
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0: Rhyme on people, 25 minutes up to 3 p.m. I got some soul music taking us out.
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1: But how

0: Hey, signing out, you know, but do stick and stay. I need you. A big shout out to Sandra Calipach, he's on his way. You know, for the Heatwave show. You know, Rewind Mondays continue. This on every Monday, you know, people. It's all about throwback settings, alright? Yeah, old school. Yeah. Alright, big up yourself. Joy. Excuse Baba, the whole place. Surf. Felicia. Hey, Larry. Shout out to the whole team, you know. Old Maypen. Hey, large up to the Maypen Patrol ladies. One say especially Kim. Kim, make sure you take a large up. Alright. Yeah. Alright, people. What is under my nose? Hey, large up yourself, Claudette.
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The whistle has gone. Supreme Sunday plays the ball to Rewind Monday. Rewind Monday taps the ball to Current Tuesday. Current Tuesday dribble. He labs it over to Reggae Wednesday. Reggae Wednesday dribble. Left to the right. Left one for dead. Lovers turns and receives the pass. He chesses it. He brings it down on the flank. Passes it to Tunnel Friday, who turns it up. He turns up the knob on this game. It's Tunnel Friday. Tunnel Friday passes it to Scorching Saturday. Oh, my word. What a goal. What a goal. It's a scorcher. Oh, my word. It's Radio with a difference. 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

Welcome, everybody, welcome. You know, I mean, I should be welcoming myself because guess what? Y'all have been here listening to Sun City all day. I appreciate it so much. Big up to everybody. Got it locked. This is Sun City 104.9 FM for the newbies, you know, for those who are just tuning in. Or even if you're listening for the first time, we welcome you to the Sun City family. We call ourselves the Sunites, all right? It is a reggae. Watch it, look how far I'm gone, people. Look how fast, look how may I speed up the week. I don't know, maybe because Sunday is a holiday. I just made a mistake. All right, it is a Rewind Monday right here in Sun City. My name is Sun Jack Alipacha. I'll be in control of the music all the way until 7:30 p.m. All right, so 7:30 p.m. is when I'll turn things over to none other than Gear Freestyle, a.k.a. The Wicked Foot. Shout out to my brother, The Goat, a.k.a. Son Jack Fry. Aye. Big up yourself, and thanks for, you know, giving the listeners the vibes, as always. You know, so them, man, they always bring the energy, you know, so big up my brother, Son Jack Fry, aye, every time, right? And shout out to the peeps checked in and listening to the gospel music. The first segment, you know, is always gospel music. We have to start with the Lord, okay? And we have to allow the Almighty to come around our space, be around us and keep away negativity and bad vibes and, you know, evil and all those bad things. You know what I say? Shout out to Claudette over there in Central Village, checked in on the WhatsApp line. Joanne in Canada checked in. She says, good evening, my darling Son Jack Alipatch. I feel so special. Thank you for that, Joanne. Big up yourself. She said, how are you doing and how was your weekend? My weekend was amazing. You know what I say? Yeah, mom, thanks for asking. And she says, happy Rewind Monday. Love always, Jojo. That is it. Mr. Natage over there in Bahamas checked in. Joy in Spanish Town. Big up yourself. Joy is always having a lot of joy. They could give a better name, Jai. Trust me, you're always having a lot of fun. You know what I mean? I say, big up yourself, always. Skills Barber checked in over there in Central Village. Surf, Wagwa, my friend, Surf. You know, enjoying the gospel music as always. Queen B, big up yourself, Queen B.

every single time. Glad to see you doing well. And is checked in. She says, God walk with you, Ali Patch. Yeah, man, for real. You too. You know what I'm saying? Son Millie checked in. Big up yourself, Son Millie, TJ, Marido, my brother. Same. Say, good afternoon, Ali Patch. Blessed Monday to you and all the Sun City listeners locally and abroad. I'm here checked in, which is right, my brother. Big up yourself, Felicia. Got it locked in. Masup. Masup, big up yourself over there in South Carolina. And Tony T is here, checked in. Tony T, you're on the island. You're back on the island, right? Because I know you were away last month. I'm not sure if you're back as yet. But big up yourself, Tony T from Ensom City. And Upsetter checked in Toronto, Canada. Yeah, man, is here listening. All right, so now let's continue with the gospel music. The time is now 3:20 p.m. here on the island of Jamaica in Portmore City. Lesan, Miss Entrepreneur, the boss lady, Lesan, checked in and listening to her favorite radio station while she's working. Big up yourself, Lesan. Miami crew, shout out to you every time. All right, let's continue with the gospel music. This is Sandra Brooks' song. It's called The Answer.

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0: not like some nice sweet gospel music to welcome the Lord in your space, around you, in your company. Yeah, man. Blessings we're saying, positivity we're saying. Right, sir. Right, Chunky Wagwan. Silverson family checked in. Chris over there in Atlanta. Big up yourself, my brother. Debbie in Mercury Gardens also checked. Brett in Tampa, Florida checked in on the WhatsApp line. Who that? Lexi. Wagwan, my friend Lexi. Michigan crew. Tonight we come to the end of the gospel segment. Time is now 3:31 p.m. Time for the break. Afterwards, music, retro vibes, the best music, best vibes. Let them know, no man. Sure.
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1: What does it really mean to be a father? Well, there are three main aspects, which is the physical, the mental, and the spiritual. So what do I mean by this? For example, the physical would be a provider. The mental would be a protector. And the spiritual would mean guidance. So it's not just being there as a male figure. It's more than that. It's being interactive with the child physically, mentally, and spiritually. Knowing that there's a protector around. There's a provider. There's someone to give them guidance. And to each person, there is also a male and female aspect. When there's only a mother around, the male aspect is taken out. So when a man wants to know what a man is, and the father is not around, he does not know how to become a man, how to deal with a woman as a man, because he never saw that growing up. Same with a female child. 104.

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You're rocking with yours truly, Sun Jack Alipat. 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Oh, that Omar, yeah man, another awesome taxi driver, you know, transporting his passengers safely. Big up yourself, Omar, every time. It's been a minute, my bro. Hope all is well. 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So nice to remember Fresh Air, River Vibes, Cool Breeze, and thousands of smiling faces. 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That's T-R-U-J-U-I-C-E, all right? Remember, the True is not spelled with an E, okay? It's T-R-U, all right?

please, I'm asking y'all to please be aware that the Saharan dust, it's coming. I know the place looked dusty for the last maybe 2 weeks, you know, but it's gonna get worse. Sorry, I don't know what's wrong with me pronouncing these words today. It's gonna get worse, peeps, all right? So please you know, take caution and be mindful. For those who have respiratory issues, you know, those who have asthma, even skin issues as well, you know, eczema, and you know, any just be careful and be mindful. If you have to walk with a mask. When you go on the road, drink a lot of water. Even if you have to walk with a towel and wrap your face with it, like the Arabians, them, when they're on the desert. If you have to do that, don't worry about what nobody wants. So take care of your health, all right? It's gonna get worse in the days to come, especially Tuesday, Wednesday, and Thursday, okay? By the weekend, it's gonna start clearing up. By Monday, it's gone, but it's going to get worse starting tomorrow, all right? Wednesday, it's gonna be at its peak. Thursday, it's gonna be horrible as well. So for those who know that the dust usually affects you, yeah man, just be mindful, all right? If you have kids going to school, be mindful. Make sure them have them asthma pump, and you know, pick them up early if you can. If you have AC, if you have AC, turn on the AC. Use the AC more than norm. I know that a lot of persons are trying their best to conserve because the electricity bill is really, really high. But trust me, this is the one time when you probably have to just, you know what I say, tough it out. Just work with it, alright? Yeah, the bill might come in high, but it's worth it, alright? Your life more important than anything else, alright? If you can afford going out, if you can stay home, alright? Yeah man, it's not a plaything, you know. I know a lot of persons have respiratory issues, bronchitis and breathing issues, asthma. It's a very, very serious thing, so please take care of yourself, alright? Do whatever it's necessary to make sure you're okay. And inform people. For those who know somebody who might have issues with the dust, just make them know, alright? Make them know, say, this week, it'll go rough, alright? Yeah, it'll get rough. It'll get tougher yet. Just like what Jimmy Riley said, it'll get tougher yet. Right? If you drive with your windows down, now this week, AC. Got AC, fully AC this week, yeah? Just this week alone, though. Alright? Alright, time is now 3:43 p.m. Yeah, man, and the place I get extra hotter. We done a burn up already. I don't know what's the level after we are burn up. There's a level after we are burn up, but I don't know what them call that. You know, I don't know what them call that. I've come up with a phrase to that one there, because it'll get hotter. Alright, let's get back into the music, alright? You're rocking with yours truly, Sun Jack, Ali Patch. 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

Hey, shout out to Mark over there in Turks and Caicos Island. I was going to say it to the Mark, but me decide not for what I say. Now what I said apart, because at the opposite way I promote, you understand? But I was about to say it. Yeah, read my mind, bro, honestly. Shout out to my friend Deborah checked in, 75, boss, nice, that she said. All passengers, the driver, big up yourself as well, you know. Yeah, man.

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Hopefully he's recovering now. Yeah man, when I want yes, the legend them drop out or anything bad happen to them now. Man, for those who don't know, Matt Kerber was in a serious accident on the turnpike in Florida yesterday. Yeah man, prayers goes out to the family. Portmore, remember now,

Why, some things them couldn't get away with them time there. 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Who just say when man see them off it and salute? That word the way said before, salute. No artist nobody try that nowadays. You man left them something there in the 90s, alright? Yeah. But when man see a man off it and salute, not in 2026. Alright, my friend Felicia says, yeah man, she did her work. Earl Department Load. Box Department Load. That is it. Big up Earl anyway, I'm there. Alright. Yeah man. How is he doing, Felicia? I'm alright. You know, we know about DJ Kenan. Talk the truth. No serious thing me at talk, brother. Yeah man. Earl, big up yourself, my bro. We know about your recent situation. We don't want to remind you about nothing bad still, but we just want to make sure. So everything alright, you know? No, I know the salute part. Nothing wrong with the salute part. It's what he said before, salute. This about the song. He said something about the salute. He said something before the salute. You need for it. Yo, you know what? The time is now 4:02 p.m. Let me say I can play it quick and fast. I'm going to hear what he said.

0: 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Here we are, one. Pull up. Time for the break, people.
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Which is right, TJ. Big up yourself, TJ, every time. Olympic Way family. Shout out to Queen B, she says, a natural browning, which is right. Big up yourself, Queen B. You know, once you're a female, man, once you're a natural female, big up yourself. You don't know, we hear men from the island of Jamaica will love all the females. The real one, not to be specific, you know, the natural one. The one who born as a female, yeah. I have to be very specific nowadays. Shout out to Manga, got it locked in. Him say Alipachi name 90s badness. Well, make that stay in the 90s. Alright, them something they can't go on nowadays. Can't even try that. Shout out to Mr. Natich, got it locked in. Bahamas crew. Alright, tonight, remember the new Wendy's chicken tenders. Delicious premium all white chicken tenders served with creamy dipping sauces. Crispy on the outside, juicy and tender on the inside. A new Wendy's chicken tenders, better with every bite. Only at Wendy's. Come on, big up to the Scorpion King Transportation Services crew. Always got it locked to Sun City. Big up Mongo and Henry. Whenever them dip on the road, you know, people, you say 3 p.m. to 7:30. At Sun City, you know, the passenger, them ears, you know. Yeah, man, appreciate it so much. Big up my brother, Mongo and Henry. Big up yourself as well, all right? DJ Kenyan, big up. All right, let's get back into the music. Yeah, man, giving us some disco vibes in this segment. Kicking it off with this one from none other than the legend,

0: One Ali Patch. That is it. Remember today the 1st of June, you know, bad man, and today the hour month start, you know. The best of the year this. So you know the badness go. We in a workshop to tune in. Well, a vibe, you know. And I want my workers bigger. Today a bigger birthday. So you know, so we there meet the woman and listen to some tune. Drop tune free, you know, man.
1: Alright, my brother, no problem. Big up myself, Black Supreme. You're right, my brother, this is the 1st of June. Yeah, man. Shout out to all the Geminis that are rocking with us. Black Supreme, where you say, sat there, you're Earth Strong. Yeah, man, we're going to party in at the center, man. At the HQ, Brook Valley. Enough vibes. Trouble the court, big up myself, also got it locked in. You don't know, Banker Skywash family. David Bin Laden, big up myself, my brother. Big up myself, Banker, anyway, you know, Della Soul family, big up every time. Blacks. Black Supreme, what you say? You want some more tune? Alright, no problem, my brother. Big up yourself. Gwenny Park Crew. Always got it locked to Sun City. It's a great look.

Hey, shout out to Christopher Dallet Lactine. I said Team Gemini. June 8th is your birthday. Oh, that's next week, Monday. Big up yourself, brother. Hear me?

You are the second best sign of the year. Would that the Aries? Why would you say that to the Aries? Jaja. Aries, you hear what I'm saying? I'm saying big up the Geminis and Aries, but just know, say, you're the second best. But TJ, you're a Aries. Why? TJ, you're a Aries. So how is it that you're telling, you're supposed to always have your sign as number one in it, even though everybody knows it's Gemini still, but you don't know. You know what, man? Stop troubling. We leave the ears of my own. 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

0: Yeah, man. Shout out to everybody rocking and grooving and dancing to the boogie. Yeah, man. That music just make it us want to move around. You know what I say? All if you are driving us a rock. If you're at work right now, you forget about all of the stress that you go through when you're at work. You know what I say? That's what the music is. That's what it's here for, you know? Put you in a good mood. I'll continue with the vibes. Same vibes. Different type of music, though. Put you down the same energy. After the break, all right? Time is now 4:31 p.m. Big up to Celicia blazing a fire. Holy for fire, people. Big up to Joanne in Canada. She says, I'm sitting in the car parked under shade right now. Enjoying the music. Big up yourself, Joanne. Thanks for always keeping it locked to Sun City. Oh, that Lorraine. Point Hill and St. Catherine crew checked in. That is it, Lorraine. All right, time for the break afterwards, more music.
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and creativity. Big up to Beanie Man. Yeah, man, I saw a performance that he did with Spragga Benz over the weekend. Spragga Benz introduced him as the king of the dancehall. A business where nobody wants saying that Beanie Man is one of the kings. Dancehall have more than one kings. Beanie Man is one of the kings.

emperor. You understand? Them no want the title. Eventually, Sean Paul will if him continue, Sean Paul will eventually become the king. You know, eventually, if him continue. You know, really and truly, Sean Paul is already doing, he has already done enough to be the king, you know, but, you know, we Jamaicans already, you know, we don't really work off of facts, we work off of feelings. You know what I mean? When we say, yo, this is our favorite artist, so, yeah, him are the king. That's how we see. That's just how we are. You know, even with politics, you know, it no matter if another man do something better than, yeah, it's like, we're very tribal, you know what I say, and we're very loyal like that, you know what I say. But really and truly, if you should check the facts, if you should check the work that has been done, Sean Paul would actually be the king of dancehall without a doubt, you understand. But for those who rate cartel, a cartel of the king. For those who rate being a man of him, you have people who still call Yellow Man the king. And yeah, people still think, some people still say Yellow Man of the king. I just saw we stay in a Jamaica, yeah, man. We're just very loyal, yeah, man. It's something good about us. You understand? Yeah, there's something good about us, you know, we being loyal, you know. You know what I'm saying? I saw a lady who, she was a flight attendant on, you know, in Jamaica when it was flying, when it was in existence, and she said that yeah, she still used to get cussing from Jamaican people, you know, from Jamaicans, because Jamaicans, you know, we don't really put up with the foolishness, you know. But she said, make anybody try cuss off or give the flight attendants attitude, them not for say nothing, the flight attendants not for them nothing, the Jamaicans wouldn't go after them and deal with them wicked. I just saw Jamaican stay, and that's why people love we. So nothing wrong with that. If cartel are your king, cartel are your king. If beanie are your king, beanie are your king. For me, it would be Bounty Killer still, you know. Yeah, so, yeah, I think Bounty Killer has done way, way more than everybody to maintain dancehall. You know what I'm saying? Yeah, I think if you take Bounty out of the picture and everything that he has done behind the scenes, I think dancehall wouldn't be where it is right now. So anybody who are capitalized off a dancehall, yeah, you wouldn't have that opportunity if Bounty never did what he did back in the 90s and early 2000s. You know what I'm saying? Yeah, everything linked back to Killer. You know, most things dancehall wise, most achievements being made, it linked back to Killer. You know? Yeah, so for me it would be Bounty Killer, but you know, the king title, you know. Alright, tonight, remember OnePlus Korea JA. You have anything you want to ship around the island, check out OnePlus Korea. They're always on the road and they're always listening to Sun City, and they have ads running on the station as well. So you don't know, you know. 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Big up to OnePlus. 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You know what I'm saying? 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Alright? Let me quick see what I go up on the WhatsApp line. Big up my friend Boogie Down. Boogie said, Bounty said he created King. Then I'm not lying. He created anybody who wants to say who a King, Bounty, it linked back to Killer. You understand? Boogie said no, he didn't create. He never. Which one of the kingdom him never create? Huh? No, it's not Calypso segment, my brother. It's not Calypso segment. Dancehall segment. Big up to Boogie. Big up yourself every time over there in Massachusetts. Somebody, Mark says, but everybody still can call Burger King Jaja. So who is the king, Mark? Who would you say is king? TJ says Sean Paul is king, bro. Alright, big up to Henry, got it locked in. Scorpion King Transportation Services crew locked in. Big up yourself, Henry, every time. Mango, my brother, big up. Sledge in Connecticut got it locked in. Him says, checking in, loving the Sun City vibes always, which is right. Bad Indian Wagwan, big up a friend, Davian, got it locked in over there in Barbican. Also want to send a shout out to Desmond. Him says, Alipatch, big up to Bigger from Brook Valley.
and him strong. Big up yourself, Z. Yeah, man. Shout outs to Desmond as well. All right, peeps, let's get back to the music. Yes, truly, Son Jack Ali Patch is in the building, giving us some 90s dancehall in this segment. Not Calypso Boogie Down. 90s dancehall. That's the thing there right now. Let's do this.

0: We're going to put a pause on the dancing right about now. Yeah, man, time for the evening news with Javine McLean here in the building. We're going to hear what's going on in Jamaica and around the world. So please continue to stick and stay. It's time for the evening news. Afterwards, we get right back to the vibes, all right? So please, don't change that dial. Soon come back. It is now news time, 5 p.m.
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2: 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I'm Javine McLean. Coming up in our headlines and local news, U.S. green card holder found dead at rental house in Hanover. Police launch probe into deaths of St. Elizabeth car dealer. And Cedar Grove Academy student dies in suspected suicide. In regional news, taxpayers in the Bahamas owed $500 million by loss-making SOEs. In international news, Iran warns Israeli attacks in Lebanon threaten ceasefire with U.S. In sports, wide receiver Beckham Jr. returns to New York Giants. And in entertainment, Erykah Badu sparks debate after posting Beyoncé backstage video from Roots Picnic. Those were the headlines, but do stay with us for the news in detail.

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Welcome back, and now the news in detail. We begin with local news. Police in Hanover are questioning a man believed to be a United States passport holder in connection with the death of his spouse at a rental property in the Bulls Bay area of the parish. According to reports, the couple had been living at the property with a young child believed to be their baby for about a year before the incident occurred. Glenford Miller, head of Area 1 Police, confirmed the woman's death but cautioned that investigators have not yet determined who was responsible for the killing. The deceased woman is believed to have been a green card holder, and her body was reportedly discovered inside a room at the house. Police say investigations are continuing as they work to establish the circumstances surrounding the woman's death. Meanwhile, police are awaiting the results of a ballistics examination as they investigate a fatal shooting at an auto mart in Longwood near Santa Cruz in St. Elizabeth, which claimed the lives of a businessman named Melvin Blythe and suspected thief Romeo Johnson. Investigators believe that Johnson, known as the Cutty or Cowman, entered the auto mart sometime after 3 a.m. with the intention of stealing vehicle parts. Evidence found at the scene, including a bag of tools and a dismantled headlight, supports that theory. Police suspect that Blythe, a licensed firearm holder, confronted Johnson, leading to a struggle in which both men were shot. The incident came to light after Blythe's wife became concerned when she was unable to reach him by phone. She later went to the auto mart and discovered his body on Sunday evening. Officers followed a blood trail over a nearby wall and found Johnson's body clutching Blythe's firearm. Both bodies have been taken to the morgue, and investigators are awaiting autopsy and ballistics reports to determine exactly what occurred. And finally, in local news, the community of Cedar Grove Academy is mourning the death of a 14-year-old grade 8 student by the name of Davian Armstrong in what police are investigating as a suspected suicide. According to reports, Davian, who lived in North Greater Portmore, St. Catherine, was reported missing while at home on Saturday afternoon. Family members later found him unresponsive on the property. He was taken to hospital where he was pronounced dead. The Portmore Criminal Investigations Branch is conducting investigations into the circumstances surrounding the incident. If this death raises concerns for you or someone you know, reaching out to a trusted family member, friend, mental health professional, or local crisis support service can be an important step to help. In regional news, a new government report has revealed that Bahamian taxpayers are owed approximately $500 million in outstanding loans by several loss-making state-owned enterprises, SOEs, raising concerns about the financial health of these public entities. According to the Fiscal Strategy Report in 2026, 9 major government-owned organizations, including Bahamas Power and Light, Bahamas Air, and the Water and Sewage Corporation, and the National Insurance Board, have experienced a significant deterioration in their financial position. The report found that the combined debt of the 9 entities now exceeds the value of their assets, placing them in what is known as negative equity. Their collective debt to asset ratio rose between 46% and 49% during 2020 through to 2022 to more than 100% in 2023 and 2024. These findings highlight the growing fiscal risks posed by state-owned enterprises and the potential burden they could place on the Bahamian government and taxpayers if their financial performance does not improve. To news farther afield, Iran has warned that Israeli military strikes against Hezbollah in Lebanon could jeopardize its ceasefire agreement with the United States. Iranian Foreign Minister Abbas Araghchi said the ceasefire with the U.S. applies to all fronts, including Lebanon, and argued that any violation in one area should be considered a breach of the broader agreement.
The warning came after Israeli Prime Minister Benjamin Netanyahu ordered strikes on targets in Beirut's southern suburbs in response to alleged rocket and drone attacks launched by Hezbollah. Meanwhile, Donald Trump said diplomatic discussions with Iran are continuing at a rapid pace and revealed that he had spoken with both Netanyahu and representatives of Hezbollah as efforts continue to prevent further escalation in the region. Time now for your evening sports report. In this evening's sports report, Odell Beckham Jr. has returned to the New York Giants, rejoining the franchise where he first rose to NFL stardom for more than a decade ago. The 33-year-old wide receiver signed with the Giants after spending last season out of action. Beckham had been a free agent and served a 6-game suspension related to a failed drug test. Before completing the deal, Beckham participated in workouts with the Giants in April and again this week. He celebrated the move on social media, expressing gratitude for the opportunity and excitement about returning to his former team. Beckham was originally selected by the Giants in the first round of the 2014 NFL draft and spent 5 seasons with the club, becoming one of the league's most dynamic receivers and earning widespread recognition for his spectacular catches and playmaking ability. And in entertainment news, Erykah Badu has sparked online debate after sharing backstage footage from the Roots picnic that appeared to show Beyoncé and her children leaving the venue while Jay-Z was performing live. The video quickly gained traction on social media, with fans questioning why Badu chose to post the footage. Some viewed it as harmless behind-the-scenes content, while others argued it raised concerns about privacy and the use of backstage access. The discussion has also reignited interest in the long-discussed relationship between Badu and Beyoncé. In previous interviews, Badu has suggested that aspects of Beyoncé's artistic style and presentation resemble elements of her own work. While there has been no public feud between the two artists, those comments have fueled speculation about tension between the Texas-born musicians. So far, neither Beyoncé nor Jay-Z has publicly commented on the video or the reaction it has generated online. And to conclude this newscast, we end with this evening's weather report. In this evening's weather update, in the significant feature, it shows a low-level jet stream and Saharan area layer across the central Caribbean. Both features are expected to persist across the region over the next few days. Expect windy conditions to continue during the afternoons, particularly across southern parishes. Dry and hazy conditions are also projected to persist due to the Saharan dust. Tonight will be mainly fair, and tomorrow morning we'll see mostly sunny conditions, hazy and windy, particularly across southern parishes. Minimum temperature expected for Kingston and Montego Bay tonight is 26 degrees Celsius. And that's it for this evening's news package, written and produced by the Sun City News Center. 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Unlock winnings with Digicel, better connected. I'm Javine McLean. On behalf of the Sun City News Center, have a pleasant evening. Continue tuning in to the Heatwave Show with Sunjock Ali Patch.

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1: Yo, the elders and the tiny tot, them a listen Ali Patch, and 104.9 him all them favorite son Jack. Ali Patch a visionary, Sprague Ben said that. Yeah, up.

Yeah, but no ugly people not there. No bad mind people not listen to Sun City. No negative person not listen to Sun. We not do that something there over that side, yeah. If you're ugly inside and pretty outside, you're not welcome to listen to Sun City either. We not do that something there. As on. Only people who love God. People who always have a smile on their face no matter what. People out who always promoting positivity. Yeah, man, I them something there. Where are you with over here, so? Right, Dimples, make them know, no, man. Big up to Dimples, got it locked in. Felicia, loving the vibes. Big up to Bull, a.k.a. Mr. Marine Park, the real general. Big up yourself, Bull, every time. Joy, blazing the fire. Sir Sledge was enjoying the dancehall vibes before the news. Big up to Deborah, who said the dancehall segment was lit. Big up. Appreciate it every time. DJ Kenyon, big up yourself. You don't know the thing go already, man. Remember, said the rhythm, them have a million song pon it. We can't play every song pon the rhythm, bro. If I was supposed to play every song on a rhythm, you know, remember, you know, all half an hour done gone, I'm still not done play the rhythm yet, you know, is it? Big up to Queen B, got it locked in. Joanne in Canada checked in. Big up yourself. West in Westchester also checked in. Let me see what West says. She says, Alipatch, Retro, Guan. Big up to the JUTC 316 bus. Big up to all the passengers and the driver, got it locked in. Silver Sun crew checked. You don't know, big up Silver Sun, Chunky, and the whole entire family. Hold up, my brother Chris in Atlanta checked in as well. Big up yourself, Chris himself, Beanie, still the king. He never drop off farm yet. Yeah, you have a point with that still, you know, bro. You have a real good point with that, you know. Yeah, man, big up to Chris over there in Atlanta. Shout out to Sharika, got it locked in. Big up yourself, Sharika, and big up to Mommy. Anyway, Mommy, they big her up from Zane. That is it. Waterford crew got it locked. You don't know, Boogie Down Records in Massachusetts. Mark over there in Turks and Caicos Island still checked in. Celicia, what going on? The fire out? Now, man, you're going to take up the torch, you know, Celicia, and start blazing the fire again, you know. Big up to Davin, the Barbican crew, got it locked in. Davin, where is your niece? Yeah, your niece started the spotlight from you, know, you know. Are your niece more popular than you, know, you know? Yeah, she more important than you, know, Davin. Yeah, man, she all right? Come on, big her up, man. You don't know she a part of the family, you know. Until I continue making us proud. Yeah, shout out to Lorraine, got it locked in. Point Hill crew, Desmond, big up yourself. Biggs, big up yourself on your earth strong. Zane, Otis also checked in. Yeah, man, howdy. Big up yourself, Otis. Let's get back to the music. Hip-hop style, 90s. 90s hip-hop. In other segments, y'all. Might play a couple early 2000 too. You know what I'm saying? Yeah, throwback style, here we go. Oh, well on there, sir. Hey, big up to Kojo P, you know. Big up to Kojo P, got it locked in. You don't know, my brother. Big up yourself every time. Yeah, man, sir. Michael, anyway, you're there.

You chopped her off already, Davine. All right, cool. No problem. ELR4 is in. Trying to bury 7 zeros over. Listening to this song by Puff Daddy. Zero, but I want to be heard on your hot 9-7. People want to see the video. If you know, you know. My name not going to tell you about it. Want to see it? Davine, see the video.

including the current dancer leaders them right now. Them say to Shelly Belly, Janai, Ding Dong, them say Bogle, the King Arthur, Dan

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0: It's Sun Jock. Ali Patch.

Right, so courtesy the singing duppy, aka Ghost. Yeah, man, big up to Ghost and all the legends. Yeah, man, I watched a video the other day on YouTube over the weekend with Ghost. Well, Ghost wasn't performing, but it was a YouTube video of Dancehall Thursdays. But also know every Thursday, Dancehall Thursdays is the place to go if you're here in Kingston, where Sun City is in Portmore, but if you're in Kingston on a Thursday night, yeah man, to see the legends, yeah man, it's an awesome vibes. And Terrafabulous was performing, people, trust me. The video's on YouTube, you can go and watch it. Dancehall Thursdays, Terrafabulous, trust me. You know, he's an artist with a lot of hit songs, so it's good to see that he was able to perform the songs. You know, I haven't seen him perform in many, many, many, many years. You know what I'm saying? So big up to the organizers, all the promoters. Big up to Sky Juice, you don't know. Yeah, man. Father Doza, Rebel T family. Yeah, man. And all the other promoters who are part of Dancehall Thursdays. You know, it's a really great, great thing. You know, and while Terror was performing, Ghost just take the mic from him and just big him up, and you know, yeah man, when I give man flowers, so I don't know where people come with that talk about giving him flowers. No, man not give man flowers. Him giving him props and him ratings, and you know me I say, make him know say I'm a legend boy. Yeah, you know me I say, and him big up the crowd too. Ghost, big up yourself. You don't know. Need to cut you anyway. There, big up General B. All of the artists them who help pave dancehall music and is still doing big things for dancehall music, you know? Yeah. 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Watch out, look on late bugger, check it. Hey, I better you late. Better late than never, yeah. Think of yourself, Nix, over there in Bronx, New York, checked in. Hey, Nix must be well busy today, make sure just a check in, you know. Well, at least she got the opportunity to tune in. Think of yourself, Nix, every time. Which are your other half there? Am I alright? Him good? Big him up anyway, him there, you know. Hands on? Yeah. Shout out to Natalie, checked in on the WhatsApp line. Wagwan Nats, all is well. Yeah, man, big up yourself. Shout out to Fire Kirk. Yeah, man, and the big, bad, new beginnings taxi family. I always type that, people. Even though that's why we say new beginnings, you know, it's always the big, bad, new beginnings taxi family. Always got it locked. Fire Kirk, big up yourself. Salute to you, my brother. Shout out to Sharon over there in Cassava Peace. Checked in. Big up yourself, Sharon. Everybody at Cassava Peace listening to Sun City right about now. Big up, Zin. Sir Glenn Miller also checked in. Big up yourself, my general. Mommy T over there on Chisholm Avenue. Have the radio blasting right now, peeps. Big up Mommy T and everybody on Chisholm Avenue locked in right now, Zin. All right, giving you some reggae music, 90s style in this segment. So please continue to keep it locked and make sure the radio turn up loud. A reggae time now, you know, people. The radio off your blast, you know. The bass line off your roll, you know. Yeah. See you, myself.

0: Me say, as needs, check in, she ask for that tune. Yeah, which tune she ask for?
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0: No, Nick, say no good music, I swear. This song is Terra Fabulous song. It's called Jarwerks. It's a big, big tune right now on Sun City.

0: That's why I'm always big up all the listeners. Trust me, Sun City is nothing without you guys. So thank you so much for keeping it locked to Sun City. Every corner shop, every car wash. You don't know. The carpenter them. You don't know. The sound man them, the selector them, the DJ them. The artist them, the producer them. The barber them. Larry Pondi. Hey, watch it. Larry, big up yourself. You don't know. He's on the Vineyard tour roll right now, patrolling, making sure that nobody's stranded. And which station am I listening to? Sun City. You understand? You know, for the folks who are home, the cook shop them will have Sun City a blast. You understand? The people them on the island, the people them overseas, we're nothing without you, all right? So big up. Thanks for making Sun City what it is today. Yeah, man, we owe it all to you guys. So thank you so much. Yeah, man, Larry, you never have to send a video for proof. Say, yeah, I listen to Sun City. And I know, I mean, hey, people, Larry, I listen to Sun City from website days. You know the history. You know Mama B and Sir Billings and everybody. You know, I'm a part of the Sun City family. So, but thanks for the proof. Yeah, man, he sent a video showing me that he's listening to Sun City and I'm care right now while he's working. Think of yourself. Every time, Zine. Sean Austin said, it is a community, my general, which is right. No, it's more like a family, right? It's more like a family. You don't know. Mama B said it to me. She had the mother of all Sunites. So big up Mama B up in heaven right now. And we are her kids. All right? We are the children of Mama B. Big up to Sir Billings and Sunflower, you know, doing what is necessary to ensure that the station is up and running. It's not an easy job, but you don't know, they're doing a great job. Big up to the Billings family every time. Zine, Denny over there in Brooklyn, New York, got it locked in. Him says, tune in. Yeah, man. He said, what y'all talk about, Ali? Always tune in, which is right, my brother. Appreciate it every time. Shout out to Tony team. Say, Ali Pat sang bad. Nah, lie. Love the reggae vibes, which is right, my brother. Big up. All right, so now it's time for the break. Afterwards, I got some more music for you right here on Sun City. Retro vibes, as always, because you know, say, it is a Rewind Monday right here on Sun City. Please don't change that dial.
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4: It's Sun Jock. Alex

What's a cutty say? Fugees. Yeah, man, the legendary hip-hop band. You know, say them only do one album, people, and mash up the place. Yeah, man, The Score. Awesome, awesome album from back in the 90s. And then after that, they went their separate ways. And, you know, everybody had success on their own. But they still worked with each other, you know what I mean, sir? Yeah. Big up to Lauryn Hill. She did awesome on this track. And, I mean, in her solo career as well. You know, big up to Lauryn Hill. Yeah, man, this is her month as well, you know. Big up. Yeah, she's a Gemini. So, all Geminis, I feel we season this, right? Yeah, man, the other Zodiac sign, just allow us to enjoy a little moment, you know, our time, you know. When I phone the time, when I our time now, right? Right. Also, peeps, remember the new Wendy's chicken tenders, delicious premium all-white chicken tenders served with creamy dipping sauces. Crispy on the outside, juicy and tender on the inside. 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Shout out to my friend, Son Millie. Wagwan, Son Millie, all is well. Kitsy Town crew got it locked right now to Sun City. Guru over there at Caymanas Gardens, Gregory Park. Yeah, man, he said the radio loud. Big of yourself, Guru, every time. Zin, William says, Blunted on Reality was Fuji's first album. I know it was their first album. That album actually flopped. Them very, very first album flop. But they never gave up, right? They never gave up, and they came up with their second album, which is The Score, right? Yes, I know that for a fact. I know, but thanks to the info still, appreciate it. The Score went and did awesome. Yeah, one of the best albums, hip-hop albums ever created, in my book, to me. You know what I'm saying? Yeah, The Score, really, really awesome album. Hits after hits after hits. I wish they would, do another album together. I think Praz is detained, I mean, incarcerated. I'm not sure. I know that he had some issues with the law enforcers. I don't know. I don't know if he's detained, but if not, yeah, man, I would love for them to do another album, man. Trust me. Wyclef, Praz, Lauryn Hill, would be crazy. Alright, tonight's giving you some R&B vibes in this segment. You're rocking with yours truly, Son Jack Ali Patch. Remember the WhatsApp number, 392-6217. It is a Rewind Monday, non-stop retro vibes, the best vibes, the best of all genres. Hopefully these songs can inspire some of the modern day producers. Hopefully these songs can inspire y'all to do some songs, you know, remake some of these songs or remake some of these beats and bring back the fun and the joy in music, you know. You do have good producers out there, you know, but and I like one time where every producer I release hits after hits after hit, hits after hits after hits. Nowadays, that's one or a few times a year, a couple hits song were catchy, you know. Big up yourself, Sean Aston. I just checked my email and I saw that you sent me some songs, my brother. Yeah, man, I go pre them. Zane, big up yourself every time. All right, time for the R&B vibes. Ladies, phone the segment this one already.

you know, working hard. Yeah, man, same way at this hour. Still at work, people. Singing and dancing and enjoying the vibes here on Sun City while they're working hard. Felicia, big of myself every time, see it?

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That's my Gemini brother right there. Boy, time for the breaking of people, but them tune ya. 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The best part of the song is at the end, you know.

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0: It's Sun Jock.

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All right, don't miss True Juice 5K this Sunday, June the 7th. Quick and fast, but we'll see what I want for the WhatsApp line. All right, big up to Omri over there in Alberta, Canada. Checked in, you don't know. Busy, but you don't know. Locked in and loving the vibes. Big up yourself, my brother. Really appreciate the fact that you still have it locked in, even though you're busy. Zane, Davin said, Miss still there. I know you're still there, Davin. Are you a segment this one? Are you a segment? You're not going to miss your segment. You're mad. Think of yourself, Davin, over there in Barbican. You don't know. Bad Indian. Paula got it locked in. She was singing out the Celine Dion song. Yeah, man. In her car. Yeah. Up your vocal cards, the damage, you know, because it's very risky trying to sing a Celine Dion song, you know. You know, it's actually easier to sing, you know, like a Mariah Carey or a Whitney Houston song. You know, it's like it's hard to sing their songs, you know, but it's impossible to sing a Celine Dion song. You know, you might damage your vocal cords. So, you know, Paula, I just look out for you as a friend. You know, me say, yeah, I don't want. Why you laughing, Paula? You know what? I don't know why Paula laugh from after me looking out for her best interest. I don't want her to hurt her vocal cards and she laughing at me, people. Jaja. Alright, Joy, big up yourself, enjoying the vibes. Chrissy Wagwan, you know, said Chrissy check in long time. Big up yourself, Chrissy C Bar Sports Bar crew on Windsor Road. Olaba checked in long time. Big up yourself, Chrissy, every time. Zane. Shout out to Felicia. Still at work. Working and enjoying the vibes right here on Sun City. Big up to my brother DJ Spangy. Spangy, you get big up long time, you know. Yeah, man, from she check in, you don't know that thing that go already. You have to get your big up as well. You know it go already, my brother. You get big up long time. But you don't know. Thank you for still checking in, bro. Zin, yeah, man, respect always. Alicia, enjoying the music. From long time, from Deisha, enjoy the vibes, people. It's a great look. Big up to Deanna, checked in. Surf, Wagwan. Surf, you don't know the next segment, you know, your segment, you know. Yeah, Souls, Mega Retro. So the songs that you requested on Thursday, you're going to hear them today. All right, as promised. Big up yourself, Surf, every time. Over there on Waymouth Drive. Yeah, man, big up. Big up to TJ. Marie, what TJ said, people. TJ said, Ali, I thought you would have said that you checked your shemale, not email. A shemale, Mr. Man, I never said email. I never said that. I said shemale. But check my shemale and see the songs from Sean Austin. Yeah. You hear me say email? I never said email. A shemale, I said TJ. That I said. See? Yeah. That's my story and I'm sticking to it. All right? All right, let's get back to the juggling. All right, dancehall vibes. Paula, big up yourself every time. See?

And Terra Fabulous is her favorite dancehall artist, so it's up to pull up. Maxi Priest alongside Terra. Yeah, he's also a Gemini.

Hey, pull up that one from my friend Muriel over there in Boston. This is her favorite artist, a Ghost. She said dancing, turn up. That is it, Muriel. Big up every time.